0: mysteries. And we looked at them all in our last program. Then he says in verse 2 that it is required of stewards of whatever we are in charge of, whether it's a business or a church activity. If we're in charge, then we are responsible, and God expects us to be faithful. All right, then I'm going to come all the way down now for the sake of our next study, beginning at verse 4. For Paul says, "For I know nothing by myself, yet am I not hereby justified, but I judge not my own self. And he that judgeth me is the Lord." All right, now, as I've been stressing all the way through these early chapters of Corinthians, and we're also studying Corinthians in one of our Oklahoma classes, never lose sight of the fact that Corinth was a city just saturated in paganism, and with the paganism, the gross immorality that went with it. And they were so steeped in the things of the world that even as Paul has now garnered this little group of believers, and remember, don't think of a church back in those days like the huge mega churches of today. There were probably a few dozen at the most that Paul addresses here. And these fellows and these women have just recently come out of such a pagan background. Now, it stands to reason that they couldn't all of a sudden, or they didn't all of a sudden, become spiritual giants. They have a lot of problems. And as I think I've pointed out in our earlier lessons, it is indicated in chapter 7, verse 1, that the Corinthian congregation actually sent Paul, who is over across the Aegean Sea at Ephesus when he writes to the Corinthians, they actually wrote a letter to the man with a whole series of questions. And so he's answering them one by one. And when you get that concept, then this little letter of Corinthians just sort of opens up again. And so you remember back there in chapter 1, he had the deal with so many of them lifting him up as the only man to listen to. Others had separated themselves. "No, we only listen to Peter." Others said, "No, we listen to Apollos." Well, those were all things that divided this little congregation. But that wasn't their only problem. My, they had a moral problem, or we're going to see that probably in about the last program today. They had problems of morality. They had problems of relationship within the church family. The whole letter of Corinthians is dealing with a series of problems, and they had come to the apostle in the form of a letter asking, "Well, how do we do this? How do we handle that?" All right, now then, he's bringing back and defending again his apostleship. Now, you remember we stressed that back in that chapter 1 when some said, "No, we listen to Peter. You're just a fake. You're an imposter. Peter is the one who has the authority. He walked with Jesus for 3 years. You didn't." And so Paul has to constantly defend his apostleship. And here's another little instance, see? He says, "He is judged of no man except Jesus Christ, the one who sent him out as the apostle of the Gentiles in the first place." All right, now then, coming down to verse 5, "Therefore, since no one can judge Paul except the Lord who sent him, therefore judge nothing before the time until the Lord come." Now, have you ever stopped to wonder why believers will never receive their reward until at the end of time? The lost are not going to receive their just recompense until the end of their time. You ever stop to think why? Because you see, as you and I go through this life as a believer, we are making impacts on people all around us. And what the final impact will really be, we won't know until the Lord, the righteous judge, will reveal it at the last time. In other words, for you and I living today, if the Lord should tarry and we go on through the valley of death, every person that we have touched in this life is going to still carry on in some way or another, and we don't know what they're going to accomplish. In other words, I always have to think of my own experience. My, I'm sure the people that were instrumental in my early Christian experience are long gone. But see, as a result of what they did in my life, it's still carrying on. And never lose sight of that. Now, it's the same way with a lost person. as he makes an impact on the world from his lostness, he too is going to be reaping rewards of people who are following in his or her footsteps. And so this is what the apostle is trying to show here, is that we are responsible only to the Lord, and until he comes, this is where our responsibility lies. All right? So then, when he says in verse 5, until the Lord come, who both will bring to light the hidden things of darkness and will make manifest the counsels of the hearts, then shall every man have praise of God. Now, just last night, we, again, I'm always defining words. And it takes a long time before it really settles in on people. Now, over and over, I have defined this word manifest, and you see it so often in Scripture, things being manifested. This is manifest. Here it is again, see, that at the end of time, when the Lord comes, then he will make manifest the counsels of the heart, which is an area that only God can see. All right, now again, that word manifest is putting on the spotlight. And I always like to use the microscope as the perfect example. I don't know how many of you have had an opportunity to use microscopes, but see, you can put that slide down underneath those mirrors and everything like that. It doesn't do a nickel's worth of good until you turn on that bright light beneath it. That manifests everything then that's on that slide. And all of a sudden, things that were invisible are now visible. All right, now that's what the word manifest almost always depicts in Scripture, that there's coming a time when that sharp light of God's knowledge is going to penetrate even into the very hearts of our being, and then it says every man, that is believers now, he's not talking about lost people here, he's talking to the believers, and then shall every man have praise of God. I see, this is what we're to live for. You know, we're living in a time of materialism, and I suppose 90% of motivation amongst all of us is material advancing. We want it better than the last generation. We want our kids to have it better than we had it. But listen, we've got our priorities wrong. We've all got our priorities wrong. The things that count the most, as the Lord Jesus himself put it in his earthly ministry, seek ye first what? The kingdom of heaven, and then let these things be added. There's nothing wrong with things in themselves, but it's what people do with things in their schedule of priority. All right, so we are to live and breathe that one day we might have the praise of God. That's why he's left us here, to bring honor and glory to his name. See? All right, now verse 6. And these things, brethren, I have in a figure, or in a picture, or in a type, transferred to myself and to Apollos for your sakes, that you might learn in us not to think of men. See? Now, I know that's italicized. It was added by the translators. But nevertheless, the thought is right, that these Corinthians were not to think of Paul or Apollos or Peter above that which is written, that no one of you be puffed up one against another. Now, what's he dealing with? That very problem, that within the congregation of Corinth, people were getting all puffed up and said, hey, I'm the one that's most important in this congregation because I go by what Peter taught. And over here was another person who says, oh no, I'm the one that's the leader of this congregation because I'm emanating the Apostle Paul. And you see how infantile they really were? Oh, they were still so carnal. And so this is another problem he's dealing with, that you cannot get puffed up and get someone or give someone the impression that you're better than they are, that you are more spiritually blessed than all these things. All right, it's just all so practical. And so he says, let no one of you be puffed up for one against another. And then verse 7, now here we come down to the whole practicality of our very existence. For who maketh thee to differ? And then, of course, the translators have added from another, hopefully to enhance it a little bit. But you don't even need those italicized words. For who maketh you different? That's what it amounts to. I'll never forget. Years and years ago, I was just probably a teenager. And in our church congregation up there in northern Iowa, we had an old German immigrant who had become quite wealthy. And I'll never take anything away from him. He was a tremendously hard worker, but he had accumulated land by the hundreds and hundreds of acres. And he was known as one of the more wealthy people in the community. And I'll never forget, he always sat in about the second row in church on our Sunday morning service. And the pastor was evidently preaching a sermon on this same order, that we are nothing except what God lets us be. And I'll never forget, he asked the old gentleman, who at that time was probably already up in his 70s, and he said, called him by name, and he said, "Listen, who gave you the ability to make all your money?" He said, "Nobody. I did it myself." And I'll never forget it. But you know, he was all wrong. He couldn't have made a nickel. He could have never bought a quarter section without God ordaining it. And see, this is where we all are. We are what we are by the sovereign grace of God. And this is what Paul is emphasizing to these Corinthians. Don't you get puffed up that you're somebody better than somebody else, because you're nothing except what God made you. See? All right, reading on. "For who maketh thee different from another? For what hast thou that you did not what? Receive." Well, from whom? From God. See? Every one of us, as believers now. Now, I'm not talking about the unsaved world. I'm talking about you and I as believers. We are what we are. We have what we have only by the grace of God. And we can never puff up our chest and say, "Hey, look what I've accomplished." We can't do that, because we have accomplished nothing of ourselves. All right? So he says, you didn't have anything except what you received. And if you did receive it, why do you glory as though you hadn't received? In other words, in plainer English, I'd say, why are you glorying over something that you didn't even have anything to do with? You see that? And every time we get an inkling that, hey, maybe I'm somebody special, boy, knock that thought right down, because we are nothing except what God has let us become. And that, again, is all based on His what? His grace, see? His grace. I don't deserve 3 meals a day. I don't deserve any of the good things of life, but I have them. Why? Because God's grace has seen fit to permit it. Oh, this is so practical. Verse 8. "Now you are full. Now you are rich." Oh, wait a minute. I thought these people were carnal. Hey, they are. They are not yet spiritually rich like the Ephesians. They still have a long ways to go. But, again, this brings right back home this whole concept of salvation. That the moment we're saved, we have all of God as He can put Himself into us. We have everything so far as the fullness of the Holy Spirit from the very moment we believe. You don't have to work for it. You don't have to look for it. That was all part of salvation. Now, granted, God does leave within our realm of control how much of the fullness we're going to maintain, or are we going to let it kind of empty out? You know, haven't got a cup with me here, but I do it so often in my class here in Oklahoma. I'll take a coffee cup or something like that, and I'll say, okay, you all know enough about physics that if I've got this cup in my hand and it's full of a liquid, water or coffee or whatever, if I want to fill that cup with air, what do I have to do with my water? Oh, I have to pour it out. All right, now if I pour out half a cup of water, how much of the cup is full of air? Half. If I pour out three-fourths of the cup, then three-fourths is air, one-fourth is water. All right, now I always bring this together in an analogy. This is a good way to explain the fullness of the Holy Spirit. The moment we're saved, we're filled to the brim with the Holy Spirit. You just talk to someone that's just recently saved, and I mean they are bubbling over, they are excited, they know what a tremendous thing has happened in their life. But all right, we're still in this old world with all of its allurement, with all of its temptations, and all the desires of the flesh, and so what happens? Pretty soon, we start filling that cup that's with air, or the pneuma, the Holy Spirit. That's the analogy of the Holy Spirit, just like air. All right, we start filling it with material things. Coffee, water, whatever you want to use. All right, first thing we know, our cup is full of the material, isn't it? And what have we done with the Holy Spirit? We've almost canceled him out. Now, he'll never leave. Don't get that idea. But we lose his fullness. Now we come to a point then in our Christian experience, and here's a course where you have to get into the Word, and you have to be in fellowship with other believers. So then we finally come to the conclusion, the Holy Spirit is not having the control in my life that I want Him to have. I've got to do something about it. And remember, all these things that we saw in Romans do become a personal decision. You're free. All right, now if we want more of that fullness of the Holy Spirit back in our life, what are we going to have to do with this material that's in the cup? Pour it out. Get rid of it. Pour it out. And if you want to be completely filled again, get right down to the basics and it priority-wise, and get down to where the spiritual things mean more than the material. All right, so now even as these carnal Christians, Paul says, you're rich, you're full, see, because of what God had done in their lives. You reigned as kings without us. And I would to God you did reign, that we also might reign with you. Now you see, the apostle, I think, is bringing them to the place where they could experience a greater joy of their salvation, and the apostle wants to be part of that. Because after all, he was the one responsible for bringing them out of their paganistic lifestyle. All right, now then, verse 9. For I think that God hath set forth us, the apostles. Now, he's including, I think, the 12 back there in Jerusalem and himself and probably Barnabas. For I think that God hath set forth us, the apostles, last, as it were, appointed to what? Death. Now, I'm sure every one of us have considered it at some time in our Christian experience. Why? And I know it's not for us to question God's sovereignty, but we're human, and so we do. We ask why. Do you realize that all 12 of the apostles, except maybe John, who may have died a natural death as he was in exile on the Isle of Patmos, but all the others died a martyr's death? Every one of them. Horrible death. And the Apostle Paul the same way, beheaded at the behest of Nero. Go back to 2 Corinthians. Have I got enough time? I hope so. 2 Corinthians, I think it is, chapter 11. Yeah, 2 Corinthians chapter 11. We got time enough. And as you read these things, inspired by the Holy Spirit, so this isn't Paul just simply expressing his own feelings of his own volition. This is Holy Spirit inspired. It's here for a purpose. 2 Corinthians chapter 11. And look what the man went through for the sole purpose of getting the gospel out to the Gentile world. He was getting no compensation. He wasn't gaining any material wealth whatsoever. If he had wealth as a Jew and as a Pharisee, he evidently just left it all behind. That's what I think happened. I think at one time Saul of Tarsus was a wealthy religious Jew. But he chucked it all for the sake of being the apostle of the Gentiles. Now look what the man went through. Verse 22. He said, are they Hebrews? So am I. Are they Israelites? So am I. Are they the seed of Abraham? So am I. Are they ministers of Christ? Now he says, I speak as a fool. You remember what he said about the gospel back there in chapter 1? To the world it's foolishness, but to us who are saved it's the power of God. All right, now he's saying that from the world's perspective he was a fool to have chucked all the power and the prestige and the wealth that he had as a Jewish religious leader. So he says, I speak as a fool. I am more. He's more Jew, he's more Pharisee than any of them. Now, reading on, in labors more abundant, in stripes, that is from the whips, in stripes above measure, in prison more often or more frequent, and in deaths, that is near death, oftentimes. And now here it comes, verse 24. Of the Jews, five times I received the 40 stripes, save one. In other words, they'd whip them 39 times and not 40 in case they might have missed counting. Verse 25, three times I was beaten with rods, and none of us know what that was like. It was inhuman. Once I was stoned. You know all that account when they dragged him out of the city of Lystra, I think it was, and he was supposedly dead. Three times I suffered shipwreck. A night and a day I've been in the deep. See? All for the sake of the gospel. Verse 26, in journeyings often. Well, we know that. In his three missionary journeys that are listed in the book of Acts, the man must have been on foot day after day after day. See? In perils of waters. In perils of robbers. In perils by my own countrymen. You know, the Jews were out to kill him constantly. In perils by the heathen. The Romans are going to finally end up putting him to death. So it wasn't just the Jew. It was the Jew and the Gentile that were after him. In perils by the heathen. In perils in the city. In perils in the wilderness. In the sea. And among false brethren. In weariness. He was human. He wasn't a superstar. He was human. In weariness and painfulness and watchings often, in hunger and thirst. He couldn't stop and get a Big Mac along the way, you know. And it was hard finding something to eat. And so often he was in hunger and thirst, fasting often, in cold and nakedness. In other words, not sufficient clothing to keep him warm. And then on top of all the physical suffering, besides those things that are without, that which cometh upon me daily, even when he's in a warm room of maybe a host and hostess, or maybe he was in a rather comfortable area for change, but then what comes upon him? Oh, the mental and the spiritual pressures, the care of all the what? The churches, the believers. The man was constantly under pressure. Because then here would come this letter from the Corinthians. So what are we going to do about all these problems? And then the Galatians, he finds out that they're going back into legalism. And he has to hurriedly sit down and write the six chapters of the little letter to the Galatians. And over, the man is just constantly besieged with the care of Christianity, which is now just beginning to make itself known throughout the Roman Empire.
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1: Malachek's going to tag. 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
1: 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So Judith Dutton will be our guest on Sunday, June 7th on Musicians Come and Play, right here on your dependable neighbor for all of Central Minnesota, KASM.
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I love the six fat Dutchman band, snappy polkas and the Waldstein beat. 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

0: 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That'd be all for the boss.
1: Thank you. The boss. We got a call for the boss. Hang on here. Richard's here, folks. 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
1: Oh, come on now, Tony. Join the club. Wait a minute. I got something I want to tell you. Listen. Everybody gets the blues. Now, you might not know this, but everybody, they have the blues. Mm-hmm. And everybody knows the way you feel today.
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0: Music for you there by the Spitfire Band, one called Strike Up the Band. And that takes us to about 15 seconds from the top of the hour, 5 o'clock. Temperature reading at 66 degrees here in central Minnesota as we're breaking daylight here already in the swamp in Albany. Yes, indeed. Getting to be that time of the year, shortest or the longest days of the year, I guess you call it, the most daylight anyway. So, at any rate, coming up on 5 o'clock and... Again, 66, and looks like clear skies here in central Minnesota. Well, we'll get you some news headlines. They're coming your way after this.
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3: NBC News Radio, I'm Jim Forbes. A manhunt is underway for the gunman who shot 12 people at a festival in Ohio. Authorities in Toledo say a dozen people ranging in age from 14 to 61 were injured in Saturday's shooting at an annual festival, and two of the victims are in critical condition. Police believe the gunmen were likely shooting at each other and have not yet been identified. The Old West End Festival is an annual tradition in Toledo and features live music, food markets, a beer garden, and children's events. Organizers say Sunday's events have been canceled due to the shooting. And Canada is restricting U.S. livestock imports after a second screwworm case has been identified in Texas. A second case of the parasite was discovered Friday in a month-old calf in southern Texas. And that's the latest. I'm Jim Forbes.
4: All day. Hi, I'm Charlene from East Bethel.
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2: Chasm weather.
9: Lows dip down to about 60 tonight under clear skies. Winds out of the southeast, 5 to 10 miles per hour. Mainly sunny skies. Tomorrow, slight chance of thunderstorms. High temperatures reach up to 86. Chance for storms tomorrow night, lows level off around 62. Storms likely Monday and Tuesday, 83, Monday, 88, Tuesday. From the Weatherology Radio Network, I'm Staff Meteorologist Laura Lockwood on AM 1150 KASM.
0: Thank you, Laura. And currently here in Albany, we have a temperature reading of 66 degrees and pretty much breaking daylight here in the swamp in Albany, you bet. All right, that takes us to 3 minutes now past the hour of 5 o'clock. As we begin our broadcast day, like we do each and every day, it's our ministries program Through the Bible and Mr. Les Feldig on the way next year on Chasm.
10: Hello and welcome to Through the Bible with Les Feldick, an inspirational and informative half hour of insight into the heart of Scripture In addition to teaching the Bible, Les is a full-time rancher, having a down-to-earth, practical teaching style that makes the Bible come to life. 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At the end of the program, there will be an address where you can contact the ministry. And now, here's Les Feldick with today's lesson.
6: And we left off at verse 10, and we jumped over into 2 Corinthians and went through the list of sufferings and persecutions that the apostle lists in that chapter. So he says, we're fools for Christ's sake, but you, he says, are wise, because remember, he's writing to believers. We are weak, you are strong. In other words, they hadn't as yet gone through the trials and tribulations and persecutions that the apostle had, although when we get to chapter 7, I don't know when that'll be, but when he starts dealing with the marriage relationships, and he starts that chapter with that it is good for a man not to touch a woman, I'm sure that what he really had in mind was that these people, just freshly converted out of paganism, would soon come under the intense persecution that the Roman Empire brought upon Christianity. And I think that's the reason, of course, we'll allude to that when we get to chapter 7. And so even here, I think the Apostle Paul is trying to probably prepare them for the time when they would have to literally die for their faith, even as the apostles have already had to do, and as Paul would within a few years after writing this letter. So now then, he says, verse 11, but even unto this present hour we both hunger and thirst, and are naked and buffeted, and have no certain dwelling place. Now, you know, he didn't have a nice, big, beautiful mansion to go home to after a missionary journey. Paul, like I said last program, evidently chucked all of his previous wealth and his prestige in order to become this apostle of the Gentiles. Verse 12, he labored with his own hands to get enough cash to take care of his personal needs. And we know from the book of Acts that he worked as a tent maker with his hands. All right, we labor with our own hands. Being reviled, we bless. Being persecuted, we suffer it, or we go along with it. Verse 13, being defamed, we entreat. We are made as the filth of the world, and are the offscouring of all things unto this day. Well, that was one view. But as I pointed out so often, when he confronted the philosophers up there at Mars Hill in Athens with all of their philosophizing, calling him nothing but a babbler, you remember what I said about it? In reality, it was the other way around. Paul was the one who really had the words of life and wisdom, and the philosophers had nothing but babble. All right, now it's the same way here. Defamed because of what he was doing to promote the gospel. We are made as the filth of the world, and so forth. All right, now verse 14, he says, I do not write these things to shame you. In other words, Paul is not saying, unless you suffer like I've suffered, you're not really believers. Now, I know there are some who have taken that approach. I know one great theologian has almost taken that approach, that if you haven't suffered some real indignities for your profession, then he doubts that you're a believer. Well, I can't go along with that. We don't have to suffer indignation. We don't have to suffer these things just to prove that we are a Christian. In fact, I remember telling a young pastor years and years ago, he's probably already long gone. I haven't heard a thing of him for years, so I'm sure he's not within my voice anymore. And he was constantly, seemingly, being persecuted by the community. They would egg his car, and they would break his windows, and he was complaining to me one time, and I knew whereof I spoke. I said, look, have you ever stopped to think that maybe you are promoting it with your attitudes in the community and so forth? And I don't know what had an impact on him, but these things do. How Paul is warning them, I am not rehearsing these things to give you the idea that if you haven't suffered like I have, then you're not a believer. That's what he's implying, see? So he says, I don't write these things to shame you, but as my beloved sons. Now, how does he use the term sons here of these pagan Corinthians? The same way he spoke of Timothy. What did he call Timothy? My son in the faith. Not physically. My land, Timothy was clear up in a different part of the world from Paul. but yet he referred to him as his son in the faith. All right, that's how he's referring to these Corinthian believers. They were just like children of his because he was the one that brought them the gospel and the salvation power that was able to bring them out of their paganism and out of their idolatry. All right, now in verse 15, for though you have 10,000 instructors in Christ, yet have ye not many fathers. Well, I've struggled with this verse. It's kind of a tough one to see through. But I think what he's really saying here, by inspiration again, never lose sight of that you can have all kinds of instructors. You can have Sunday school teacher after Sunday school teacher. You can have pastor after pastor. You can have television evangelist after television evangelist. But how many of those have had any real impact in bringing you to the place of salvation? Probably only one or two people who really influenced your life to the place where you became a child of God. Now, I think that's what he's driving at here, see? For in Christ Jesus, I have begotten you. How? Through the gospel. Now, again, someone just remind me at break time. It's been a while. I need these reminders. It's been a while since I have delineated the gospel as Paul talks about it. So let's look at it. For the sake of our television audience, if nothing else, 1 Corinthians chapter 15. We'll be there in several more months, I guess. Little by little, we're getting there. Did I say chapter 15, verse 1? Chapter 15 of 1 Corinthians, verse 1. And I always lay these out as the clearest definition of the gospel of salvation as you can find between these two covers. And if whatever you believe doesn't line up with these verses here, then you better take another look. Because here is the gospel in all of its simplicity, in all of its power. Verse 1, moreover, brethren, so he's writing again to these same Corinthian believers, I declare unto you the gospel. Now he doesn't say a gospel, the gospel, the one and only. Which I preached unto you, which also you have received, and wherein you stand. Now here it comes, by which also you are saved. Now I told you some time ago another word that I like to use even in place of the word saved, by which you have been made righteous. Remember that? I think we stressed it in some of our Oklahoma classes. That not only are we saved from hellfire, but we have been declared righteous by an imputation of God himself. He has imputed to us his righteousness as a result of our believing the gospel. Nothing else. We don't work for it. We don't deserve it. It's all of God's grace. And, of course, we appropriate it by faith. All right, so by which you are saved or made righteous, if you keep in memory what I preached unto you, lest you've believed in vain. And all I say to that is you have to know what you believe. You don't just believe some empty gobbledygook. You know what you believe. Verse 3. For Paul says, I delivered unto you. Now remember what he's been saying about the Corinthians? They had come out of their pagan darkness because he brought them the gospel. He was the one that entered Corinth for the first time with this message of salvation. Oh, others followed, but he was the one who made the first opening in that wicked city. For he says, I delivered unto you first of all that which I also received. See, there he's defending his apostleship again. He didn't pick this up from the 12 in Jerusalem. He received this gospel from the ascended Lord in glory. That's why you can't find this gospel in the four gospels. It's not back there. Couldn't be, because Christ hadn't even died yet. But now he says, I delivered unto you, first of all, that which I also received, how that Christ died for our sins, according to the Scriptures. The Old Testament was full of it, absolutely. And then verse 4, and that he was buried, and that he arose again the third day, according to the Scriptures. And then he was seen of Peter, and then of the 12, and so on and so forth. All right, now then, coming back to chapter 4, whenever Paul makes reference to his bringing the Corinthians the gospel, that's what he brought them. How that Christ died for our sins. how that he was buried and that he arose again for our justification. That's the gospel. There's nothing in there concerning a mandated baptism. There's no mandated joining something. There's no mandated doing something. It is just simply believing it. And, oh, that's hard for people to comprehend. Although I'll have to admit, oh, our television response has just become unbelievable of people who are beginning to see that it is this simple. Our next newsletter. In fact, I guess I should tell the television audience, we are putting out a quarterly newsletter, and it's not very big and complicated, but we do incorporate a couple letters every month from some of our listeners, and this next newsletter is going to have two testimonies of people who have come out of a spiritual darkness and into a salvation experience because of this television program. And so we know that the gospel still has that tremendous power to bring people out of the darkness. All right, reading on now in 1 Corinthians chapter 4 then. Since Paul was the one, in verse 15, who brought the gospel to the Corinthians, look at this next verse, and oh, it makes some people angry. I've had them almost, you know, say, well, Les, where do you get this stuff? Well, here it is. Look what he says. Wherefore I beseech you, be ye followers of Jesus Christ. Is that what it says? No. And that's what everybody thinks it should say. But he says, be ye followers of me. All right, let me show you another one. And oh, there are many of them throughout his epistles. But the best one, or the one I can remember the best, is Philippians chapter 3. Philippians chapter 3. A precious little letter. Just chuck full of the believer's experience and how in spite of adversity the man could write, rejoice. Evermore, I say, rejoice. See, that's the whole theme of Philippians. But all right. Oh, let's see. Where should we stay? Start. Oh, I guess I can just jump in at verse 17. Just jump in at verse 17 because that's what I wanted you to see. Brethren, now he's writing to the church at Philippi, remember. Brethren, be followers together of me, and mark them which walk, so you have us for an example. Now you see, most people think we're supposed to be following Jesus. Now don't get me wrong. Who in the world is Paul following? Jesus Christ. Absolutely he is. And we're right at his heels. See? And so as we follow Paul, who are we following? Jesus Christ. But, again, not the Jesus of Nazareth and the dusty roads of Palestine, but the crucified, risen, Lord of glory is the one that we follow. See? And oh, if only people could see that. Secondly, if I were to follow Jesus, as some people think we should, then I say, now wait a minute, when I get to the shore of Galilee and he takes off on foot, what am I supposed to do? I can't walk on that water. Peter proved that, but he did. And over he went through circumstances as the God-man that I as a human can't comprehend. So how am I going to follow in those kind of footsteps? But oh, listen, the Lord Jesus that Paul follows, and I can follow in Paul's steps because Paul was just as human as you and I. Paul hurt just as much when that whip fell on his bare back as it would hurt you and I. Paul got just as cold on those old windswept plains of Turkey as you and I would get. And if he could take it, then by God's grace, you and I can take it. You see what I'm driving at? And sure, we're all following. In fact, you're in Philippians yet, aren't you? Still chapter 4? I've already flipped back. But come back up there. Verse 10. And this should be the prayer of every believer as we follow this apostle. Y'all got it? Philippians 4, verse 10. Oh, Paul writes, that I may know him intimately, on a person-to-person basis, and the power of his what? His resurrection. If you can't believe the resurrection today, then you have no salvation, you have no power, you're destitute. But the very heart of the gospel is that he rose from the dead. And that's what makes all the difference between Christianity, true Christianity, and the religions of the world. They can't claim any power of resurrection. Oh, they can claim reincarnation, but they know nothing of resurrection power. All right, now then come back to 1 Corinthians 4. So he says, verse 16 again, be ye followers of me. He is the example. He was willing to suffer and die for the sake of the cross of Christ. Now verse 17, for this cause, because Paul is the leader of this whole concept of Christianity now, the body of Christ, for this cause have I sent unto you Timothy, who is my beloved son, not physically, but spiritually, and faithful in the Lord, who shall bring you into remembrance of my ways which be in Christ. Now, even Timothy, did you catch that in this verse as you read it? Even when Timothy would come, what would Timothy constantly remind the Corinthians of? Of what Paul had done on their behalf in bringing them the knowledge of the crucified and risen Christ. See that? Which he said even Timothy will bring about. And he will bring to remembrance my ways which be in Christ as I teach everywhere in every church. All right, now we come back to 18, and we're going to have to deal with some problems again, aren't we? But, he says, in spite of all the things that they had going for them, they had the apostle himself as their spiritual father. They had his son, spiritually, Timothy, who was going to come and enhance the work. And so they had all these things going for them. Much like Israel back there in the Old Testament. Have you ever stopped to realize how much Israel had going for them? And yet, what'd they do with it? They failed it miserably over and over. Well, the Corinthians are doing the same thing. They've had the strong teaching and preaching of the greatest apostle that ever lived. They've even had dear old Timothy come along. And yet, now verse 18, some of these Corinthian believers are puffed up. Now, whenever Paul speaks of being puffed up, what do you suppose is their main problem? Pride. You know, I've heard sermon after sermon in my younger days, and I imagine you have. Pride is the one thing that keeps people more often than anything else from salvation. Pride. Because you see, most people don't want to admit that they are a sinner. Pride stands in the way. I'm not that bad. Hey, I'm pretty good. And they refuse to see what God says. God says we're sinners. And that's what we have to go by, whether we feel like it or not. And it's that way in all the realms of faith. It doesn't matter how you and I feel about something. What does the book say? And if the book says it, then whether I feel like it or not, that's what I have to go by. All right, so he says, you're puffed up, as though I would not come to you. Now, don't forget that Paul is across the Aegean Sea from Greece, over there in western Turkey, where Ephesus is still, the ruins of the city are there. And so he's across the Aegean Sea, probably 150, 200 miles away from Corinth. And these Corinthian believers are saying, oh, Paul will never show up here again. He's not going to take forth the effort to take a ship and come across the Aegean and come and dress us down. And he says, you're getting kind of cocky. You're getting puffed up, and you think I won't. What's he saying in so many words? But I am. I'm going to come in there and I'm going to be some straightening out, see? But he says, you're puffed up as though I would not come to you. But he says in the next verse, I'm going to, see? I will come to you shortly. And if the Lord will and will know, not the speech of them who are puffed up, but with what? Power. Now see, even the Corinthians, they weren't that far from Athens, you want to remember. How far, Merlin? 50 miles. Was it 50 miles? I didn't think it was even that far. All right. But within communicating distance, even in the ancients. So Corinth was in proximity with Athens. And all the philosophy and all the paganism of Athens was also indicative in Corinth. All right, so now then, they were used to hearing the philosophers with all their smooth talk. And with all their big words, you know, that still impresses people, doesn't it? Oh, they like to hear people who can use all this big highfalutin language and what have you. Now, that's what they call, you know, you're having had a ride. But Paul says, I'm not going to come to you with a bunch of smooth talk. I'm not going to come to you with the big long words of the philosophers. But I am going to come to you with what? Power. See? And that's the word he uses over and over. The wisdom and the power of God. That's what brought these people out of paganism. It wasn't Paul's fast talking. It wasn't Paul's language. It was the power of God when he preached the simple gospel of Christ. And the Holy Spirit helped those people to understand that, yes, they were sinners for whom Christ died and rose from the dead. All right, only got a few minutes left. So he says, for the kingdom of God, verse 20, for the kingdom of God is not in word, it's in what? Power. Now let me take you back to the first chapter. It's been a while since we've been in 1 Corinthians 1. 1 Corinthians 1, and then I'm going to go back, honey, to Romans chapter 1. But 1 Corinthians chapter 1, verse 18. Verses that I like to use over and over because they are so simplistic, and yet they say everything that needs to be said. 1 Corinthians chapter 1, verse 18. All there? For the preaching of the cross is to them that perish, to lost people, it's what? Foolishness. Why fool around with something that appeals or that is connected to someone who lived and died 2,000 years ago? What's that got to do with us today? I've had people ask me, what does someone that died 2,000 years ago have to do with me today? Everything. Everything. And then he says, but unto us who are saved, or again, made righteous, it's what? The power of God. See, that's why good works will never save anybody. Good works do not have the power of God. They are just something that we can do in the energy of the flesh. All right, then you drop on down to verse 21, I think it is. I'm looking for the word power again, verse 24. Read verse 21. For after that, in the wisdom of God, the world by wisdom knew not God. Remember the Athenian philosophers? They knew nothing of the Creator God. Nothing. But it pleased God by the foolishness of preaching to save them that what? Believe. Plus nothing. And all people can't understand that. That we are saved by believing the gospel plus nothing. Otherwise it becomes legalism. It becomes a works religion. All right, then the word I really wanted you to see was verse 24. But unto them who are called, that is, into the believer, both Jews and Greeks, Christ, the, what's the next word? The power of God and the wisdom of God, because the foolishness of God is wiser than men, and the weakness of God is stronger than men. But all people don't like to admit that, see? All right, now then, let's come back to chapter 4 for just a minute. Verse 21, and then we'll have to end this segment again. Verse 21, so he says, what will ye, you Corinthians, what will ye? Shall I come unto you with a rod? Do you want me to come with wrath and anger and not spare? Or shall I come in love and in the spirit of meekness? Which one do you think he's going to go? Well, he's going to go in the spirit of love and meekness, because it just wasn't Paul's nature to go in there and start taking harsh measures if he doesn't absolutely have to. And so he does. And so this letter is going to be, I think, preparatory to his coming to the congregation in Corinth so that he can appeal to them in love and meekness.
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0: Lows dip down to about 60 tonight under clear skies. Winds out of the southeast, 5 to 10 miles per hour. Mainly sunny skies. Tomorrow, slight chance of thunderstorms. High temperatures reach up to 86. Chance for storms tomorrow night. Lows level off around 62. Storms likely Monday and Tuesday, 83. Monday, 88. Tuesday. 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

Two friends labored together for years, considering their work to be of utmost importance. But when pressures mounted and circumstances grew difficult, one turned on the other, betraying his friend. For 2 years they were separated. But then, one day, a letter came. In it, the former friend asked for forgiveness and reconciliation. A reply was sent concluding with this simple response: "Come on, dear brother, since the war is past, for friends at first are friends again at last." Life, as we know, can sometimes be messy. We make mistakes, we say things we later regret, and days once filled with trust and companionship may be replaced, at least for a time, by hurt and disappointment. But it's important to remember that what is today need not be forever. Friends at first can be friends again at last. Each of us carries within us power to reconcile our differences with others. It's a power we may likely have to nurture and build. It's often said that the path to peace is to forgive and forget. But sometimes, the only way to truly forgive is to strive first to forget. Reconciliation doesn't mean we ignore what happened. It doesn't mean excusing harm or giving endless chances when that isn't wise. But it does mean choosing not to hold tightly to the offense and instead to loosen our grip on it. To forget, in this sense, is to focus less on what was done and more on what can yet be done. Striving to forget clears the path to forgiveness. It takes courage to be the one who seeks to mend a relationship, and it won't always be well received. But the very act of sincerely trying begins the work and reconciliation of removing the what-ifs that might otherwise linger if we had never tried. People matter so very much. Relationships are of great worth. Any strain in the friendships we cherish is worth improving, and it is never too late to try. One of the great experiences in life is reconciliation. Paul the Apostle offered this counsel: "If it be possible, as much as lieth in you, live peaceably with all men." May we, in our relationships that matter most, have the foresight and courage to ensure that friends at first are friends again at last.

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Until we meet again, may peace be with you this day and always.

0: Yes, indeed. 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And a beautiful start to our Sunday morning. Boy, just look at that beautiful sunshine. Beautiful sunrise this morning. Sun glistening in the windows here. And nice temperature, 66 degrees. A little warm as far as the dew point goes. You can tell the humidity is starting to get there. So, yeah. But right now, beautiful time of the day to be out and about, walking, doing whatever, maybe pulling weeds in the garden or whatever your choice of activities, walking, going for a walk, walking the dog. Yeah, great morning to be out and about. Pretty much a normal day on the roadway coming in. I think I met 23 vehicles, 12 semis on the road coming in this morning from St. Joe to Albany. Roads in great springtime driving condition, everything good this morning. Check the rain gauge, nothing in the gauge, everything dry the past 24 hours. Well, we'll get you some news headlines, and weather, sports, lottery numbers, all coming your way after this.
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0: NBC News Radio. I'm Scott Carr. A manhunt continues in Ohio for several gunmen who shot 12 people at a festival in Toledo. Police there say a dozen people ranging in ages from 14 to 61 were injured in the shooting Saturday at Toledo's annual Old West End Festival. Police believe the gunmen were likely shooting at each other. They've yet to be identified. Votes are still being counted in California to see who will run for governor in November's election. Democrat Javier Becerra's officially received enough votes to make the November ballot, but with thousands of primary votes still being counted, Republican Steve Hilton and Democrat Tom Steyer are still vying for the second spot. Another thrilling victory in the Stanley Cup Finals last night, but this time for the Vegas Golden Knights, winning a double overtime game to take a series lead over the Carolina Hurricanes. Beating them 5-4, now the Golden Knights lead the championship series 2-1. They host the Hurricanes for Game 4 Tuesday night. Scott Carr, NBC News Radio.
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3: Lows dip down to about 60 tonight under clear skies. Winds out of the southeast, 5 to 10 miles per hour. Mainly sunny skies tomorrow. Slight chance of thunderstorms. High temperatures reach up to 86. Chance for storms tomorrow night. Lows level off around 62. Storms likely Monday and Tuesday, 83. Monday, 88. Tuesday. From the Weatherology Radio Network, I'm Staff Meteorologist Laura Lockwood on AM 1150 KASM.
4: Thank you, Laura. And currently here in Albany, we have a temperature reading of 66 degrees. And that's the same temperature it was when I got here at 4:30 this morning. So 66 so far, our morning low. Winds right now out of the southeast at about 3 miles per hour. The dew point, that's at 58 degrees. Humidity reading of 83%. Pressure, 29.86 inches. And our visibility good for about 10 miles as we have clear skies, bright sunshine here in central Minnesota. Sun came up about a half hour ago, a little over a half hour ago. 5:29 was our sunrise this morning. Sun will set tonight after 9 o'clock, 9:04, our official time for our sunset tonight. And our normal high for a day like this is 77 above, and the normal low is 55 above. Warmest we've ever been on this day in history. Go back to the year 1988, we've seen an all-time high of 94 degrees. Coldest temp on record, 34 degrees, that was in 1901. Nothing in the way of precipitation in the past 24 hours, yesterday's high 85, and this morning's low right where we are at, 66 degrees. As we are on our way to an expected high of about 87 today, like Laura said, high of 87 under mainly cloudy skies with a slight chance for a scattered thunderstorm later in the day. Winds today out of the southeast at 8 to 15 miles per hour. Might see 4/100ths of an inch of precipitation today. Tonight, overcast with scattered thunderstorms likely, dropping down to 62 for an overnight low. Winds from the southeast, 8 to 15 miles per hour. Might see another 21/100ths of an inch possible tonight. Then for your Monday, look for a daytime high of 81. Scattered thunderstorms likely, otherwise cloudy. And those south winds, 8 to 15 miles per hour, might see another 6/100ths of an inch of precipitation tomorrow. Tomorrow night, partly cloudy, a chance for a scattered storm. Lows dropping down to 64, winds from the southeast around 5 miles per hour. Looking ahead to Tuesday, we're looking for a high of 90 under partly cloudy skies, a slight chance for a scattered thunderstorm. Southeast winds, 8 to 15 miles per hour, and Tuesday night, down to 69, scattered thunderstorms likely, otherwise partly cloudy. And those winds will be out of the southeast, 10 to 15 miles per hour. So that's a look at your forecast for the next couple of days. Takes us now to 9 minutes past the hour of 6 o'clock. Once again, our temperature reading at 66 degrees here in central Minnesota. And we'll come back with a look at sports news and lottery numbers. That's all coming your way after this.
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4: And a pleasant good morning to you. Sunday morning, yes, 10 minutes past the hour of 6. Temperature reading 66 degrees here in central Minnesota. Check in those lottery numbers for you, the numbers in the various games from yesterday and Friday. In the pick 3 from yesterday, the numbers 0, 3, and 7. 0, 3, and 7 in the pick 3 played yesterday. North 5 game from yesterday, the numbers there were 11, 15, 17, 18, and 22. 11, 15, 17, 18, and 22, the numbers chosen in the North 5 game from yesterday. Then we move to the Lotto America game from yesterday. Those numbers were 8, 22, 24, 37, 47, Star Ball 5, All-Star Bonus Ball number 2. 8, 22, 24, 37, 47, Star Ball 5, All-Star Bonus Ball number 2 in the Lotto America game played yesterday. Moving to Friday night, the Gopher 5 drawing on Friday night, the numbers there were 1, 20, 24, 34, and 38. 1, 20, 24, 34, and 38 in the Gopher 5 drawing played on Friday night. Also on Friday night was the Mega Millions drawing. The numbers chosen there were 13, 30, 50, 52, 66, Mega Ball 2. Looks like no one matched all of those numbers. The next jackpot for Tuesday night's drawing, they're projecting $392 million to be in that jackpot for Tuesday night's Mega Millions drawing. So again, a look at Friday night's numbers chosen in the Mega Millions drawing. They were 13, 30, 50, 52, 66, Mega Ball number 2. A look at your Mega Millions drawing from Friday night's Mega Millions game. And the Powerball drawing that was played last night. The numbers chosen there were 16, 32, 55, 59, 64, Powerball 3, Power Play Multiplier number 3. Looks like no one was able to match all of those numbers. The next jackpot for tomorrow night, Monday night's upcoming Powerball drawing, they're projecting $225 million to be in that jackpot for tomorrow night's Powerball drawing. So again, a look at last night, Saturday night's numbers in the Powerball drawing. They were 16, 32, 55, 59, 64, Powerball 3, Power Play Multiplier number 3. That is a look at your Powerball and lottery numbers for you. Now, 12 minutes past the hour of 6, temperature reading is 66 degrees here in central Minnesota. Sports news on the way next. We have a Sports Minute coming your way with Trey Bender.
7: Game 3 of the Stanley Cup Finals. The Golden Knights over the Hurricanes 5-4 in double overtime. Vegas takes a 2-1 series lead. Shea Theodore, the game-winning goal. Mitch Marner, a hat trick, the fastest in Cup Finals history. Kentucky Derby winner Golden Tempo is the winner at the Belmont Stakes in Saratoga, New York. MLB, the Mariners over the Tigers 4-0. Bryce Miller allows just one hit in six innings. Detroit a season-low two hits. Royals top the Twins 3-2. Bobby Witt, the go-ahead single in the ninth inning. Cardinals over the Reds 6-5. Lars Nootbaar, the go-ahead home run in the eighth. In 10 frames, Cubs outlast the Giants 3-2. Marlins over the Rays 4-3. Braves beat the Pirates 6-3. Atlanta a three-run fifth inning. White Sox beat the Phillies 6-3. Chicago, a big four-run first. Jays 6 and the Orioles 4. Ernie Clement, a three-run homer. Astros rip the A's 13-2. Yordan Alvarez with a grand slam for Houston. That's sports. I'm Trey Bender.
4: Trey Bender with our Sports Minute here on KASM. In other sports news, and yes, Trey mentioning the Twins. Tough luck loss there yesterday once again. Twins took a 2-1 lead into the top of the ninth inning, and only to have Eric Orsi give up two runs in that inning, top of the ninth. And the Twins got a leadoff double from Cody Clemens in the bottom of the ninth, but couldn't do anything after that. So they take the loss, wasting a very good start by Joe Ryan. Joe Ryan pitching six strong innings, giving up just the one earned run, two bases on balls, five strikeouts, six hits. And then Taylor Rogers came in for an inning and a third, scoreless. And Yohannes Gomez pitched two-thirds of an inning, scoreless. But then Eric Orsi could not get out of the ninth without giving up those two runs. And the Twins fall to the Kansas City Royals. 3-2, that final score. And the Twins will be in action once again today from Target Field and hosting the Kansas City Royals. Game four of that set. And first pitch is slated for 1:10 this afternoon from Target Field. Twins and the Royals. And in the NBA, they were off last night, so I believe tonight is the next game. Let's take a look at that. New York leading that series 2-0. And tomorrow night, they'll be in New York, game three, 7:30 tip-off from New York, the Knicks hosting the Spurs. New York winning on Friday night. Very dramatic fashion, 105-104 over the Spurs, taking both games in San Antonio. So the Knicks have claimed home field, home court advantage, and we'll see how that series plays out now. Game three tomorrow night, 7:30 tip-off from New York, the Knicks and the Spurs. And in the NHL, like Trey mentioned, double overtime victory for the Golden Knights, Las Vegas Golden Knights over Carolina. And Vegas now has a 2-1 lead in that best-of-seven Stanley Cup final. And game four, that is slated for 2 night in Vegas. And the Golden Knights hosting the Carolina Hurricanes. 7 o'clock is when the puck drops in Vegas. Should be a great day for Amateur League Baseball once again in central Minnesota. As beautiful sunshine, nice weather, and should be a great day for some Amateur League Baseball. Town ball, you bet. And for all the sports scores and highlights, you can always tune in to Randy Rothstein and the Dick Putz Report here on Sunday nights. Randy does such a great job of compiling all the sports scores and highlights. And you'll catch it all here at 7 o'clock Sunday nights. Randy in with the Dick Putz Report. And taking a look at the St. Cloud Rocks, and let's see how they fared. Looks like the Rocks will be at the Minot Hot Tots today. Looks like 1:05 first pitch from Corbett Field. And I'm not seeing a score from yesterday's game, so I'll have to look that up. And that should be a look at sports news for you. 18 minutes now past the hour of 6. Temperature reading at 66 degrees here in central Minnesota. And we're back after these messages with music for a Sunday morning here on KASM.
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11: 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Yes, we were down there in April, got to see the performance by the Duttons, talked with Judy, and she agreed to do a show with us. So Judith Dutton will be our guest on Sunday, June 7th on Musicians Come and Play, right here on your dependable neighbor for all of Central Minnesota, KASM.
4: Oh, you bet, and that is today. Yes, Judith Dutton of the famous Dutton family. Big show down in Branson, Missouri. We were down there in April and got to take in one of their shows, and boy, they do an awesome job. It should be fun to visit with Judith. And again, that comes your way at 11:45 this morning. Musicians Come and Play here on KASM. 22 minutes past the hour of 6. I did find the Rocks score from yesterday. Yeah, I'll just give you that information. So the Rocks out in Minot, and they are in the midst of a four-game series with the Minot Hot Tots. And they were victorious yesterday, defeating Minot. Final score yesterday, 13-5 out in Minot. The Rocks becoming the first team in the Northwoods League to reach 10 wins on the season. They had the bats going. They got off to a great start. 5 runs in the first inning, top of the first, and never looked back. And so, yeah. And we'll be in action. The fourth game of that series will be 1:05 first pitch from Minot, the Rocks and the Minot Hot Tots today. Alrighty, so there you go, catching up a little bit on sports news there. 23 minutes past the hour of 6, 67 now, our temperature here in Albany. Getting our music for a Sunday morning underway, Mr. Alan Jackson with I Love to Tell the Story.

0: Music on this Sunday morning, that's Alan Jackson with one called "'Tis So Sweet to Trust in Jesus." And we'll check weather coming up here at the bottom of the hour on KASM after this message.
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0: And we're coming up on 6:30 here on KASM. And Cy, no, you don't check weather at the bottom of the hour at 6:30 on Sunday mornings. We do the Farm Report, Farm Commentary with Joel Gill, our Farm Director. And we'll check weather at 15 before the hour of 7. But right now, we are at 6:30 here on KASM, 6:30 on a Sunday morning. That always means it's time to check in with our Farm Director, Joe Gill, and his weekend farm commentary.
2: 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More on our coverage at World Pork Expo in Des Moines, Iowa this past week. We heard from Maria Ziba, VP of Government Affairs with the National Pork Producers Council, and once again, re-emphasizing the importance of working together within the pork industry in a state and national level, and some of the things that have come about that collaboration as well from that big, beautiful bill.
3: Last year, we had Congress look at the Farm Bill in just one piece, which was the funding component of it, and a reconciliation bill that Congress was looking at cutting things, and they cut a lot of programs. But when it came to the animal health part, they didn't. We got 100% of what we had been asking for. And that's really important to highlight, because a lot of what Pat was talking about with the labs, that was directly funded by our government through that reconciliation bill, the One Big Beautiful Bill. And it goes back to the ability for MPPC and the producers to advocate on what is important and to have the foresight for the future of thinking, you know, this is an investment that we need to make for the health and safety of the animals and for rural America. And that's the part where you think back of, well, what did we do in the last 6 months? But you've got to take a step back and think of all the other things and how you may not see the results immediately, but you will see them a year later when we are able to do these amazing things in a warp speed, I would say, to get a laboratory to run all these results. And I think that underscores the importance of

0: that day or that week, but down the road, it really comes into play. So, yeah, lots more coming up this coming week as well here on Chasm Radio. That is your farm commentary for Chasm Radio. I'm Farm Director Joe Gill. Have a good weekend.
1: Thank you, Joe. Joe Gill there with our weekend farm commentary. Joe, always interesting, informative, educational. You bet. Does a great job. Our weekend farm commentary. Coming up on 27 minutes now before the hour of 7 o'clock, 67 our temperature here in Albany. Bright sunshine here in central Minnesota. As we get back to the music of Alan Jackson, and this one called Blessed Assurance.

0: Music on this Sunday morning, Mr. Alan Jackson with one called Softly and Tenderly. Takes us now to 15 minutes before the hour, 7 o'clock, 67, our temperature here in Albany as we check weather for you at 15 before the hour.
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2: Lows dip down to about 60 tonight under clear skies. Winds out of the southeast, 5 to 10 miles per hour. Mainly sunny skies tomorrow. Slight chance of thunderstorms. High temperatures reach up to 86. Chance for storms tomorrow night. Lows level off around 62. Storms likely Monday and Tuesday, 83. Monday, 88. Tuesday. From the Weatherology Radio Network, I'm Staff Meteorologist Laura Lockwood on AM 1150. KASM.
0: Thank you, Laura. And currently here in Albany, we have a temperature reading of 67 degrees. And winds right now, let's see what they are doing. Winds are coming to us out of the southeast at about 7 miles per hour. The dew point at 57 degrees, humidity reading of 82%, pressure 29.86 inches. Our visibility is good for about 10 miles as we have clear skies and sunshine here in central Minnesota. Sunrise that happened at 5:29 this morning. Sun will set later today at 9:04 p.m. Normal high for a day like this is 77 above. Normal low 55 above. Warmest we've ever been on this day in history. We got up to 94 degrees. That was in 1988. Coldest temp on record, 34 degrees. That was way back in 1901. Nothing in the way of precipitation in the past 24 hours. Yesterday's high 85, this morning's low 66. Currently, we are at 67 degrees. A look at weather for you at 15 before the hour. Now 14 minutes before the hour of 7 o'clock. And we get to talk to you about our good friends and neighbors down the road from us. We're talking about Hennen's Floor Covering in Freeport. People who know their business and know it very well. And yes, it starts out with the boss man, Joe Hennen. Owning and operating Hennen's now for a good number of years, doing a great job of it. Great support staff there. Holly, Amber, Gina, Georgia, Terry. Out in the warehouse, you'll find Jeff and Nick. 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They're constantly changing things up, so be sure and check that out. Don't forget to check the remnant rack. Yes, that is always brand new floor covering. They point that out to me every time that it's the same stuff that comes off the big roll. It's just that when they get down to the end and it's not big enough to start a new project, they put it on the remnant rack, slash the price, reduce it, and you can save the big, big money. So for more information, give them a call, 320-836-2177. That's the local number, and if you're calling from out of the area, toll-free, it is 1-800-472-9876. Easy to find. Head on down the freeway. Take the Freeport exit. Come into the four-way stop at Freeport. Take a left about a block and a half down. You'll find them right there. Great store hours for your shopping convenience. They open up on Monday mornings at 7. Stay open all day till 5. They do that Monday through Friday, 7 to 5, Monday through Friday. And then on Saturday mornings, they open up from 8 until noon. And that's really targeted for all of those folks that work during the week, Monday through Friday, and aren't able to get to Hennen's during those hours Monday through Friday. But they've got Saturdays off, and you know what? Come to Hennen's, they are open 8 until noon. And I've never been there myself on a Saturday morning, but I'm told that a lot of folks take advantage of Saturday morning shopping. So you can do the same. And just a wonderland of floor covering awaits you as you come through the doors at Hennen's. You'll be impressed. So check them out, first chance you get. And, yeah, having that new floor covering put in, it doesn't have to be painful. The good folks at Hennen's, they are so helpful, so knowledgeable. They make it just effortless. And, yeah, you'll be so pleased when you have that new room, whether it's kitchen or living room, bedrooms, hallway, whatever, you can just rest assured they will do a great job. Great products there. And, of course, they've got quality installers that will do the job right for you, clean up the schnibbles and bits and put the room back to the way it was for you. So, yeah, check them out this week. Hennen's Floor Covering in Freeport. And remember, the Hennens always say, pleasing their customers is what pleases the Hennens. That's Hennen's Floor Covering in Freeport, Minnesota. 12 minutes now before the hour of 7. Temperature reading of 67 degrees here in central Minnesota. More music for Sunday morning coming your way after these messages.
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0: Music on this Sunday morning, that's Alan Jackson, one called Turn Your Eyes Upon Jesus. Takes us to news time at 7 o'clock, coming up on a minute past the hour 7. Temperature reading of 67 degrees and sunshine here in central Minnesota. News headlines on the way after this.
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0: NBC News Radio, I'm Scott Carr. The U.S. has struck down two Iranian attack drones over the Strait of Hormuz. U.S. Central Command announces on X this morning the drones were threatening international maritime traffic and that American forces remain postured and ready to continue defending against Iranian aggression. Iran's accusing the U.S. of violating its own ceasefire by attacking the drones. In California, votes are still being counted to see who will run for governor in November. Democrat Javier Becerra's officially received enough votes to make the ballot, but with thousands of primary votes still being counted, Republican Steve Hilton and Democrat Tom Steyer are still vying for the second spot. A manhunt continues in Ohio for several gunmen who shot 12 people at a festival in Toledo. Police there say a dozen people ages 14 to 61 were injured in the shooting Saturday at the city's annual Old West End Festival. Scott Carr, NBC News Radio.
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6: Mainly sunny skies tomorrow. Slight chance of thunderstorms. High temperatures reach up to 86. Chance for storms tomorrow night. Lows level off around 62. Storms likely Monday and Tuesday, 83. Monday, 88. Tuesday. From the Weatherology Radio Network, I'm Staff Meteorologist Laura Lockwood on AM 1150 KASM.
7: Thank you, Laura. And currently here in Albany, we have a temperature reading of 67 degrees. Bright sunshine here in central Minnesota. Beautiful day in the making, you bet. And we've been looking for this sunshine and warmer temperatures. It's been a steady spring. So currently we have a temperature reading of 67 degrees. Winds right now, they are coming to us out of the southeast, about 6 miles per hour. The dew point, 57 degrees. Humidity reading, 82%. Pressure holding steady at 29.86 inches. Our visibility good for about 10 miles. We have clear skies and sunshine here in central Minnesota. Sunrise happened at 5:29 this morning. Sun will set later today at 9:04 p.m. Normal high for a day like this, 77 above, and the normal low is 55 above. Warmest we've ever been on this day in history. We go back to the year of 1988. Our all-time high, 94 degrees, not that long ago. Coldest temp way back, that was back in 1901, 34 degrees, our all-time low. Nothing in the way of precipitation in the past 24 hours. Went out and checked the rain gauge when I got here this morning, and it was dry. Yesterday's high, 85. This morning's low, 66. Currently, we are at 67 degrees. On our way to an expected high of about 87 degrees is what it's showing on the Weatherology weather site. And for a high of 87, mainly cloudy skies, a slight chance for a scattered thunderstorm late in the day. Winds from the southeast today, 10 to 15 miles per hour. Precipitation amounts today, possibly 4/100ths of an inch. Tonight, we should drop down to about 62 under overcast skies with scattered thunderstorms likely. Southeast winds at 8 to 15 miles per hour. Precipitation amounts for tonight predicted to be about 21/100ths of an inch possible. For your Monday, tomorrow, scattered thunderstorms likely, otherwise overcast. Winds from the south, 8 to 15 miles per hour. Precipitation amounts tomorrow, possibly 6/100ths of an inch. Tomorrow night, we drop down to 64 with scattered thunderstorms. There's a chance of those, otherwise partly cloudy. And winds from the southeast at about 5 miles per hour. Tuesday, looking for a daytime high of 90 under partly cloudy skies, a slight chance for a scattered thunderstorm. Southeast winds 8 to 15 miles per hour. Tuesday night, 69 with a scattered thunderstorm likely, otherwise partly cloudy. Winds from the southeast 10 to 15 miles per hour. Could see another 25/100ths of an inch possible on Tuesday night. Then Wednesday, looking for a high of 89 under partly cloudy skies. Scattered thunderstorms likely once again. Winds from the south, 10 to 15 miles per hour. Wednesday night, chance for scattered storms, otherwise partly cloudy. Overnight lows approaching 60, southwest winds 8 to 15 miles per hour. Thursday, a chance for scattered storms, otherwise partly cloudy. Highs reaching about 80 with winds from the west at 8 to 15 miles per hour. Thursday night, we cool off just a bit. 57 for an overnight low. Partly cloudy skies with a chance for scattered thunderstorms and winds from the west, 8 to 15 miles per hour. Friday, slight chance for scattered storms, otherwise sunshine mixed with clouds at times. And those winds will be out of the west at 8 to 15 miles per hour. Friday night, down to 55 under partly cloudy skies with a slight chance for a scattered storm. West winds, 8 to 15 miles per hour. And all the way out to Saturday, looking for a blend of clouds and sun, a slight chance for a scattered thunderstorm. Again, 74 on Saturday with west winds, 8 to 15 miles per hour. So pretty much spring-like forecast. Yeah, chance for storms every day and scattered storms at that. So looks like some folks will get it and some won't. So cross your fingers that you get a little bit of that precipitation anyway. We don't need the strong storms. I guess a thunderstorm isn't bad, but don't need all the wind and the hail and all that activity. So we'll hope for just some precipitation this week and then the sunshine and things will grow. So there you go. That is a look at news and weather for you. 10 minutes now past the hour of 7. And we're back after this with a look at lottery numbers and sports news coming your way next here on Chasm.
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7: And a pleasant good Sunday morning to you. We're at 11 minutes now past the hour 7. 67 our temperature here in Albany. As we check those lottery numbers for you, once again, in the pick 3 from yesterday, the numbers were 0, 3, and 7. 0, 3, and 7 in the pick 3 that was played yesterday. North 5 game from yesterday, the numbers there were 11, 15, 17, 18, and 22. 11, 15, 17, 18, and 22 in the North 5 game that was played yesterday. Lotto America game from yesterday, the numbers there were 8, 22, 24, 37, 47, Star Ball 5, All-Star Bonus Ball number 2. 8, 22, 24, 37, 47, Star Ball 5, All-Star Bonus Ball number 2 in the Lotto America game played yesterday. Friday night was the Gopher 5 drawing. The numbers 1, 20, 24, 34, and 38. 1, 20, 24, 34, and 38 in the Gopher 5 drawing that was played on Friday night. Also on Friday night was the Mega Millions drawing. Those numbers 13, 30, 50, 52, 66, Mega Ball 2. Looks like no one matched all of those numbers. The next jackpot for Tuesday night, they're projecting $392 million to be in that Mega Millions jackpot for Tuesday night's drawing. So again, taking a look at Friday night's numbers in the Mega Millions drawing, they were 13, 30, 50, 52, 66, Mega Ball 2. A look at your Mega Millions drawing from Friday night's Mega Millions game. And the Powerball drawing that was played last night. The numbers chosen there were 16, 32, 55, 59, 64. Powerball 3, Power Play Multiplier, also number 3. Looks like no one matched all of those numbers. The next jackpot for tomorrow night, Monday night's upcoming Powerball drawing, projecting $225 million to be in that jackpot for tomorrow night. So again, last night, Saturday night's numbers in the Powerball drawing, they were 16, 32, 55, 59, 64, Powerball 3, Power Play Multiplier number 3. A look at your Powerball and lottery numbers for you. 12 minutes past the hour of 7. Temperature reading of 67 degrees here in central Minnesota. 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
9: Game 3 of the Stanley Cup Finals. The Golden Knights over the Hurricanes 5-4 in double overtime. Vegas takes a 2-1 series lead. Shea Theodore, the game-winning goal. Mitch Marner, a hat trick, the fastest in Cup Finals history. Kentucky Derby winner Golden Tempo is the winner at the Belmont Stakes in Saratoga, New York. MLB, the Mariners over the Tigers 4-0. Bryce Miller allows just one hit in six innings. Detroit a season-low two hits. Royals top the Twins 3-2. Bobby Witt, the go-ahead single in the ninth inning. Cardinals over the Reds 6-5. Lars Nootbaar, the go-ahead home run in the eighth. In 10 frames, Cubs outlast the Giants 3-2. Marlins over the Rays 4-3. Braves beat the Pirates 6-3. Atlanta a three-run fifth inning. White Sox beat the Phillies 6-3. Chicago, a big four-run first. Jays 6 and the Orioles 4. Ernie Clement, a three-run homer. Astros rip the A's 13-2. Yordan Alvarez with a grand slam for Houston. That's sports. I'm Trey Bender.
7: Trey Bender with our Sports Minute here on KASM. Yeah, he mentioned the Twins. The Twins left one getaway again yesterday. 3-2, that final score in nine innings. And the Twins took a 2-1 lead into the ninth inning. Joe Ryan had given them a quality start, very good start. The bullpen had come in and done well up until Eric Orsi coming in the ninth inning. And he allowed two runs to score. And the Twins wind up losing that one 3-2. Twins and Royals wrap up that four-game set today. And it will be first pitch 1:10 from Target Field, the Twins and the Royals. And, yeah, the headlines here say the Royals took the series in Minnesota despite a Twins win in Game 2 with manager Shelton unhappy about errors. Yeah, Twins have been making a lot of errors in recent games and not playing good winning baseball at all. All right, taking a look at the NBA. And the Knicks hold a 2-0 lead as they defeated San Antonio 105-104 Friday night in Game 2. So Knicks taking both of those games in San Antonio. Next up is tomorrow night in New York. The Spurs travel to New York to take on the Knicks there, 7:30 tip-off. Spurs down 2-0 in that best-of-seven series. NHL. Trey mentioning that the Vegas Golden Knights with a win last night. And it looks like that was a double overtime victory for Vegas. 5-4 in two overtimes. Game number four is going to be Tuesday evening, 7 p.m. in Vegas. Carolina Hurricanes and the Vegas Golden Knights. 7 p.m. the puck drops in Vegas. St. Cloud Rocks, they were victorious yesterday. Let's see if I can find that score. I think it was 13-5. As they are out in Minot, and they're taking on the Minot Hot Tots. Yeah, 13-5. And they'll be in action once again with Minot. And first pitch slated for 1:05 this afternoon from Minot. Rocks and the Hot Tots. Should be a great day for town ball, Amateur League Baseball. Yes, nice, warm, sunny afternoon, Sunday afternoon. And for all the sports scores and highlights, be sure and tune in here at 7 o'clock on Sunday nights. Randy Rothstein with the Dick Putz Report does a great job of compiling all the sports scores and highlights from all of the area action. You'll find it all here Sunday nights at 7. Randy in with the Dick Putz Report here on KASM. That is a look at sports news. 17 minutes now past the hour of 7. 67 our temperature. We're back after this with our funeral announcements.
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7: 21 minutes now past the hour of 7 o'clock. Bright sunshine here and 68 degrees here in central Minnesota. 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They come to us through the courtesy of the Daniel Funeral Homes and Cremation of St. Cloud, Clearwater, St. Joe, Sartell, Daniel and Benson Funeral Homes of St. Cloud, the Daniel Anderson Funeral 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of Sox Center, Melrose, Freeport, and Gray Eagle, Shelley Funeral Homes of Little Falls, Piers, Swanville, and Onamia, Cold Spring Floral and Gifts right there in Cold Spring. They all team up to bring us our funeral announcements at this time. Funeral services for Karen M. Van Buscombe, age 84, of St. Joseph. The Catholic Memorial Mass will be held at St. John's Abbey Church in Collegeville tomorrow at 10 a.m. Reception to follow the burial. And the Daniel Funeral Home of St. Joe is in charge of the arrangements. That is for Karen M. Van Buscombe, age 84, of St. Joseph. Funeral services for Rodney Gale, age 87, of Richmond. The services will take place at 11 tomorrow morning at the River of Life Church in Cold Spring. Friends may call from 9 until 10:45 tomorrow morning at the River of Life Church in Cold Spring. The Winter Funeral Home of Cold Spring in charge of the arrangements. That is for Rodney Gale, age 87, of Richmond. Funeral services for Mary Wenning, age 80, of Melrose. A Mass of Christian burial will be held tomorrow morning at 11 at St. Mary's Catholic Church in Melrose. Friends may call from 9 until 10:45 tomorrow morning at the St. Mary's Catholic Church in Melrose. Arrangements are with the Pat and Shod Funeral and Cremation Service of Melrose. That is for Mary Wenning, age 80, of Melrose. Funeral services for John Beckius, age 60, of Rockville. Services will be held at 11 tomorrow morning at St. Boniface Catholic Church in Cold Spring. Friends may call from 4 until 7 today at the Winter Funeral Home in Richmond, and then visitation tomorrow morning from 10 until 10:45 at the St. Boniface Church, Narthex. The Winter Funeral Home of Richmond in charge of the arrangements. That is for John Beckius, age 60, of Rockville. Funeral services for Gloria Swanson Burcham, age 94, of Little Falls. A Mass of Christian burial will be held tomorrow morning at 11 at the Sacred Heart Catholic Church in Flensburg. Friends may call 1 hour prior to the services tomorrow morning at the Sacred Heart Catholic Church in Flensburg. A luncheon will follow the service. And the Lemire Funeral Home of Little Falls in charge of the arrangements. That is for Gloria Swanson Burcham, age 94, of Little Falls. Funeral services for Herbert Herb Peters, age 89, of Sauk Center. Memorial Mass of Christian burial will take place tomorrow morning, or tomorrow afternoon at 1 o'clock at Our Lady of the Angels Catholic Church in Sauk Center. Friends may call from 5 until 8 today at the Pat and Shad Funeral Home in Sauk Center, and then visitation tomorrow afternoon from 12 until 12:45 at the Our Lady of Angels Catholic Church in Sauk Center. Arrangements are with the Pat and Shad Funeral and Cremation Service of Sauk Center, and that is for Herbert Herb Peters, age 89, of Sauk Center. Funeral services for Dennis A. Denny Denzel, age 86, of Bolas. A private graveside service will take place on Tuesday at St. Joseph's Parish Cemetery in St. Joe. And the Daniel Funeral Home of St. Joe is in charge of the arrangements. That is for Dennis Denny A. Denzel, age 86, honored veteran of Bolas. Funeral services for Janice L. Pagan, age 89, of Holdingford. Mass of Christian burial will take place Tuesday at 11 a.m. at the Church of All Saints Catholic Church, St. Mary's, in Holdingford. Visitation will be on Monday, tomorrow, from 4 until 7, and also on Tuesday morning from 10 until the time of the service at 11 a.m., and that is all in the All Saints Catholic Church, St. Mary's, in Holdingford. Arrangements are with the Miller Carlin Brenny Funeral Home of Holdingford. That is for Janice L. Pagan, age 80, of Holdingford. Funeral services for John Heinen, age 89, of Cold Spring. Services will be at 11 on Tuesday morning at St. James Catholic Church in Jacobs Prairie. Friends may call on Tuesday morning from 9 until 10:45 at the St. James Catholic Church in Jacobs Prairie. Arrangements are with the Winter Funeral Home of Cold Spring. That is for John Heinen, age 89, of Cold Spring. Funeral services for Richard J. Dick McCoy, age 89, of Painesville. Mass of Christian burial will be held on Tuesday morning at 11 at the St. Louis Catholic Church in Painesville. Friends may call tomorrow from 5 until 7, and again on Tuesday morning after 10 until the time of the service at 11, all at the St. Louis Catholic Church in Painesville. A rosary will be prayed at 10:15 Tuesday morning in the St. Louis Catholic Church in Painesville. That is again for Richard John Dick McCoy, age 89, honored veteran of Eden Valley. Funeral services for William Bill Posterick, age 91, of Foley. Mass of Christian burial will take place Tuesday morning at 11 at St. Elizabeth's Catholic Church in Brennyville. Friends may call from 4 until 8 tomorrow at the Foley Funeral Home in Foley, with parish prayers taking place at 7 p.m. Then visitation continues on Tuesday morning from 10 until 11, and that's at St. Elizabeth's Catholic Church in Brennyville. The Foley Funeral Home of Foley is in charge of the arrangements. That is for William Bill Posterick, age 91, of Foley. Funeral services for Willard Grossinger of Watkins, Minnesota. Services will take place on Tuesday at 11 a.m. at St. Anthony's Catholic Church Parish in Watkins. That is again for Willard Grossinger of Watkins. Funeral services for Harvey Imdick, age 76 of Sauk Center and formerly of Albany. Memorial service will be held on Wednesday morning at 11 at the Patent Shot Funeral Home in Melrose. Friends may call on Wednesday morning from 9:30 until 11 at the Patent Shot Funeral Home in Melrose. That is for Harvey Imdick, age 76 of Sauk Center and formerly of Albany. Funeral services for Mary Alice Clune, age 98 of Little Falls. A Mass of Christian burial will be held on Wednesday morning at 11. That's at the Holy Family Catholic Church in Belle Prairie. Friends may call on Wednesday morning from 10 until 11 prior to the Mass at the Holy Family Catholic Church in Belle Prairie. And the Lemire Funeral Home of Little Falls is in charge of the arrangements for Mary Alice Clune, age 98 of Little Falls. Funeral services for Nancy C. Luckerath Halupsuk, age 74 of St. Cloud. Mass of Christian burial will be held on Wednesday morning at 11 at St. Peter's Catholic Church in St. Cloud. Visitation 1 hour prior to the services on Wednesday morning at St. Peter's Catholic Church in St. Cloud. Luncheon and time of fellowship will follow the funeral service. There will also be a celebration of life visitation on Tuesday from 4 until 7 at the Daniel Funeral Home in St. Cloud. That is again for Nancy Catherine Luckerath Halupsuk, age 74, of St. Cloud. Funeral services for Hillary J. Mayers, age 85, of Fridley and formerly of Freeport. Mass of Christian burial will take place on Wednesday at 11 a.m. at the Church of St. William in Fridley, Minnesota. Visitation 1 hour prior to the services at the church in Fridley. There will be a prayer service on Tuesday from 5 until 7 at the Miller Funeral Home in Fridley. A luncheon will follow the Mass. That is again for Hillary J. Mayers, a.k.a. Hilly or Hootie, age 85, of Fridley and formerly of Freeport. Funeral services for Carol A. Heinen, age 71, of St. Cloud. A celebration of life visitation will be held on Wednesday from 4 until 8 p.m. at the Daniel Funeral Home in St. Cloud. A prayer service will take place at 7. Burial of the urn will be at 2 p.m. on Thursday in the old St. Joseph Parish Cemetery in St. Joseph. The Daniel Funeral Home of St. Joe in charge of the arrangements. That is for Carol A. Heinen, age 71, of St. Joe. Funeral services for Lawrence Max Sand, age 98, of Freeport. A graveside service will be held at 11 a.m. on Thursday at the Minnesota State Veterans Cemetery north of Little Falls. Arrangements are with the Patent Shot Funeral and Cremation Service of Melrose, and that is again for Lawrence Max Sand, age 98, honored veteran of Freeport. Funeral services for Carolyn Heinze, age 84 of Foley. Funeral services will take place Thursday morning at 11 at the St. John's Lutheran Church in rural Sauk Rapids.

on Friday morning at 11 at St. Anthony Catholic Church in St. Cloud. Friends may call 1 hour prior to the Mass on Friday morning at the St. Anthony Catholic Church in St. Cloud. Arrangements are with the Daniel Funeral Home of St. Cloud. That is for Genevieve Jenny R. Sand, age 78, of St. Cloud. Funeral services for Dale L. Grieger, age 77, of Painesville. A burial with military honors will take place at the Minnesota State Veterans Cemetery in Little Falls on Friday, June 12th at 10 a.m. Celebration of life will follow at the Daniel Funeral Home in downtown St. Cloud, with visitation beginning at 11:30. And then a service taking place at 1 o'clock. Again, that's all at the Daniel Funeral Home in St. Cloud. That is for Dale Lyle Grieger, age 78, honored veteran of Painesville. Funeral services for Gary Howard Irwin, age 88, of Little Falls. Services will be held on Saturday morning at 11 at the Zion Lutheran Church in Little Falls. Friends may call Friday from 4 until 7 at the Emblem Brenny Funeral Service in Little Falls, and then visitation on Saturday morning from 9 until the service hour at 11, and that is at the Zion Lutheran Church in Little Falls. The Emblem Brenny Funeral Service in charge of the arrangements, and that is for Gary Howard Irwin, honored veteran, age 88, of Little Falls. Funeral services for John Heisek, age 83, and his services will take place Saturday morning at 11 at the Emmanuel Lutheran Church in rural Albany. Visitation beginning at 9 a.m. on Saturday morning. The Lemire Funeral Home of Little Falls in charge of the arrangements. That is for John Heisek, age 83, of Albany. Funeral services for Jeffrey G. Hinkemeyer, age 67, of St. Cloud. A private celebration of life will be held at a later date. And the Daniel Funeral Home of St. Cloud in charge of the arrangements. That is for Jeffrey G. Hinkemeyer, age 67, of St. Cloud. And that is a look at our funeral announcements for the 7 o'clock hour. 24 minutes before the hour of 8, and we have a temperature reading of 68 degrees here in central Minnesota. And our funeral announcements coming to us once again through the courtesy of the Cold Spring Floral and Gifts right there in Cold Spring, Shelley Funeral Homes of Little Falls, Pierce, Swanville, and Onamia, the Pat and Shot Funeral and Cremation Services of Sauk Center, Melrose, Freeport, and Gray Eagle, Albany Floral Shop and Gifts right here in Albany, the Miller Carlin Funeral Homes of St. Cloud, Albany, Holdingford, and Upsala, Daniel Funeral Homes and Cremation of St. Cloud, Clearwater, St. Joe, Sartell, Daniel and Benson Funeral Homes of St. Cloud, and the Daniel Anderson Funeral 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

0: Our theme for music for a Sunday morning, Jeff Brooks with a Minnesota morning. Definitely a beautiful Minnesota morning on the great outdoors. Now at 69 degrees and bright sunshine here in central Minnesota. Beautiful Sunday morning. Hope you can get out and enjoy the nice weather. It is nice. Sounds like it's going to get warm this week, though, so enjoy it today while you can. As we check weather for you at the bottom of the hour here on a Sunday morning on Chasm.
1: Chasm weather.
2: Slight chance of thunderstorms. High temperatures reach up to 86. Chance for storms tomorrow night. Lows level off around 62. Storms likely Monday and Tuesday, 83. Monday, 88. Tuesday. From the Weatherology Radio Network, I'm Staff Meteorologist Laura Lockwood on AM 1150 KASM.
0: Thank you, Laura. And currently here in Albany, we have a temperature reading 69 degrees. And taking us to 17 minutes before the hour of 8 o'clock. As we check current conditions for you right now, and those winds, let's see what they're doing. They are coming to us out of the southeast at about 6 miles per hour. The dew point, 58 degrees. Humidity reading of 79%. Pressure holding steady at 29.86 inches. Our visibility good for about 10 miles. We have clear skies, bright sunshine here in central Minnesota. Sunrise, that happened at 5:29 this morning. Sun will set later today at 9:04. Normal high for a day like this, 77 above, and the normal low is 55 above. Warmest we've ever been on this day in history. We go back to the year of 1988. Had an all-time high of 94 degrees that year. And the coldest temp on record way back in 1901, 34 degrees, our all-time low. Nothing in the way of precipitation in the past 24 hours. Yesterday's high, 85. This morning's low, 66. Currently, we're at 69 degrees here in central Minnesota, on our way to a high temp of right around 87 today. There you go. That is a look at weather for you at the bottom of the hour. And we're back with more music for a Sunday morning coming your way after these messages.
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0: Good morning to you. 14 minutes now before the hour of 8 o'clock, and our temperature reading now at 69 degrees with that bright sunshine on the great outdoors. Music continues right now up until 8 o'clock. Joey and Rory, and this one called Softly and Tenderly, taking us up to 8 o'clock, our Music and Memories program here on KASM with Linda Sue, the grief specialist over at Pat and Shod. Joey and Rory, Softly and Tenderly.

0: Music for you there on this Sunday morning. That's Joey and Rory with one called He Touched Me. Takes us to 8 o'clock, already a minute and a half past the hour of 8. Temperature reading is 71 degrees, and we'll get to our Music and Memories program that's coming your way after this.
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0: Thank you, Kirby. Kirby Hemish there with our station ID. Taking us up to 8 o'clock, now 2 minutes past the hour of 8. Temperature reading is 71 degrees and bright sunshine here in Central Minnesota. Well, 8 o'clock on a Sunday morning, that always means it's time for our Music and Memories program with Linda Sue, the grief specialist over at Patton Shod. Once again, we say good morning, Linda.
2: Good morning, and welcome to Music and Memories. This is Linda Sue, and I'm the grief specialist at Patton Shod Funeral Home. It is my pleasure to bring you this week's program on CHASM. This program is our way of reaching out to help families deal with those difficult days surrounding the death anniversary of a loved one. Summer is definitely here with its longer days and sunshine. Celebrations are everywhere. This may be the perfect time to have a memorial get-together and celebrate your loved one's life. Picnics and potlucks come to mind. You could ask your guests to bring a dish to share that reminds them of your loved one. You could do symbolic tributes by blowing bubbles, releasing flower petals on a lake, or a butterfly release. These are just a few ways to celebrate and remember. It always feels good to share and hear the stories and memories of our loved ones. Most important of all, it is healing to share laughter and tears together. This program is dedicated to the memory of Jeanette Leistman, who died June 2, 2022. Louis Raumacher, who died June 5, 1969. Donald Don Messerich, who died June 7, 2025. Marvin Tiny Quistorf, who died June 7, 2018. Bernice Keffler, who died June 7, 2012. Jonathan John Coltvet, who died June 7, 2007. Mary Bayer, who died June 8, 2024. Caroline Pullman, who died June 8, 2024. Teresa Sand Goebel, who died June 8, 2019. Franklin Frank Leachy, who died June 9, 2024. Tom Kapsner, who died June 9, 2021. Robert Schmitz, who died June 9, 2019. Esther Reichel, who died June 9, 2013. Delbert Del Ritter, who died June 9, 2007. Christina Koopmeiners, who died June 9, 2002. Henry Felderward, who died June 9, 1971. Rodney Rod Thornbloom, who died June 10, 2025. Vernon Welly, who died June 10, 2024. Joseph Joe O'Everman, who died June 10, 2024. Marceline Marcy Whitesell, who died June 10, 2024. Delphine Carey, who died June 10, 2020. Innocent Buddy Rolick, who died June 10th, 2017. Leander Lee Raring, who died June 10th, 2011. Melvin Raring, who died June 10th, 2001. Agnes Mueller, who died June 10th, 1995. Tony Russling, who died June 10th, 1989. Alos Ollie Niece, who died June 10th, 1987. Anna Olberding Sand, who died June 10th, 1975. Edwin Hartung, who died June 11th, 2020. Baby Close, who died June 12th, 2025. Jose Luis Orozco Rea, who died June 12th, 2025. Sandra Sandy Comer, who died June 12th, 2024. Scott Keppers, who died June 12th, 2019. Arnie Kleinschmidt, who died June 12th, 2018. George Goebel, who died June 12th, 1951. Beverly Bev Sorensen, who died June 13th, 2025. Johnny Ray Sills, who died June 13th, 2009. Felix Beniak, who died June 13th, 2005.
0: As we also remember Gerhard Jerry Felt, who died on June 10th of 2008, Janice Pagan, who died on June 4th of 2026, Dennis Denny Denzel, who died on June 4th, 2026, and Daniel McDonald, who died on June 6th of 2001. And also Hugo Mossman, who died on May 29th of 2026.

a man to walk the road alone. I live the memory's garden, dear, with happy days we've known. In spring I'll watch for roses red and shades of lilac blue. In early fall, with the brown leaves fall, then I'll catch a glimpse of you. Should you go first and I remain to finish with the scroll, no lengthening shadows shall creep in to make this life seem droll. We've known so much of happiness, yes, we've had our cup of joy. And memory is one gift of God that death cannot destroy. Should you go first and I remain, there's one thing I'd have you do. Walk slowly down that long road, for soon I'll follow you. I'll want to know each step you take, so that I may walk the same. For someday down that lonely road, I'll hear you call my name.

Today's program is dedicated to the memory of Jeanette Leistman, who died June 2nd, 2022. Louis Rahmacher, who died June 5th, 1969. Donald Don Messerich, who died June 7th, 2025. Marvin Tiny Quistorf, who died June 7th, 2018. Bernice Kiffler, who died June 7th, 2012. Jonathan John Coltrett, who died June 7th, 2007. Mary Bayer, who died June 8th, 2024. Caroline Pullman, who died June 8th, 2024. Teresa Sand Goebel, who died June 8th, 2019. Franklin Frank Leachy, who died June 9th, 2024. Tom Kapsner, who died June 9th, 2021. Robert Schmitz, who died June 9th, 2019. Esther Reichel, who died June 9th, 2013. Delbert Del Ritter, who died June 9th, 2007. Christina Coop Miners, who died June 9th, 2002. Henry Felderward, who died June 9th, 1971.

2017. Leander Lee Raring, who died June 10th, 2011. Melvin Raring, who died June 10th, 2001. Agnes Mulner, who died June 10th, 1995. Tony Russling, who died June 10th, 1989. Aloes Ollie Niece, who died June 10th, 1987. Anna Olberding Sand, who died June 10th, 1975. Edwin Hartung, who died June 11th, 2020. Baby Clues, who died June 12th, 2025. Jose Luis Orozco Reya, who died June 12th, 2025. Sandra Sandy Coomer, who died June 12th, 2024. Scott Keppers, who died June 12th, 2019. Arnie Kleinschmidt, who died June 12th, 2018. George Goebel, who died June 12, 1951. Beverly Bev Sorensen, who died June 13, 2025. Johnny Ray Sills, who died June 13, 2009. Felix Beniak, who died June 13, 2005. We encourage you as family and friends to show that you care by remembering these families this week with a phone call, a card, or a visit. 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Just below them is a link to join our obituary email list. This has been Linda Sue for Pat and Shad Funeral and Cremation Services, honoring life's memories. Thank you for listening. And go out and enjoy the summer. God bless.

And we also remember Gerhard Jerry Felt, who died on June 10th of 2008. Janice Pagan, who died on June 4th of 2026. Dennis Denny Denzel, who died on June 4th of 2026. Daniel McDonald, who died on June 6th of 2001. Hugo Mossman, who died on May 29th of 2026. And Arlen Schlegel, who died on June 8th of 2021. A big thank you once again to Linda Sue, the grief specialist over at Pat and Shad. Another wonderful and respectful program here on KASM. And again, we always call it the fastest half hour in radio, as it goes by so quickly. I try to get a lot of other things done, and it doesn't seem to work out. So, a very nice program. And a wonderful way to remember all of those folks that have gone before us. Never let their memory fade away. And again, names I heard on the list. I wasn't able to print the program this morning, but I did hear Esther Reichel's name go by. Esther was a single lady from St. Joe and just a wonderful person. She was such a great volunteer, helped out in so many ways. She took care of a little handicapped child for a number of years while this child was alive, was called Bubbles Neville, daughter of Harry and Ruth Neville, and required pretty much one-on-one attention. And so Esther was kind of like a live-in caretaker that took care of little Bubbles while she lived. And she only lived to be, maybe in,

0: to her teen years before she passed away, but Esther was with her all the time and really a great person. And then another person that name that I heard on the memories was Lee Rearing. And Lee died on June 10th of 2011. Lee, of course, worked at Cold Spring Granite all of his life, and along with his wife, Betty, they hunted up at Big Falls, Minnesota, part of my dad's deer hunting bunch, and they all looked to Lee as the leader of the bunch. Lee was a very good person and a strong leader, and there was several families involved there, the Rearings, the Schindlers, the Funensteins, the Schultes, Linscogs, a whole bunch of them that hunted and, of course, built that cabin up in Big Falls, Minnesota. And, yeah, they had some wonderful years. And Lee, of course, was caretaker at the cemetery and was instrumental in getting a lot of people their gravestones, their markers. He got ours out there when our daughter Tammy died. And so thanks to Lee, we got that stone out in place, and we know where our final resting place will be, right next to our daughter Tammy. Just a really, really good person. And then others on the list that were mentioned, Arlen Schlegel. Arlen married to Vi Schlegel, and Vi, of course, a sister to Ron and Kenny Eichmeyer. So I got to know Arlen well over the years. He was a great financial investor and counseled a lot of us, got us into investments, and did a really great job there. Of course, he liked to deer hunt, and he worked in radio for a number of years, St. Cloud radio stations, KCLD, and yeah, just an all-around good person. Really enjoyed Arlen. And also Denny Denzel. Denny, of course, a barber for so many years in St. Joe, and I went to him probably for about the last 12, 15 years that he worked in his little barbershop in St. Joe, right near Barney's filling station on the corner there in St. Joe. And Denny was the one that talked me into getting my hips replaced back in 2008. He seen me come walking up the sidewalk, and I just about tripped on just a little rise in the sidewalk there. And I came in, and Denny said, "Cy, when are you going to get those hips replaced? Quit being such a wuss." And I looked at him, and it was really true. I was putting it off for several years, and it just wasn't getting any better. Denny said, "I had both of mine replaced, and that was before 2008, and he lived till now." And he told me, he said, "I can cut wood again. I can do things for myself. Just go in and get them done." Well, I did, and it was the best advice I ever got. And so at any rate, but he was an excellent barber and just an all-around great person. And then Janice Pagan, just learning of Janice's death. And Janice was the wife of Jim Pagan from Jim's Snowmobile and Marine. She's the mother of Scott. And, of course, Janice and Scott, since Jim's death, have been running Jim's Snowmobile and Marine and doing just such a wonderful job of it. And I'm sure Scott is going to be lost without Janice there. She was his right arm. She answered the phones, waited on customers, did a lot of the billing and invoicing and registration of licenses as they would sell four-wheelers and machines. And she was so kind. Janice was such a warm and caring person. And I know when I would come and see them, the first thing she would always say is, "I so enjoy listening to Chasm Sunday mornings and all through the week." She said, "That radio station is so special." She said, "First thing I do when I get up on Sunday mornings is put the radio on, tune it to Chasm." And she said, "If I hear you," she said, "I know everything is going to be good." So certainly going to miss Janice. Janice passing away June 4th of this year. And again, that's what Music and Memories is all about. We remember those folks that have gone before us. Remember all the good things that they did and accomplished. And yeah, we will certainly miss them all. Music and Memories, you'll hear it again about this same time next Sunday morning here on KASM. Music and Memories on KASM. 17 minutes now before the hour of 9 o'clock, 74 degrees here in central Minnesota. As we check weather, here at the bottom of the hour on Chasm.
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0: Tomorrow, slight chance of thunderstorms. High temperatures reach up to 86. Chance for storms tomorrow night. Lows level off around 62. Storms likely Monday and Tuesday, 83. Monday, 88. Tuesday. From the Weatherology Radio Network, I'm Staff Meteorologist Laura Lockwood on AM 1150 KASM.
1: Thank you, Laura. And currently here in Albany, we have a temperature reading now, 74 degrees. As boy, that temperature is really shooting up in a hurry now. Going up by 3 to 4 degrees every half hour. So right now, 74, our current temperature. With let's check current conditions for you. See what the winds are doing for us. Right now, those winds are coming to us out of the southeast at about 9 miles per hour. The dew point up to 62 degrees, humidity reading 72%, pressure reading holding steady all morning long, 29.86 inches. And our visibility is good for about 10 miles as we have clear skies and sunshine here in central Minnesota. Sun came up at 5:29 this morning. Sun will set later today at 9:04. Normal high for a day like this, 77 above. Normal low, 55 above. Warmest we've ever been on this day in history. We got up to 94 degrees. That was back in 1988. Coldest temp on record, 34 degrees. That was in 1901. Nothing in the way of precipitation in the past 24 hours. Yesterday's high was 85. This morning's low, 66. And currently, we are at 74 degrees. That is a look at weather for you. Now 15 minutes before the hour of 9 o'clock. And we're back with more music for Sunday morning after these messages.
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1: Good morning to you. Coming up on 13 minutes now before the hour of 9 o'clock, temperature reading at 74 degrees here in central Minnesota. And let's see if I can find this again. This next request is for in memory of Hugo Shorty Mossman, who passed away May 30th at the age of 84. His massive Christian burial services were held on Friday of this past week at the Immaculate Conception Catholic Church in New Munich. And Hugo was a farmer, and an anonymous listener asked me to play The Farmer by Porter Wagner. So in his memory, here it is, Porter Wagner.

0: Porter Wagner with One Call of the Farmer, and that dedicated to the memory of Hugo Shorty Mossman, who passed away at the age of 84, surrounded by his family and friends on Saturday, May 30th, at his home in Melrose. His Massachusetts burial was this past Friday at New Munich. And, his obituary says that he attended school in New Munich through the eighth grade, but then his true passion was always farming, and he was known for his strong work ethic, kind heart, and willingness to lend a helping hand whenever someone was in need. Hugo especially enjoyed raising Angus cattle and spending time in the tractor doing field work. Farming was not just his occupation, it was his way of life and a source of great pride and joy. So, Hugo Shorty Mossman, passing away at the age of 84 on May 30th at his home. 9 minutes now before the hour of 9 o'clock. 74 degrees here in central Minnesota. More requested music on the way after this.
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0: More requested music on the way. This one goes out in memory of Elquin and Loretta Reniker, and also Frank Garrods and Joni Garrods, requested by Joni's sister Jeanette, and Johnny Cash with the Old Rugged Cross.

0: Johnny Cash with the Old Rugged Cross, that one in memory of Elkanan Loretta Reniker, and also Frank Gehrig's and Joni Gehrig's, requested by Jeanette. We're at 4 minutes before the hour of 9 o'clock, 75 our temperature here in Albany.
1: Hi, this is John Miley, administrator of the Stearns Conservation District. It's been especially windy, which causes concerns for landowners. 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The good news is that Stearns Conservation District is here to help. Whether your erosion concerns can be addressed through management, or you'd like trees to protect your buildings, our knowledgeable staff are here ready to work with you. 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
0: 3 minutes now before the hour of 9 o'clock. This one goes out in memory of Arlen Schlegel. Arlen passing away June 8th of 2021. And I knew Arlen fairly well. Arlen was a great investor. He knew how to invest money and make money. He also worked in radio. He worked at KCLD and KNSI over his lifetime and did some other things too. But he was married to Vi Eichmeier, Vi Schlegel there. Arlen and Vi, and they really loved to dance. They traveled a lot, but anytime Marv Herzog came into Minnesota, they would attend those dances. And I still remember being at the Medina Ballroom and seeing Arlen and Vi dance to Marv Herzog's music. And they were so smooth, such great dancers, and just a great couple together. So in his memory, right now, Marv Herzog with one called Cab Driver.

0: Marv Herzog and his band with one called Cab Driver. And again, remembering Arlen Schlegel. Arlen was married to Vi Eichmeier, and Arlen passed away June 8th of 2021. And a brief illness there took him. And missed very much by family and friends. And, of course, like I said, Arlen was a very intelligent person. He was so good with investing and guiding people to get some money put away for retirement, and he sure helped us. So, yeah, we remember him fondly. Well, we're coming up on 9 o'clock, already a minute past the hour of 9. We'll get to our news headlines after these messages.
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0: ABC News Radio. I'm Scott Carr. Police in Ohio are still looking for the gunman who shot 12 people at an outdoor festival in Toledo Saturday. Authorities say several hundred were attending the Old West End Festival Saturday when shots were fired. At least a dozen people, they say, ranging in age from 14 to 61, were hit. Two of them left in critical condition. Police say the gunmen were likely shooting at each other. They have yet to be identified. American forces have struck down two Iranian attack drones over the Strait of Hormuz. U.S. Central Command announcing on X this morning the drones were threatening international maritime traffic. The Vegas Golden Knights win a double overtime game last night to take a series lead in the Stanley Cup Finals over the Carolina Hurricanes. The Knights beat the Canes 5-4. And the horse that won this year's Kentucky Derby has now won the Belmont Stakes. Golden Tempo came in first in Saturday's race at Saratoga Springs, New York. Scott Carr, NBC News Radio.
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4: CHASM weather.
5: Thunderstorms, high temperatures reach up to 86. Chance for storms tomorrow night, lows level off around 62. Storms likely Monday and Tuesday, 83, Monday, 88, Tuesday. From the Weatherology Radio Network, I'm Staff Meteorologist Laura Lockwood on AM 1150 KASM.
1: Thank you, Laura. And currently here in Albany, we have a temperature reading of 75 degrees. As we check current conditions for you. And right now, those winds are coming to us out of the southeast at about 8 miles per hour. The dew point up to 63 degrees, starting to get a little sticky. Nothing in the line of precipitation. Humidity reading 68%. Pressure's at 29.86 inches. That's been stuck there all morning. And our visibility good for about 10 miles as we have clear skies and sunshine here in central Minnesota. Sunrise happening at 5:29 this morning. Sun will set later today at 9:04. Normal high for a day like this is 77 above, and the normal low is 55 above. Warmest we've ever been on this day in history, we got up to 94 degrees. That was back in 1988. Coldest temp on record, 34 degrees. That was in 1901. Nothing in the way of precipitation in the past 24 hours. Yesterday's high, 85. This morning's low, 66. Currently, 75 degrees. On our way to an expected high, right around 87 degrees today. Looking for a slight chance for a scattered thunderstorm late in the day, otherwise a mix of clouds and sun, and southeast winds 10 to 15 miles per hour. Precipitation amounts today maybe 4/100ths of an inch possible. Tonight, 62 with scattered thunderstorms likely, otherwise cloudy skies, and southeast winds 8 to 15 miles per hour. Could see another possible 22/100ths of an inch tonight. Then for your Monday, again, cloudy skies with scattered thunderstorms likely. Daytime highs, 81 degrees, south winds, 8 to 15 miles per hour. Might see another 6/100ths of an inch possible tomorrow. Tomorrow night, chance for scattered storms, otherwise partly cloudy. 64 for an overnight low. Winds from the southeast at 5 miles per hour. And then Tuesday, going to be a warm one. Looks like a high of 90. Slight chance for scattered storms, otherwise a mix of clouds and sun. Southeast winds, 8 to 15 miles per hour. And then Tuesday night, scattered thunderstorms likely, otherwise partly cloudy skies. 67 for an overnight low. Winds from the southeast, 10 to 15 miles per hour. Might see another 25/100ths of an inch possible of rain on Tuesday night. So that is a look at weather for you for the next couple of days. There you go. Takes us now to 10 minutes past the hour of 9. And we're back after this with a look at lottery numbers and sports news coming your way next.
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1: 10 minutes now past the hour of 9 o'clock. Temperature reading is 75 degrees here in central Minnesota. As we check those lottery numbers for you, the numbers in the various games from yesterday and Friday. In the pick three from yesterday, the numbers 0, 3, and 7. 0, 3, and 7 in the pick 3 played yesterday. The North 5 game from yesterday, the numbers there were 11, 15, 17, 18, and 22. 11, 15, 17, 18, and 22 in the North 5 game played yesterday. Lotto America game from yesterday, the numbers there were 8, 22, 24, 37, 47, Star Ball 5, All-Star Bonus Ball number 2. Again, 8, 22, 24, 37, 47, Star Ball 5, All-Star Bonus Ball number 2 in the Lotto America game that was played yesterday. And we moved to Friday night, the Gopher 5 drawing. The numbers were 1, 20, 24, 34, and 38. 1, 20, 24, 34, and 38 in the Gopher 5 drawing played on Friday night. Also on Friday night was the Mega Millions drawing. Those numbers, 13, 30, 50, 52, 66, Mega Ball number 2. Looks like no one matched all of those numbers. The next jackpot for Tuesday night, they're estimating $392 million that will be in that jackpot for Tuesday night's drawing. So again, the numbers chosen in the Mega Millions drawing on Friday night, they were 13, 30, 50, 52, 66, Mega Ball 2. A look at your Mega Millions drawing from Friday night's Mega Millions game. And the Powerball drawing played last night. Those numbers were 16, 32, 55, 59, 64, Powerball 3, Power Play Multiplier number 3. Looks like no one was able to match all of those numbers. The next jackpot for tomorrow night, Monday night's upcoming Powerball drawing, they're projecting $225 million to be in that jackpot for tomorrow night. So again, taking a look at last night, Saturday night's numbers in the Powerball drawing, they were 16, 32, 55, 59, 64, Powerball 3, Power Play Multiplier also number 3. That is a look at your Powerball and lottery numbers for you. As we now take a look at the sports page, and Trey Bender in with our Sports Minute here on Chasm.
7: Game 3 of the Stanley Cup Finals, the Golden Knights over the Hurricanes 5-4 in double overtime. Vegas takes a 2-1 series lead. Shea Theodore, the game-winning goal. Mitch Marner, a hat trick, the fastest in Cup Finals history. Kentucky Derby winner Golden Tempo is the winner at the Belmont Stakes in Saratoga, New York. MLB, the Mariners over the Tigers 4-0. Bryce Miller allows just one hit in 6 innings. Detroit a season-low 2 hits. Royals top the Twins 3-2. Bobby Witt, the go-ahead single in the 9th inning. Cardinals over the Reds 6-5. Lars Nootbaar, the go-ahead home run in the 8th. In 10 frames, Cubs outlast the Giants 3-2. Marlins over the Rays 4-3. Braves beat the Pirates 6-3. Atlanta a 3-run 5th inning. White Sox beat the Phillies 6-3. Chicago, a big 4-run first. Jays 6 and the Orioles 4. Ernie Clement, a 3-run homer. Astros rip the A's 13-2. Yordan Alvarez with a grand slam for Houston. That's sports. I'm Trey Bender.
1: Trey Bender with our Sports Minute here on KASM. As in other, well, he mentioned the Twins, yes, and I did listen to part of that game yesterday, and unfortunately it was a great game all the way till the 9th inning for the Twins. They took a 2-1 lead into the 9th inning, brought Eric Orsi in, and he just kind of putzed around until he gave up 2 runs and wasted a great effort by Joe Ryan once again Twins getting good starting pitching and then squandering it in the last inning. Twins came up in the bottom of the ninth, and Cody Clemens led off with a double. Thought, oh my gosh, no outs and a runner on second base. Twins have to score at least a tying run. Next two guys struck out, and Royce Lewis came up and made an out, and that was the game. So Twins will be in action once again today. It's game four of that four-game set with Kansas City. And first pitch is, I believe, 1:10. Just checking on that. Yes, 1:10 today from Target Field, the Twins and the Royals. Royals have taken 2 of 3 from the Twins already in that four-game set. And if the Twins don't make the playoffs this year, they can look back on games like yesterday, games that got away. And I can think of 3 or 4 of them at least this season that the Twins have had a lead going into the late innings only to have the bullpen squander it. So not like it was some years ago when they had some really good relievers. All righty, taking a look at the National Hockey League, and Trey mentioning in double overtime yesterday, it was Las Vegas Golden Knights over the Carolina Hurricanes 5-4. So Vegas now leads that series best of 7, 2 games to 1. The next game is scheduled for, I believe it is Tuesday night. Yeah, Tuesday night in Vegas, 7 p.m. is when the puck drops. Carolina at Las Vegas. And the NBA, the finals are going on there. And right now, the New York Knicks hold a 2-0 lead over San Antonio. Thrilling victory there on Friday night, 105-104, the Knicks over the Spurs. I thought the Spurs were going to pull that one out, but they didn't. So now the next game is going to be tomorrow night, 7:30 in New York, the Spurs at the Knicks. 7:30 tip-off there in New York. St. Cloud Rocks, they showed up yesterday, did well. Yes, they came away with a victory out in Minot as they defeated the Minot Hot Tots. And I believe that final was 13-5. Final score there. And they will be in action. Fourth game of that series. 1:05 first pitch today from Corbett Field, Minot, North Dakota. The Rocks, first team in the Northern League to reach 10 wins on the season. Minot currently at 7-6 on the season. And a great day for some Amateur League Baseball, Town Ball today. So be sure and tune in tonight at 7 o'clock here on KASM. Randy Rustine does the Dick Putz report and does a great job of it, compiles all the sports scores and highlights from all the area action. He spends his Sunday afternoons doing that and very passionate about it and does a great job. And you'll enjoy it. So tune in 7 o'clock tonight. Randy in with the Dick Putz report here on KASM. There you go. A look at sports news. 18 minutes past the hour of 9. We're back after this with our funeral announcements.
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1: 20 minutes past the hour of 9 o'clock, and our temperature reading now up to 76 degrees with bright sunshine here in central Minnesota. It's time now for our funeral announcements. They come to us through the courtesy of the Daniel Funeral Homes and Cremation of St. Cloud, Clearwater, St. Joe, Sartell, Daniel and Benson Funeral Homes of St. Cloud, the Daniel Anderson Funeral 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of Sox Center, Melrose, Freeport, and Gray Eagle, Shelley Funeral Homes of Little Falls, Piers, Swanville, and Onamia, Cold Spring Floral and Gifts right there in Cold Spring. They all team up to bring us our funeral announcements at this time. Funeral services for Karen M. Van Buscom, age 84, of St. Joseph. The Catholic Memorial Mass will be held at St. John's Abbey Church in Collegeville tomorrow at 10 a.m. Reception to follow the burial. And the Daniel Funeral Home of St. Joe is in charge of the arrangements. That is for Karen M. Van Buscom, age 84, of St. Joseph. Funeral services for Rodney Gale, age 87, of Richmond. The services will take place at 11 tomorrow morning at the River of Life Church in Cold Spring. Friends may call from 9 until 10:45 tomorrow morning at the River of Life Church in Cold Spring. The Winter Funeral Home of Cold Spring in charge of the arrangements. That is for Rodney Gale, age 87, of Richmond. Funeral services for Mary Wenning, age 80, of Melrose. A Mass of Christian burial will be held tomorrow morning at 11 at St. Mary's Catholic Church in Melrose. Friends may call from 9 until 10:45 tomorrow morning at the St. Mary's Catholic Church in Melrose. Arrangements are with the Pat and Shot Funeral and Cremation Service of Melrose. That is for Mary Wenning, age 80, of Melrose. Funeral services for John Beckius, age 60, of Rockville. Services will be held at 11 tomorrow morning at St. Boniface Catholic Church in Cold Spring. Friends may call from 4 until 7 today at the Winter Funeral Home in Richmond, and then visitation tomorrow morning from 10 until 10:45 at the St. Boniface Church, Narthex. The Winter Funeral Home of Richmond in charge of the arrangements. That is for John Beckius, age 60, of Rockville. Funeral services for Gloria Swanson Burcham, age 94, of Little Falls. A Mass of Christian burial will be held tomorrow morning at 11 at the Sacred Heart Catholic Church in Flensburg. Friends may call 1 hour prior to the services tomorrow morning at the Sacred Heart Catholic Church in Flensburg. A luncheon will follow the service. And the Lemire Funeral Home of Little Falls in charge of the arrangements. That is for Gloria Swanson Burcham, age 94, of Little Falls. Funeral services for Herbert Herb Peters, age 89, of Sox Center. Memorial Mass of Christian burial will take place tomorrow afternoon at 1 o'clock at Our Lady of the Angels Catholic Church in Sox Center. Friends may call from 5 until 8 today at the Pat and Shot Funeral Home in Sox Center, and then visitation tomorrow afternoon from 12 until 12:45 at the Our Lady of Angels Catholic Church in Sox Center. Arrangements are with the Pat and Shot Funeral and Cremation Service of Sox Center, and that is for Herbert Herb Peters, age 89, of Sox Center. Funeral services for Dennis A. Denny Denzel, age 86, of Bolas. A private graveside service will take place on Tuesday at St. Joseph's Parish Cemetery in St. Joe. And the Daniel Funeral Home of St. Joe is in charge of the arrangements. That is for Dennis Denny A. Denzel, age 86, honored veteran of Bolas. Funeral services for Janice L. Pagan, age 89, of Holdingford. Mass of Christian burial will take place Tuesday at 11 a.m. at the Church of All Saints, Catholic Church, St. Mary's, in Holdingford. Visitation will be on Monday, tomorrow, from 4 until 7, and also on Tuesday morning from 10 until the time of the service at 11 a.m., and that is all in All Saints Catholic Church, St. Mary's, in Holdingford. Arrangements are with the Miller Carlin Brenny Funeral Home of Holdingford. That is for Janice L. Pagan, age 80, of Holdingford. Funeral services for John Heinen, age 89, of Cold Spring. Services will be at 11 on Tuesday morning at St. James Catholic Church in Jacobs Prairie. Friends may call on Tuesday morning from 9 until 10:45 at the St. James Catholic Church in Jacobs Prairie. Arrangements are with the Winter Funeral Home of Cold Spring. That is for John Heinen, age 89, of Cold Spring. Funeral services for Richard J. Dick McCoy, age 89, of Painesville. Mass of Christian burial will be held on Tuesday morning at 11 at the St. Louis Catholic Church in Painesville. Friends may call tomorrow from 5 until 7, and again on Tuesday morning after 10 until the time of the service at 11, all at the St. Louis Catholic Church in Painesville. A rosary will be prayed at 10:15 Tuesday morning in the St. Louis Catholic Church in Painesville. That is again for Richard John Dick McCoy, age 89, honored veteran of Eden Valley. Funeral services for William Bill Posterick, age 91, of Foley. Mass of Christian burial will take place Tuesday morning at 11 at St. Elizabeth's Catholic Church in Brennyville. Friends may call from 4 until 8 tomorrow at the Foley Funeral Home in Foley, with parish prayers taking place at 7 p.m. Then visitation continues on Tuesday morning from 10 until 11, and that's at the St. Elizabeth's Catholic Church in Brennyville. The Foley Funeral Home of Foley is in charge of the arrangements. That is for William Bill Posterick, age 91, of Foley. Funeral services for Willard Grossinger of Watkins, Minnesota. Services will take place on Tuesday at 11 a.m. at St. Anthony's Catholic Church Parish in Watkins. That is again for Willard Grossinger of Watkins. Funeral services for Harvey Imdick, age 76, of Sauk Center and formerly of Albany. Memorial service will be held on Wednesday morning at 11 at the Patton Shot Funeral Home in Melrose. Friends may call on Wednesday morning from 9:30 until 11 at the Patton Shot Funeral Home in Melrose. That is for Harvey Imdick, age 76, of Sauk Center and formerly of Albany. Funeral services for Mary Alice Kluhn, age 98, of Little Falls. A Mass of Christian burial will be held on Wednesday morning at 11. That's at the Holy Family Catholic Church in Belle Prairie. Friends may call on Wednesday morning from 10 until 11 prior to the Mass at the Holy Family Catholic Church in Belle Prairie. And the Lemire Funeral Home of Little Falls is in charge of the arrangements for Mary Alice Kluhn, age 98, of Little Falls. Funeral services for Nancy C. Luckerath Holupsuk, age 74, of St. Cloud. Mass of Christian burial will be held on Wednesday morning at 11 at St. Peter's Catholic Church in St. Cloud. Visitation 1 hour prior to the services on Wednesday morning at St. Peter's Catholic Church in St. Cloud. Luncheon and time of fellowship will follow the funeral service. There will also be a celebration of life visitation on Tuesday from 4 until 7 at the Daniel Funeral Home in St. Cloud. That is again for Nancy Catherine Luckerath Holupsuk, age 74, of St. Cloud. Funeral services for Hillary J. Mayers, age 85 of Fridley and formerly of Freeport. Mass of Christian burial will take place on Wednesday at 11 a.m. at the Church of St. William in Fridley, Minnesota. Visitation 1 hour prior to the services at the church in Fridley. There will be a prayer service on Tuesday from 5 until 7 at the Miller Funeral Home in Fridley. A luncheon will follow the Mass. That is, again, for Hillary J. Mayers, a.k.a. Hilly or Hootie, age 85, of Fridley and formerly of Freeport. Funeral services for Carol A. Heinen, age 71, of St. Cloud. A celebration of life visitation will be held on Wednesday from 4 until 8 p.m. at the Daniel Funeral Home in St. Cloud. A prayer service will take place at 7. Burial of the urn will be at 2 p.m. on Thursday in the old St. Joseph Parish Cemetery in St. Joseph. The Daniel Funeral Home of St. Joe in charge of the arrangements. That is for Carol A. Heinen, age 71, of St. Joe. Funeral services for Lawrence Max Sand, age 98, of Freeport. A graveside service will be held at 11 a.m. on Thursday at the Minnesota State Veterans Cemetery north of Little Falls. Arrangements are with the Patton Shot Funeral and Cremation Service of Melrose, and that is again for Lawrence Max Sand, age 98, veteran of Freeport. Funeral services for Carolyn Heinze, age 84 of Foley. Funeral services will take place Thursday morning at 11 at the St. John's Lutheran Church in rural Sauk Rapids. Friends may call from 4 until 8 on Wednesday at the Foley Funeral Home, and then visitation continues on Thursday morning from 10 until 11 at the St. John's Lutheran Church in rural Sauk Rapids. Foley Funeral Home of Foley in charge of the arrangements. That is for Carolyn Heinze, age 84, of Foley. Funeral services for Genevieve Jenny R. Sand, age 78, of St. Cloud. Memorial Mass of Christian burial will take place on Friday morning at 11 at St. Anthony Catholic Church in St. Cloud. Friends may call 1 hour prior to the Mass on Friday morning at the St. Anthony Catholic Church in St. Cloud. Arrangements are with the Daniel Funeral Home of St. Cloud. That is for Genevieve Jenny R. Sand, age 78, of St. Cloud. Funeral services for Dale L. Grieger, age 77, of Painesville. A burial with military honors will take place at the Minnesota State Veterans Cemetery in Little Falls on Friday, June 12th at 10 a.m. Celebration of life will follow at the Daniel Funeral Home in downtown St. Cloud, with visitation beginning at 11:30, and then a service taking place at 1 o'clock. Again, that's all at the Daniel Funeral Home in St. Cloud. That is for Dale Lyle Grieger, age 78, honored veteran of Painesville. Funeral services for Gary.

service in charge of the arrangements, and that is for Gary Howard Irwin, honored veteran, age 88, of Little Falls. Funeral services for John Heisek, age 83, and his services will take place Saturday morning at 11 at the Emmanuel Lutheran Church in rural Albany. Visitation beginning at 9 a.m. on Saturday morning. The Lemire Funeral Home of Little Falls in charge of the arrangements. That is for John Heisek, age 83, of Albany. Funeral services for Jeffrey G. Hinkemeyer, age 67, of St. Cloud. A private celebration of life will be held at a later date. And the Daniel Funeral Home of St. Cloud in charge of the arrangements. That is for Jeffrey G. Hinkemeyer, age 67, of St. Cloud. And that is a look at our funeral announcements for this 9 o'clock hour, now 24 minutes before the hour of 10. Temperature reading of 77 degrees here in central Minnesota. Our funeral announcements coming to us through the courtesy of the Cold Spring Floral and Gifts right there in Cold Spring. Shelley Funeral Homes of Little Falls, Pierce, Swanville, and Onamia. 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The Miller Carlin Funeral Homes of St. Cloud, Albany, Holdingford, and Upsala. 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So they all team up to bring us our funeral announcements at this time.

0: Sodagrass with one called Lord Build Me a Cabin. That's from their 1997 recording, The Little White Church. 21 minutes before the hour of 10 o'clock as we check weather for you here at the bottom of the hour on Chasm.
1: Chasm weather.

0: And our weather eye not updating itself this morning, so we'll just read you what it says here. For today, there's a slight chance for a scattered thunderstorm late. Otherwise, a mix of clouds and sun. A high temperature today of about 87. Southeast winds at 10 to 15 miles per hour. And we could see precipitation amounts up to 4/100ths of an inch for today. Tonight, we drop down to 62. Still scattered thunderstorms likely. Otherwise, cloudy skies expected. Southeast winds, 8 to 15 miles per hour. Might see another 22/100ths of an inch possible for tonight. For your Monday, look for cloudy skies, scattered thunderstorms likely. A daytime high of 81, south winds at 8 to 15 miles per hour. Precipitation amounts for your Monday look like about 6/100ths of an inch possible. For Monday night, again, chance for scattered storms, otherwise partly cloudy. Lows down to 64 and southeast winds at about 5 miles per hour. For Tuesday, a slight chance for scattered storms, otherwise a mix of clouds and sun. Daytime highs of about 90 with southeast winds 8 to 15 miles per hour. And for Tuesday night, scattered thunderstorms likely, otherwise partly cloudy skies. Low of 67 for Tuesday night. Winds from the southeast 10 to 15 miles per hour. Might see another 25/100ths of an inch possible on Tuesday night. So that's what it looks like for the next couple of days. And, yeah, we can sure use more of that rain. So we say let her come. That is a look at weather for you at the bottom of the hour. Now 18 minutes before the hour of 10. 77 our temperature. We're back after these messages with more music for a Sunday morning.
1: I had this illness that really made me powerless over alcohol and that insisted that I got drunk. 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Alcoholics Anonymous. 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
0: 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Yes, we were down there in April, got to see the performance by the Duttons, talked with Judy, and she agreed to do a show with us. So Judith Dutton will be our guest on Sunday, June 7th on Musicians Come and Play, right here on your dependable neighbor for all of Central Minnesota, KASM. Yes, that is today, and boy, the Duttons, what a wonderful performance they put on down in Branson for us back in April. We sure enjoyed it. And that was right after their father, yes, Dean Dutton, had passed away right before Easter. And they held it together, and Dean's wife part of the act, and she did her part. And, yeah, it was really, really a good show. We'll talk about it all with Judith. And, again, that comes your way at 11:45 this morning. Musicians Come and Play here on KASM. 17 minutes before the hour of 10 o'clock, and folks finding out about the death of Janice Pagan from Jim Snowmobile and Marine. And I don't think she had an enemy. So many people commenting, what a nice person that she was, that Janice was, and just a great business lady, but always had time for you when you came in, always knew your story, remembered things. My goodness, she listened to the radio, and she could tell me from week to week what I had said on the radio, and she just heard everything, just always interested and concerned about people. Right now, a song in memory of Janice. This one, Jim Reeves, Where We'll Never Grow Old.

0: Jim Reeves, just a really neat song, that one dedicated to the memory of Janice Pagan. Janice left us on June 4th at the age of 80, and just a tremendous lady and certainly will be missed. We're at 13 minutes now before the hour of 10 o'clock and our temperature reading at 77 degrees here in central Minnesota. More music after this.
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0: 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Temperature reading is 77 degrees here in central Minnesota. Tracy Byrd with a really neat song, one called The Keeper of the Stars.

0: Great song there, Tracy Byrd, the Keeper of the Stars. Takes us to 8 minutes now before the hour of 10 o'clock, 77, our temperature here in Albany. More music after this.
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0: Up next is the Righteous Brothers, one of their all-time big hits, one called Unchained Melody.

0: The Righteous Brothers, Unchained Melody here on KASM. 3 minutes before the hour of 10 o'clock, 78 degrees on the 7th of June here on this Sunday morning here in Chasmland. And, yes, one of my little brothers, Pat Funenstein, celebrating his birthday today. Birthday week over at the Funenstein household there. Yes, his wife Joan celebrating her birthday yesterday. So here you go, guys. Sunday morning coming down, Johnny Cash.
1: Well, I woke up Sunday morning with no way to hold my head. That didn't hurt. And the beer I had for breakfast wasn't bad, so I had one more for dessert.

0: Johnny Cash, Sunday Morning Coming Down. Sending that one out to my little brother, Pat, and his wife, Joan. Pat's birthday today. Joan celebrating hers yesterday. A nice couple there. Their two kids, Claire and Cole. And, yeah, happy birthday, Pat and Joan. Keep up the good work. We wish you many, many more to come. And back in the days when we still used to skin deer late nights at the meat market, Pat was a radio guy, too, and always had the radio playing. He loved the music of Johnny Cash, and he loved the music of Elvis Presley. We had some great memories skinning deer back in those years. Well, that takes us to news time at 10 o'clock, coming up on 2 minutes past the hour of 10. News headlines on the way after this.
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0: ABC News Radio. I'm Scott Carr. Votes are still being counted in California to see who will be in the runoff to be the next state governor. Democrat Javier Becerra has officially received enough votes in the primary to make the November ballot, but thousands of votes continue to be counted. Republican Steve Hilton and Democrat Tom Steyer are vying for the second spot. American forces have struck down two Iranian attack drones over the Strait of Hormuz. U.S. Central Command announced on X this morning the drones were threatening international maritime traffic. Iran accuses the U.S. of violating its own ceasefire by attacking the drones. A manhunt continues in Ohio for several gunmen who shot 12 people at Toledo's annual Old West End Festival Saturday. Police say those injured ranged in ages from 14 to 61, two of them in critical condition. They say the gunmen were likely shooting at each other. They've yet to be identified. Scott Carr, NBC News Radio.
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3: Chasm weather.
1: And the weatherman calling for a slight chance for scattered thunderstorms late today. Otherwise, sunshine mixed with clouds at times. 87 for a high today. Southeast winds 10 to 15 miles per hour. Could see maybe 4/100ths of an inch of rain possible for today. Tonight, cloudy with scattered thunderstorms likely. Lows down to 62, southeast winds 8 to 15 miles per hour, and precipitation amounts ranging up to 22/100ths of an inch possible. For your Monday, look for a high temp of 81, scattered thunderstorms likely, otherwise cloudy skies. Winds from the south 8 to 15 miles per hour, and precipitation amounts maybe at about 6/100ths for your Monday. Tomorrow night, partly cloudy skies, a chance for scattered thunderstorms, a low of 64, southeast winds about 5 miles per hour. And looking ahead to Tuesday, slight chance for scattered thunderstorm, otherwise sunshine mixed with clouds at times, should reach 90 for a high on Tuesday, winds from the southeast 8 to 15 miles per hour. And then Tuesday night, partly cloudy skies, scattered thunderstorms likely as we drop down to 67 with winds from the southeast 10 to 15 miles per hour. And could see another 25/100ths of an inch possible in the precipitation department for Tuesday night. So that is the look at weather for the next couple of days for you here on KASM. 8 minutes now past the hour of 10 as we get to talk to you about Shady Sunset Bay, beautiful shores of Pelican Lake in St. Anna, Minnesota. Yes, they do their weekly specials, and it all starts on Tuesday night with the pasta bar for $15.99. 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And that brings us to Sunday. That's today, the Big Chicken Buffet. 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Some good stuff for you there. Again, that's all at Shady Sunset Bay, the beautiful shores of Pelican Lake, St. Anna, Minnesota. Coming up on 9 minutes now, past the hour of 10 o'clock, 78 our temperature. We're back with more music for a Sunday morning coming your way after this.
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1: Mr. Aaron Schulke there from WRJQ in Appleton, Wisconsin. Yes, great promotion there of that CD, Brian and Carl. 11 minutes now past the hour of 10 on this Sunday morning. And, yeah, I can imagine somewheres all around central Minnesota and beyond, the households are moms and grandmas. They're busy making dinner and getting things ready to go. Nothing better than Sunday dinner. Here's Jimmy Dean with one called Please Pass the Biscuits.

Would you pass the biscuits, please? Would you please pass the biscuits? It's the same thing every Sunday since I can't remember when. 10 folks all around the table and the biscuits way up the other end. I got a plate of chicken and taters and a lot of stuff like that. All I need's a biscuit, but foot, look where they're at. I guess I could reach across the table, but that's ill-mannered, Ma always said. Sure wish I had a biscuit. I just can't eat without bread. Would you pass the biscuit? Excuse me, would you please pass the biscuits? All I want's a biscuit. Nobody seems to care. If they wouldn't talk so doggone loud, they might be able to hear. By doggies, they're half finished eating and I ain't even begun. I wish you'd look at them biscuits disappear. I'll be lucky if I get a one. Same thing every Sunday, always company to be fed. They talk like they're wound up. Sure wish I had a piece of bread. Hey, would you please pass the biscuits? Look, pass the biscuits, please. It looks like somebody would notice that I ain't started eating yet. Sure be glad when they get their fill and just go out in the parlor and sit. And then, by golly, I won't have to use my manners. I'll just get a biscuit myself. Well, I'll be a monkey's uncle. There ain't a biscuit left. The only day of the week that we all get Sunday fed. And they add up all the biscuits. And, well, I just can't eat without

Mr. Jimmy Dean, yes, those are those Sunday afternoon dinner songs. Brings back memories of my days, my youth at home. Mom always made Sunday dinner, chicken and dressing or beef roast. And you'd come in the house from out fishing with Dad or maybe playing ball or running down by the creek, and it always smelled so good. Here's another great song for Sundays. It's the Enneking Family with the Old Cold Tater.

0: The Enneking family, yes, another classic there, an old cold tater. Al Enneking and his family from back in the days. More music on the way after this.
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2: 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Come see the Night Owls this Sunday, June 7th from 1 until 4 at the Holding Ford American Legion.
0: Should be a great time out at the Holding Ford American Legion. Yes, the Night Owls out there today, 1 until 4.

0: The Night Owls there with the Chasm Radio Polka song. And, yeah, probably one of the songs you'll hear out at Holding Fort at the American Legion today. The Night Owls playing there from 1 until 4.
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0: 24 minutes past the hour of 10 o'clock. Temperature reading is 78 degrees here in central Minnesota. More requested music on the way. This one, Mr. Red Sylvine, I Didn't Jump the Fence.

0: Requested music there. Red Sylvain from back in the days. One called I Didn't Jump the Fence. Takes us to 24 minutes past the hour of 10. Temperature reading is 78 degrees here in central Minnesota.
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2: And that was the... 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Takes us to 10:30, already 29 minutes before the hour of 11, as we check weather for you at the bottom of the hour here on KASM.
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0: And the weatherman calling for today, a slight chance for scattered thunderstorms late in the day. Otherwise, sunshine mixed with clouds at times. Should see a high of 87 today with winds from the southeast at 10 to 15 miles per hour. Could see precipitation amounts up to 4/100ths of an inch possible. For tonight, look for lows down to 62, cloudy with scattered thunderstorms likely, and those winds from the southeast, 8 to 15 miles per hour, could see another 22/100ths of an inch possible tonight. For your Monday, scattered thunderstorms likely, otherwise cloudy skies. We're looking for a daytime high of 81, winds from the south, 8 to 15 miles per hour, could see another 6/100ths of an inch of rain possible for your Monday. Tomorrow night, partly cloudy skies, with a chance for scattered thunderstorms. We drop down to 64. Southeast winds about 5 miles per hour. Tuesday, going to be warm. Slight chance for a scattered thunderstorm. Otherwise, sunshine mixed with clouds. And a high of 90. Winds from the southeast, 8 to 15 miles per hour. Tuesday night, looking for 67 for an overnight low. Again, partly cloudy skies with a scattered thunderstorm likely. And winds from the southeast, 10 to 15 miles per hour. Might see another 25/100ths of an inch of precipitation possible for your Tuesday night. So that is a look at weather for the next couple of days here on KASM. We now come up on 27 minutes before the hour of 11 o'clock. We'll get to our email corner coming your way after these messages.
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0: 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Think about good things and then practice those things, and the God of peace will be with you. And that's the truth.
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4: My horse sent me an email this morning.
5: Oh, you bet he did. Yes, that's Brent Holmes from Nashville, Tennessee. And we use that as our theme song for our email corner reading. The song is called My Horse Sent Me an Email. That's from the Fun Tunes by Brent Holmes. And our email corner, well, kind of an appropriate one this morning. Came across this article this week. And it starts out like this. Do you like getting older? So, it goes like this. As I've aged, I've become kinder to myself, less critical of myself. I've become my own friend. I have seen too many dear friends leave this world too soon before they understand the great freedom that comes with aging. Whose business is it if I choose to read or play on the computer until 4 a.m. or sleep until noon? I will dance with myself to those wonderful tunes of the 50s, 60s, and 70s, and if I, at the same time, wish to weep over a lost love, I will. I will walk the beach in a swimsuit that is stretched over a bulging body and will dive into the waves with abandon, if I choose to, despite the pity glances from the jet set. They too will get old. I know I am sometimes forgetful, but there again, some of life is just as well forgotten, and I eventually remember the important things. Sure, over the years my heart has been broken. How can your heart not break when you lose a loved one, or when a child suffers, or even when somebody's beloved pet gets hit by a car? But broken hearts are what give us strength and understanding and compassion. A heart never broken is pristine and sterile and will never know the joy of being imperfect. I am so blessed to have lived long enough to have my hair turning gray and to have my youthful laughs be forever etched in deep grooves on my face. So many have never laughed. So many have died before their hair could turn silver. As you get older, it is easier to be positive. You care less about what other people think. I don't question myself anymore. I've even earned the right to be wrong. So to answer your question, I like being old. It has set me free. I like the person I have become. I am not going to live forever, but while I am still here, I will not waste time lamenting what could have been or worrying about what will be. And I shall eat dessert every single day if I feel like it. Pretty neat article. Do you like getting older? That is our email corner reading for this Sunday. It is Sunday, the 7th of June, 2026.

That is the Duttons with One Call, Grandpa, Tell Me About the Good Old Days. And that's following our email corner reading this morning, Do You Like Getting Older? And that takes us to 17 minutes now before the hour of 11 o'clock. Temperature reading, 79 degrees here in central Minnesota. And I'm just hunting for another song requested. And let's see.

There, we've got it. So we've got a couple of the staff celebrating birthdays this month here at CHASM. And this is requested by a good friend, Mr. Gary Zimmerman. And he points out that June 10th, that's going to be Wednesday, is Kirby Hemish's birthday. So very good. Happy birthday to Kirby. And then Randy, he's about 10 days later. I think he's on the 21st or something like that, is Randy Rothstein's birthday. So we'll be celebrating both of their birthdays coming up. I think it's this week. So, yeah. So, again, Gary wanting to wish both Randy and Kirby a happy birthday. And the song he's requested is Reba McEntire, Turn on the Radio. There she is, Reba McEntire, with one called Turn on the Radio. And, again, wishing Kirby and Randy a very happy birthday. As we like to say, keep up the good work. May you both have many, many more happy birthdays here at CHASM.

Reba McEntire, by request there. Gary Zimmerman requesting that. Going out to Kirby Hemish, his birthday June 10th. And also Randy Rustine, his birthday coming up, I believe, the 21st of June. But two of the staff here at CHASM celebrating birthdays. We'll be celebrating them on Wednesday here at CHASM. And, yes, happy birthday, guys. Keep up the good work. Wishing you many, many more to come. Takes us to 13 minutes before the hour of 11 o'clock. 80 degrees here in central Minnesota. And sunshine, yes, getting warmer. More requested music on the way. This goes out to Lynn Sandhurst. Yes, formerly Lynn Posch of right in our backyard there. Lynn grew up the daughter of Bob and Kathy Posch and married Adam Sandhurst and went on to have a couple of kids. And yes, they are living the dream down in South Haven, Minnesota. A lot of folks call it South Haven. And so here is Adam and the Jolly Jammers with The West, The Nest, and You, Dear. Happy birthday, Lynn. Keep up the good work. Wishing you many, many more to come.

0: Adam Sandhurst and the Jolly Jammers, The West, The Nest, and You Dear. And again, that one going out to Adam's wife, Lynn, formerly Lynn Posch, now Lynn Sandhurst. And Lynn celebrating a birthday tomorrow. Happy birthday, Lynn. Keep up the good work. We wish you many, many more to come.
1: 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Save

Alrighty, more music on the way. And we're going to call on Foster and Allen. We haven't heard from them for a couple of weeks. And just looking for one of their songs. And this is a good one, I think. It's always very enjoyable to hear. Foster and Allen, Those Gold and Silver Days.

Foster and Al in those gold and silver days. Takes us now to 3 minutes before the hour of 11 o'clock. And we have a temperature reading of 80 degrees here in central Minnesota. Going to close out our music for Sunday morning with Don Williams and You're My Best Friend.

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0: And music wrapping up our Sunday morning there with Don Williams, You're My Best Friend. Takes us to 11 o'clock, a minute past the hour of 11, and we have a temperature reading of 80 degrees here in central Minnesota. We'll get to our news headlines. They are coming your way after this.
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0: ABC News Radio, I'm Scott Carr. American forces have shot down two more Iranian attack drones over the Strait of Hormuz. U.S. Central Command posts on X this morning the drones were threatening international maritime traffic and that American forces remain postured and ready to continue defending against Iranian aggression. Iran's accusing the U.S. of violating its own ceasefire by attacking the drones. President Trump is defending his administration's so-called anti-weaponization fund, calling the fund a great idea while appearing on NBC's Meet the Press and adding if it was up to him, he'd pay them the kind of money that they deserve. When asked if anyone who attacked police during the January 6th Capitol riot should get money, Trump said he wouldn't be inclined to say so, but he'd have to see it. The manhunt continues after several gunmen shot people at a festival in Toledo, Ohio, Saturday. It happened during Toledo's annual Old West End Festival. Two of the victims are in critical condition. Scott Carr, NBC News Radio.
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3: Chasm weather.
1: And we're looking for a high temp today of about 87, a slight chance for a scattered storm. Otherwise, more clouds than sun. Southeast winds 10 to 15 miles per hour. Precipitation amounts possibly up to 4/100ths of an inch. For today. Tonight, overnight lows of 62 under overcast skies, scattered thunderstorms likely. Looking for another 22/100ths of an inch possible tonight. Southeast winds 8 to 15 miles per hour. For your Monday, look for a daytime high of 81 under cloudy skies, scattered thunderstorms possible. And south winds 8 to 15 miles per hour. Could see another 6/100ths of an inch for tomorrow. Tomorrow night, down to 64, chance for scattered storms, otherwise partly cloudy. Winds from the southeast, about 5 miles per hour. Tuesday night, sunshine, sunshine mixed with clouds at times. Slight chance for a scattered storm. Highs reaching 90 on Tuesday. Winds from the southeast, 8 to 15 miles per hour. Tuesday night, we drop down to 67, under partly cloudy skies. Again, a chance for scattered thunderstorms likely. Southeast winds, 10 to 15 miles per hour. Might see another 25/100ths of an inch of precipitation on Tuesday night. Wednesday, we look for a high of 88 under partly cloudy skies. Scattered thunderstorms again likely. South winds 10 to 15 miles per hour. Wednesday night, 58 for an overnight low under partly cloudy skies. Again, a chance for scattered storms. West winds 8 to 15 miles per hour. Thursday, looking for a daytime high of 76 under partly cloudy skies. Chance for scattered storms. West winds 10 to 15 miles per hour. Thursday night, we drop down to 54. Going to be able to open the windows again. Be cool. Yes, a slight chance for a scattered rain shower. And west winds 8 to 15 miles per hour. Friday, we're looking for a high of 75, partly cloudy skies. Westerly winds 8 to 15 miles per hour. Friday night, down to 53. Under partly cloudy skies, west winds 8 to 15 miles per hour. And Saturday, looking for a high temp of 70, under partly cloudy skies, west winds at 8 to 15 miles per hour. So right now, once we get through Wednesday, it looks like no mention of showers. And, there is a little bit on Thursday. But after that, cooler temps and dry conditions. So, hopefully we can all get some of that rain the first couple days and then dry out and have some cooler temps. Sounds like a good plan. Currently, we are at 81 degrees here in central Minnesota with winds coming to us out of the west at our southeast now at 12 miles per hour. The dew point, 67. Humidity reading, 61%. Pressure, that's been stuck there all morning, 29.86 inches. Our visibility is good for about 10 miles. We have clear skies and sunshine currently here in Albany. Sunrise happened at 5:29 this morning. Sun will set later today at 9:04 this evening. Normal high for a day like this, 77 above. Normal low, 55 above. Warmest we've ever been on this day in history. We go back to the year 1988. All-time high, 94 degrees back in 1988. Coldest temp on record, we go back to 1901. And our record low there was 34 degrees. Nothing in the way of precipitation so far in the past 24 hours. Yesterday's high was 85. This morning's low, 66. Currently, we are at 81 degrees, on our way to about 87. There you go. A look at news and weather coming up on 8 minutes past the hour of 11. And we're back with more after these messages.
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1: 9 minutes past the hour of 11 o'clock as we run through those lottery numbers for the last time this morning. In the pick three from yesterday, those numbers were 0, 3, and 7. 0, 3, and 7 in the pick three played yesterday. Then there was the North 5 game yesterday. Those numbers were 11, 15, 17, 18, and 22. 11, 15, 17, 18, and 22 in the North 5 game played yesterday. Lotto America game from yesterday. Those numbers chosen were 8, 22, 24, 37, 47, Star Ball 5, All-Star Bonus Ball number 2. Once again, 8, 22, 24, 37, 47, Star Ball 5, All-Star Bonus Ball number 2 in the Lotto America game, and that was played yesterday. Friday night was the Gopher 5 drawing. Those numbers chosen were 1, 20, 24, 34, and 38. 1, 20, 24, 34, and 38 in the Gopher 5 drawing played on Friday night. Mega Millions drawing on Friday night. The numbers there were 13, 30, 50, 52, 66, Mega Ball 2. Looks like no one was able to match all of those numbers. The next jackpot for Tuesday night, they're estimating $392 million to be in that jackpot for Tuesday night. So again, taking a look at Friday night's numbers in the Mega Millions drawing, they were 13, 30, 50, 52, 66, Mega Ball 2. A look at your Mega Millions drawing from Friday night's Mega Millions game. And the Powerball drawing that was played last night. The numbers there were 16, 32, 55, 59, 64, Powerball 3, Power Play Multiplier, also number 3. Looks like no one was able to match all of those numbers. The next jackpot for tomorrow night, Monday night's upcoming Powerball drawing, they're estimating $225 million to be in the jackpot for tomorrow night's Powerball drawing. So again, a last look at last night's, Saturday night's numbers in that Powerball drawing. They were 16, 32, 55, 59, 64, Powerball 3, Power Play Multiplier, also number 3. That is a look at your Powerball and lottery numbers for you. And we're now at 12 minutes past the hour of 11. Temperature reading of 81 degrees here in central Minnesota. 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
5: Game 3 of the Stanley Cup Finals. The Golden Knights over the Hurricanes 5-4 in double overtime. Vegas takes a 2-1 series lead. Shea Theodore, the game-winning goal. Mitch Marner, a hat trick, the fastest in Cup Finals history. Kentucky Derby winner Golden Tempo is the winner at the Belmont Stakes in Saratoga, New York. MLB, the Mariners over the Tigers 4-0. Bryce Miller allows just one hit in six innings. Detroit, a season-low two hits. Royals top the Twins 3-2. Bobby Witt, the go-ahead single in the ninth inning. Cardinals over the Reds 6-5. Lars Nootbaar, the go-ahead home run in the eighth. In 10 frames, Cubs outlast the Giants 3-2. Marlins over the Rays 4-3. Braves beat the Pirates 6-3. Atlanta, a three-run fifth inning. White Sox beat the Phillies 6-3. Chicago, a big four-run first. Jays 6 and the Orioles 4. Ernie Clement, a three-run homer. Astros rip the A's 13-2. Yordan Alvarez with a grand slam for Houston. That's sports. I'm Trey Bender.
1: Trey Bender with our Sports Minute here on KASM. Yes, Trey mentioning the Twins. And, yeah, the Twins, they threw one away again yesterday. They took a 2-1 lead into the ninth inning, only to lose. Kansas City scoring two runs at the top of the ninth inning, making the final 3-2. And Joe Ryan pitched a great game there again, gave him six strong innings. And Taylor Rogers came in, and Yordan Gomez pitched well. But Eric Orsi did not, and he takes the loss. So the Twins in action today. Once again, the fourth game of that series with the Royals. Twins down 2-1 right now. Fourth game today, 1:10 first pitch from Target Field. Twins and the Royals. And as Trey mentioned, Vegas defeating Carolina in two overtimes last night, 5-4, that final there. Vegas now leads that best of seven series 2-1. They will next be in action, it looks like, Tuesday night, 7 o'clock in Las Vegas, Game 4, the Hurricanes and the Golden Knights, 7 p.m., the puck drops. NBA Finals, they are happening, and the New York Knicks with a 2-0 lead. Yes, a very exciting finish there. 105-104 Friday night as the Knicks, they were up and down. It was a close game right up to the end. And the Spurs just couldn't get that last second shot to drop. So they lose 105-104 to the Knicks. Game 3 is tomorrow night, 7:30 tip-off in New York. The Knicks hosting the Spurs, and they lead that best of seven series 2-0. St. Cloud Rocks, they are out in Minot, North Dakota, and taking on the Hot Tots, and they win yesterday, 13-5. I think the Rocks scored like five runs in the first inning, and never looked back. So, yeah, they win going away, 13-5, and they will be in Minot, that final game of that four set today, 1:10 first pitch from Minot. And, of course, a great day for Amateur League Baseball, Town Ball. You bet. Should be fun at all the various parks. Maybe get a little warm. You might need to bring the umbrella along or sit in the shade. But, nonetheless, always a great day when the sun is shining to watch some Amateur League Baseball, and that is today. And, of course, Randy will have all the sports scores and highlights, all of the area action, and that comes your way at 7 o'clock here on Chasm, Sunday nights with the Dick Putz Report, Randy Rothstein. Yes, passionate about Amateur League Baseball, spends his Sunday afternoons compiling all the sports scores and highlights, all of the area action. Again, that's tonight, 7 o'clock here on Chasm, the Dick Putz Report with Randy Rothstein. 16 minutes now past the hour of 11. A look at sports news and our funeral announcements. They're coming your way after these messages.
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1: 18 minutes now past the hour of 11 o'clock, and we have a temperature reading of 81 degrees here in central Minnesota. As we get to our funeral announcements, they're coming your way next here on KASM. It's time now for our funeral announcements. They come to us through the courtesy of the Daniel Funeral Homes and Cremation of St. Cloud, Clearwater, St. Joe, Sartell, Daniel and Benson Funeral Homes of St. Cloud, the Daniel Anderson Funeral 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of Sox Center, Melrose, Freeport, and Gray Eagle, Shelley Funeral Homes of Little Falls, Piers, Swanville, and Onamia, Cold Spring Floral and Gifts right there in Cold Spring. They all team up to bring us our funeral announcements at this time. Funeral services for Karen M. Van Buscombe, age 84, of St. Joseph. Catholic Memorial Mass will be held at St. John's Abbey Church in Collegeville tomorrow at 10 a.m. Reception to follow the burial. And the Daniel Funeral Home of St. Joe is in charge of the arrangements. That is for Karen M. Van Buscombe, age 84, of St. Joseph. Funeral services for Rodney Gale, age 87, of Richmond. The services will take place at 11 tomorrow morning at the River of Life Church in Cold Spring. Friends may call from 9 until 10:45 tomorrow morning at the River of Life Church in Cold Spring. The Winter Funeral Home of Cold Spring in charge of the arrangements. That is for Rodney Gale, age 87, of Richmond. Funeral services for Mary Wenning, age 80, of Melrose. A Mass of Christian burial will be held tomorrow morning at 11 at St. Mary's Catholic Church in Melrose. Friends may call from 9 until 10:45 tomorrow morning at the St. Mary's Catholic Church in Melrose. Arrangements are with the Patton Shot Funeral and Cremation Service of Melrose. That is for Mary Wenning, age 80, of Melrose. Funeral services for John Beckius, age 60, of Rockville. Services will be held at 11 tomorrow morning at St. Boniface Catholic Church in Cold Spring. Friends may call from 4 until 7 today at the Winter Funeral Home in Richmond, and then visitation tomorrow morning from 10 until 10:45 at the St. Boniface Church, Narthex. The Winter Funeral Home of Richmond, in charge of the arrangements, that is for John Beckius, age 60, of Rockville. Funeral services for Gloria Swanson Burcham, age 94, of Little Falls. A Mass of Christian burial will be held tomorrow morning at 11 at the Sacred Heart Catholic Church in Flensburg. Friends may call 1 hour prior to the services tomorrow morning at the Sacred Heart Catholic Church in Flensburg. A luncheon will follow the service. And the Lemire Funeral Home of Little Falls in charge of the arrangements. That is for Gloria Swanson Burcham, age 94, of Little Falls. Funeral services for Herbert Herb Peters, age 89, of Sox Center. Memorial Mass of Christian burial will take place tomorrow afternoon at 1 o'clock at Our Lady of the Angels Catholic Church in Sox Center. Friends may call from 5 until 8 today at the Patton Shot Funeral Home in Sox Center, and then visitation tomorrow afternoon from 12 until 12:45 at the Our Lady of Angels Catholic Church in Sox Center. Arrangements are with the Patton Shot Funeral and Cremation Service of Sox Center, and that is for Herbert Herb Peters, age 89, of Sox Center. Funeral services for Dennis A. Denny Denzel, age 86, of Bolas. A private graveside service will take place on Tuesday at St. Joseph's Parish Cemetery in St. Joe. And the Daniel Funeral Home of St. Joe is in charge of the arrangements. That is for Dennis Denny A. Denzel, age 86, honored veteran of Bolas. Funeral services for Janice L. Pagan, age 89, of Holdingford. Mass of Christian burial will take place Tuesday at 11 a.m. at the Church of All Saints Catholic Church, St. Mary's, in Holdingford. Visitation will be on Monday, tomorrow, from 4 until 7, and also on Tuesday morning from 10 until the time of the service at 11 a.m., and that is all in All Saints Catholic Church, St. Mary's, in Holdingford. Arrangements are with the Miller Carlin Brenny Funeral Home of Holdingford. That is for Janice L. Pagan, age 80, of Holdingford. Funeral services for John Heinen, age 89, of Cold Spring. Services will be at 11 on Tuesday morning at St. James Catholic Church in Jacobs Prairie. Friends may call on Tuesday morning from 9 until 10:45 at the St. James Catholic Church in Jacobs Prairie. Arrangements are with the Winter Funeral Home of Cold Spring. That is for John Heinen, age 89, of Cold Spring. Funeral services for Richard J. Dick McCoy, age 89, of Painesville. Mass of Christian burial will be held on Tuesday morning at 11 at the St. Louis Catholic Church in Painesville. Friends may call tomorrow from 5 until 7, and again on Tuesday morning after 10 until the time of the service at 11, all at the St. Louis Catholic Church in Painesville. A rosary will be prayed at 10:15 Tuesday morning in the St. Louis Catholic Church in Painesville. That is again for Richard John Dick McCoy, age 89, honored veteran of Eden Valley. Funeral services for William Bill Posterick, age 91, of Foley. Mass of Christian burial will take place Tuesday morning at 11 at St. Elizabeth's Catholic Church in Brennyville. Friends may call from 4 until 8 tomorrow at the Foley Funeral Home in Foley, with parish prayers taking place at 7 p.m. Then visitation continues on Tuesday morning from 10 until 11, and that's at the St. Elizabeth's Catholic Church in Brennyville. The Foley Funeral Home of Foley is in charge of the arrangements. That is for William Bill Posterick, age 91, of Foley. Funeral services for Willard Grossinger of Watkins, Minnesota. Services will take place on Tuesday at 11 a.m. at St. Anthony's Catholic Church Parish in Watkins. That is again for Willard Grossinger of Watkins. Funeral services for Harvey Imdick, age 76, of Sauk Center and formerly of Albany. Memorial service will be held on Wednesday morning at 11 at the Patenshot Funeral Home in Melrose. Friends may call on Wednesday morning from 9:30 until 11 at the Patenshot Funeral Home in Melrose. That is for Harvey Imdick, age 76, of Sauk Center and formerly of Albany. Funeral services for Mary Alice Clune, age 98, of Little Falls. A Mass of Christian burial will be held on Wednesday morning at 11. That's at the Holy Family Catholic Church in Belle Prairie. Friends may call on Wednesday morning from 10 until 11 prior to the Mass at the Holy Family Catholic Church in Belle Prairie. And the Lemire Funeral Home of Little Falls is in charge of the arrangements for Mary Alice Clune, age 98, of Little Falls. Funeral services for Nancy C. Luckerath Halupsuk, age 74, of St. Cloud. Mass of Christian burial will be held on Wednesday morning at 11 at St. Peter's Catholic Church in St. Cloud. Visitation 1 hour prior to the services on Wednesday morning at St. Peter's Catholic Church in St. Cloud. Luncheon and time of fellowship will follow the funeral service. There will also be a celebration of life visitation on Tuesday from 4 until 7 at the Daniel Funeral Home in St. Cloud. That is again for Nancy Catherine Luckerath Halupsuk, age 74, of St. Cloud. funeral services for Hillary J. Mears, age 85 of Fridley and formerly of Freeport. Massive Christian burial will take place on Wednesday at 11 a.m. at the Church of St. William in Fridley, Minnesota. Visitation 1 hour prior to the services at the church in Fridley. There'll be a prayer service on Tuesday from 5 until 7 at the Miller Funeral Home in Fridley. A luncheon will follow the Mass. That is, again, for Hillary J. Mears, a.k.a. Hilly or Hootie, age 85, of Fridley and formerly of Freeport. Funeral services for Carol A. Heinen, age 71, of St. Cloud. A celebration of life visitation will be held on Wednesday from 4 until 8 p.m. at the Daniel Funeral Home in St. Cloud. A prayer service will take place at 7. Burial of the urn will be at 2 p.m. on Thursday in the old St. Joseph Parish Cemetery in St. Joseph. The Daniel Funeral Home of St. Joe in charge of the arrangements. That is for Carol A. Heinen, age 71, of St. Joe. Funeral services for Lawrence Max Sand, age 98, of Freeport. A graveside service will be held at 11 a.m. on Thursday at the Minnesota State Veterans Cemetery north of Little Falls. Arrangements are with the Patton Shot Funeral and Cremation Service of Melrose, and that is again for Lawrence Max Sand, age 98, veteran of Freeport. Funeral services for Carolyn Heinze, age 84, of Foley. Funeral services will take place Thursday morning at 11 at the St. John's Lutheran Church in rural Sauk Rapids. Friends may call from 4 until 8 on Wednesday at the Foley Funeral Home, and then visitation continues on Thursday morning from 10 until 11 at the St. John's Lutheran Church in rural Sauk Rapids. Foley Funeral Home of Foley in charge of the arrangements. That is for Carolyn Heinze, age 84, of Foley. Funeral services for Genevieve Jenny R. Sand, age 78, of St. Cloud. Memorial Mass of Christian Burial will take place on Friday morning at 11 at St. Anthony Catholic Church in St. Cloud. Friends may call 1 hour prior to the Mass on Friday morning at the St. Anthony Catholic Church in St. Cloud. Arrangements are with the Daniel Funeral Home of St. Cloud. That is for Genevieve Jenny R. Sand, age 78, of St. Cloud. Funeral services for Dale L. Grieger, age 77, of Painesville. A burial with military honors will take place at the Minnesota State Veterans Cemetery in Little Falls on Friday, June 12th at 10 a.m. Celebration of life will follow at the Daniel Funeral Home in downtown St. Cloud, with visitation beginning at 11:30. And then a service taking place at 1 o'clock. Again, that's all at the Daniel Funeral Home in St. Cloud. That is for Dale Lyle Grieger, age 78, honored veteran of Painesville. Funeral services for Gary Howard Irwin, age 88, of Little Falls. Services will be held on Saturday morning at 11 at the Zion Lutheran Church in Little Falls. Friends may call Friday from 4 until 7 at the Emblem Brenny Funeral Service in Little Falls, and then visitation on Saturday morning from 9 until the service hour at 11, and that is at the Zion Lutheran Church in Little Falls. The Emblem Brenny Funeral Service in charge of the arrangements, and that is for Gary Howard Irwin, honored veteran, age 88, of Little Falls. Funeral services for John Heisek, age 83, and his services will take place Saturday morning at 11 at the Emmanuel Lutheran Church in rural Albany. Visitation beginning at 9 a.m. on Saturday morning. The Lemire Funeral Home of Little Falls in charge of the arrangements. That is for John Heisek, age 83, of Albany. Funeral services for Jeffrey G. Hinkemeyer, age 67, of St. Cloud. A private celebration of life will be held at a later date. And the Daniel Funeral Home of St. Cloud in charge of the arrangements. That is for Jeffrey G. Hinkemeyer, age 67, of St. Cloud. That is a look at our funeral announcements for this 11 o'clock hour, 27 minutes now before the hour of 12 noon. Temperature reading of 82 degrees here in central Minnesota. Funeral announcements coming to us through the courtesy of the Cold Spring Floral and Gifts right there in Cold Spring. Shelley Funeral Homes of Little Falls, Pierce, Swanville, and Onamia. 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The Miller Carlin Funeral Homes of St. Cloud, Albany, Holding Ford, and Upsala. 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All teaming up to bring us our funeral announcements at this time. 26 minutes now before the hour of 12 noon. Temperature reading of 82 degrees here in central Minnesota.
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0: thunderstorms, and looking for possibly 6/100ths of an inch tomorrow. And Tuesday, looking for a high temp of 90, winds from the southeast on Tuesday at 8 to 15 miles per hour, and then down to 67 on Tuesday night. Could see a quarter inch of precipitation Tuesday night. A look at weather for you here on KASM, taking us to 25 minutes before the hour of 12 noon as we move over to Stearns County for our weekly Stearns Morrison Todd Farm Service Agency report with Steve Frericks.
1: Good morning, everyone. This is Steve Frericks with the Stearns County FSA office bringing your weekly FSA report. June is Dairy Month. Stearns County is a powerhouse in the production of dairy products, having more family farm operations than any other county in the nation. Stearns County has more USDA DMC dairy contracts than any other county anywhere. We do not have more cows, but we have more family operations. This is something to be proud of, and we certainly are proud of you. This year, Stearns County has three young ladies competing for the title of Princess K of the Milky Way later this August. On Friday, June 5th, 2026, Central Minnesota showcased the youth farm kids in the area at the Central Minnesota Dairy Days event. The future of the industry is bright, watching so many young dairy farm family kids doing their thing. Congratulations to all contestants and great job. Recent rain has truly been a blessing. Most have been able to get their hay made timely. Pre-emerge chemicals are working with these rain showers. Row crop germination looks to be good for the most part. Pastures are doing well. For the most part, things look good. I'm asking a favor for the listening audience. Please encourage your friends and neighbors to get their crops certified in the FSA office in early June this year. The staff at FSA expects a few programs to roll out this summer. Having your crops certified sets you up for success as programs develop and other tasks take the priority away from your life. Many parts of the county are very dry right now. I have talked before about the livestock forage program, or what we call the pasture program. Changes made with the OBA, Big Beautiful Bill, regarding this program have increased the odds of triggering. Under the old rules, it takes at minimum 8 consecutive weeks at a D2 drought rating on the National Drought Monitor to trigger this program. New rules with the Big Beautiful Bill have reduced that down to 4 consecutive weeks, so it went from 8 weeks down to 4. What does this mean for you? It's imperative that you certify your pastures with FSA. Do this now. The Livestock Forage Program compensates producers for lost forage due to conditions like drought. Being prepared is critical. Let's certify now and hope that conditions do not materialize and create the need for this program. Call the office to schedule an appointment at 320-251-7800, extension 2. If you have new pastures, you will be required to show proof of a lease to be added onto that farm. The bulk of the activity at FSA in June centers around crop certification. Our team is ready for you. If you are done planting, now is the time. Call the office and schedule an appointment. Again, that number is 320-251-7800, extension 2. It should be noted that those who show up without an appointment or over lunch will end up waiting for those with an appointment. Gone are the days of dropping in unannounced. There is a series of things that are needed for the 2026 sign-up, and these require time to plan and pull together. Please give the staff the courtesy of calling for an appointment. You will not regret it. We highly encourage you to sign up for Gov Delivery email bulletins from USDA. Several new program details are rolling out, and they are broadcast from a state level long before we are allowed to promote them from the county level. These emails are limited to 2 a month. Please visit with the staff regarding how to sign up during your next crop certification appointment. Landowners are receiving postcards regarding potential base acre increases. More information is forthcoming. Please contact the office with questions or concerns. This is excellent news for areas of the country with a livestock presence from the past. CRP contract holders are reminded that no unnecessary activities are permitted in your CRP contract acres during the primary nesting season. So you might ask, when is the primary nesting season? In Stearns County, this runs from June 1st through

0: August 1st. Producers are also reminded that control of noxious weeds and rodents are the responsibility of the contract holder. We are approaching the time of year when we get calls about this. Often it comes from the county weed inspector or township officials. If you need to spot spray or spot mow, contact the office for permission if required prior to August 1st. Speaking of CRP, just a reminder that all CRP contract holders are required to annually certify their CRP. This is done to verify that the land under contract has not been sold or changed hands. We use this information to ensure that the correct person is paid the correct benefit in October. If you believe this affects you, please call the office, 320-251-7800. Honeybee producers that participate in the ELAP program are reminded that movement of colonies require communication with FSA. We also need to certify that any increases in colony numbers as well as hive losses due to any loss condition, including colony collapse disorder. So if you got bees and you're making movements, please contact the office. Another thing I want to talk a little bit about is farm storage facility loans. This program has been very, very popular. It has to do with the storage and handling of raw commodities. So it can be a variety of different things. Right now, for the forages that are being produced, I'm seeing loan requests for this program for egg baggers, bale wrappers, flat racks for hauling hay, semi-tractors and trailers, new or used, that type of thing, hay storage sheds. It basically, if you think about the storage and handling of raw commodities, this program can help you out. Interest rates are in that mid-4 mark, so that's why it's been very attractive with a lot of people. Does take a little bit of paperwork, but if you start the process early with FSA, it's very, very seamless. I will say that many people that get a facility loan often get 1, 2, 3, maybe more. Most of the shiny grain bins you see in the country are financed through this program. Once people understand the program and how we work with them on it, it's very seamless and people utilize it quite often. Again, storage and handling equipment only. I get many questions about, can I finance a combine or a self-propelled chopper? That's for processing of the grain, does not, or the forage. Does not, is not for storage and handling. But anything other than that, pretty much, you know, also right now is a good time if you're looking for a different grain cart or gravity boxes, chopper boxes, all of that qualifies. Grain dryers, grain bins, grain vacs, milk bulk tanks, all of that qualifies because that's the storage and handling of raw commodities. If you have questions, please contact Gabby at the FSA office well ahead of what your intentions are. I will note this program does not work for auctions. It's not a line of credit for you to go buy something. You need a signed price quote from a dealer for that type of application. We'll talk a little bit about DMC. So as we rolled over the month here, so remember, DMC payments are always 2 months behind. So the April margin for 2026 came in at $10.54. That's 97 cents higher than March. That said, you know, the highest price tier levels for coverage is 950, so we fell well outside of the payment category for DMC. That's a good thing. That means the price of milk is up and going up. That's important. We will wait and see on July 1st where the May trigger ends up. So remember, it's always 2 months delayed. We're approaching that time of year again when FSA starts talking about COC elections for 2027. This is something that happens annually. It's just a different part of the county where it happens every time. This year, LAA number 3 is up for elections. If you know someone interested in the position and resides in the following townships, please contact the office and we'll help them get set up. North Fork, Lake George, Spring Hill, St. Martin, Farming, Munson, Zion, Lake Henry, Crow River, Crow Lake, Painesville, and Eden Lake townships. If you're a producer in there and are interested in being on the county committee for the election, we start that process now. You would get your name put on an electoral ballot, and ballots go out usually late September, early October, and are due back in. They're usually counted the first week in December. So if that's you, contact the office. We can give you more information. A little bit about storms and disaster reporting. As we enter the season, It's if you experience severe weather that affects your farm or your crops, please contact the office so we can track these events. Potential future disaster funding is tied to proper and timely reporting. You can also email that information. Pictures say 1,000 words. I love to get emails from pictures of the events that happen, or if things happen, I go out on site and verify. I will take pictures. My email address is steve.frericks. That's steve.frericks@usda.gov. One more time, we're asking that your help to convince your neighbors and friends to get their crops certified timely in early June. The ladies in the office are exceptional at making this process as smooth and efficient as possible. They're a very effective team. They bring diversity and a lot of agricultural knowledge to the job. In our eyes, they're all rock stars. Thank you to Paula Eich, Holly Jesmer, Emily Scraw, Therese Dene, Allison Bozel, Gabby Allwright, Jessica Walls, Natalie Wilverding, and Lana Walter. Thank you for everything you do each and every day. 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That's all for this week. Thank you for listening. This has been Steve Ferricks with the Stearns County FSA office bringing your weekly FSA report. Thank you.
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3: 14 minutes now before the hour of 12 noon. Temperature reading of 83 degrees here in central Minnesota. Musicians come and play on the way next here on Chasm.

0: And that was Larry Rezavi with his Out of Town Checks, our theme, Musicians Come and Play. Means it's time for another edition of our Musicians Come and Play program here on KASM. It is program number 599 in that continuing series, as you're listening to your dependable neighbor for all of central Minnesota, KASM Albany, 1150 AM, KDDG Albany, 105.5 HD2, 107.7 on your FM dial, streaming on the World Wide Web at mychasm.com. And we're at 12 minutes now before the hour of 12 noon. 83 degrees, our current temperature. We have our guest on the line. We're going to go to the phone line and bring her in and say good morning to Mrs. Judith Dutton. Judith, how are you doing this morning?
1: We're doing great. Thank you.
0: Awesome. Awesome. And, well, we had the opportunity to come down to Branson back in April, four of us from central Minnesota here, and took in a lot of shows. One of the highlights, one of the best ones, was the Duttons. We got to see all of you guys perform. And I will tell you and tell the listeners, you guys do an awesome job of performing.
1: Well, thank you so much. We appreciate that.
0: You bet. So, Judith, let's start at the beginning. Where were you born and raised? Who was mom and dad? A little bit about the family. What can you share with us?
1: Well, I am a Dutton by marriage, so I was actually born in Utah but raised in Washington State. Now, my husband, Tim, is also here with me, and he can tell you a little bit more about the Dutton raising.
2: Yeah.
0: Well, hi, Tim.
2: Hi, I'm sibling number two.
0: Okay.
2: And the oldest one in the show regularly. We were grew up in Utah, Provo, Utah, for our early years.
0: Okay.
2: And did high school and whatnot there. And then we went on the road in 1991, and we were kind of traveling vagabonds for several years.
0: Okay. And so is it true then that your dad, that Dean, is really the founder of the whole production?
2: That is correct. Dean and Sheila, they did it together.
0: Okay.
2: And they didn't envision us doing all the performing and the theater in the beginning. They wanted us just to do something to be responsible and work hard.
0: Sure.
2: They picked the music, and that's what we did.
0: Oh, my goodness. And we can share with the listeners, unfortunately, back before Easter, Dean, your dad passed away, huh?
2: That's right, on Good Friday.
0: On Good Friday. Oh, my goodness, yeah. And so we never got to see him, but we heard a lot of good things about him. And really commemorable was the fact that your mom continues to perform with the family on stage. And, I mean, she's just taking it in and, I mean, doing it for the group. I mean, she must be grieving and missing Dean, but she continues to go on. She's a strong lady, huh?
2: She is. She misses him terribly, but she's doing really well. She has a full life participating with the family business and the shows, and she gets to have her family around her all the time still.
0: Very good. Well, Tim, did you and Judith, did you guys go on to extra education after high school? Did you do any college or anything?
1: We both did. I actually have my degree in Spanish language.
0: Oh.
2: That's right, and I'm a college dropout. I got enough credits to be a senior halfway through my senior year, and I was studying music and guitar performance and sound recording, so all the things that I'm doing professionally. So my profession took over my education career, and I'm now working in those fields without the final degree.
0: Okay, and probably doing well, as the one song says in the lyrics there. You know, I forget who it is that sings that song, but he's gifted or given an inheritance, and he said the family's mad as hell, but I'm doing well. That song has always struck me as really. Really
2: That's
0: cute.
2: That's a fantastic one.
0: Yes, yes. So, at any rate, well, now you guys have kids, too, and they're performing in the show as well, huh?
1: That is correct. Our oldest daughter is a big part of the show. She's actually one of the core cast members.
0: Okay.
1: And we also have another son and daughter who have left the performing world for at least now.
0: Okay.
1: And we tell people that they're doing adult jobs.
0: Oh, okay.
2: They've both been in the show, and they're very charismatic. charismatic and great performers. So we look forward to having them come back in the show. And they do come and do visiting performances from time to time. So maybe you'll be lucky and see all of our children in the show when you come and visit.
0: Oh, my goodness. Well, I'm very thankful that you guys provided us with some CDs that we can put into our system here and play. Two of them are inspirational gospel-type CDs, and the one is Country Boy. And I've been previewing, listening to this music the last couple of days to be refreshed with what we're working with here. And, I mean, it just brings back memories of when we were there in Branson in April. You guys are really top-notch, really classic, good music.
1: Well, thank you. We really enjoy the music aspects and being the creative. The creative world is so fun, and just letting your heart and your feelings show through what you sing and play is just an amazing experience.
0: And so many of you and so many different talents. I hear a lot of fiddle or violin, whichever you call it, and string instruments, and lots of singing and dancing, choreography. You guys are just super entertainers. We just were thoroughly entertained.
1: Well, thank you.
2: Thank you.
0: Uh-huh. So I'm sure the listeners would be curious. How do you keep a whole family like this together? You must have schedules, and everybody has to. Is somebody in charge kind of says this is what we're going to do, or does it go up to Sheila, or who's in charge? How does it come down?
2: Well, everyone has sort of settled into their areas of responsibility, and my sisters do all of the coordinating, most of it, especially Amy. So they manage the schedules and the rehearsals, and everyone participates, and it's sort of a individual thing where each person decides that they're going to commit to making this work as a family. It's a lot of work, and it's hard, and we have all the normal family dynamics going on where people have their own opinions of what's right and what's not, but everybody is committed to making it work together.
0: Oh, it is just awesome. And what is the count? How many total members are part of the Duttons right now, young to old?
2: Well, that's an interesting question because we keep having to recount it with new babies or people going off to camp or kids in school or whatever happens. Somebody's at college or mission trip. But right now I think we're at, so there's five of me and my siblings and our spouses.
0: Okay.
2: And plus mom, and then of the children, there's about 12 more of the third generation in the show.
1: We're about 20 on stage right now.
0: Okay,
2: yeah,
0: okay.
2: About 20.
0: Wow. And, excuse me, you run this by a season, don't you? You don't run year-round. I think we were there for maybe your opening show, huh, in April?
2: That's right.
1: Yeah, we run April through December in Branson, and then we pick up the whole show and move it to Hurricane, Utah, weirdly enough, for about a week and take advantage of the beautiful weather and the scenery up there.
2: A small season there.
1: We've been there for a week or two, and then by the end of January, we're based in Mesa, Arizona, because nobody likes to be cold.
0: Yeah.
1: And we're there until the end of March.
0: Oh, my goodness. So you do almost perform then year-round, huh?
1: Pretty much, yeah. There's usually a week or two between each season to give us time to tear down and set back up again.
2: And then mid-Branson season, we'll take a couple of weeks off over the 4th of July.
0: Okay. So that was another question or another comment that I was going to say. Is there a chance to be a normal family at all? I mean, this acting and performing, I'm not sure how many days or of the week you are on stage, but I'm sure there's rehearsal times and all sorts of other things going on as well, huh?
1: Yeah, we find time to do family things. And, in fact, before we got on this call, my oldest daughter's best friend is getting married this summer, and it happens to land right when our break is. So we're the whole family, or at least our whole little group of us and our children and our grandson, are going down to Florida for her wedding. So we're going to have, you know, a typical Disney World vacation.
0: Oh, my goodness. Well, before we take a break, I just want to ask you one more question right now, and that is, when did Dean start this whole thing? When was the first actual performance of the Duttons, or what would be classified as, you know, the Duttons. When did this all come about?
2: Well, it happened in phases. I would say early 1980s.
0: Okay.
2: Probably one of the first performances. We did it sort of casually at first. We would do volunteer stuff for our church, for rest home visits and that kind of thing. It was more an effort of having fun together as a family and just sharing that with some people, playing for free here and there.
0: Sure.
2: And we did our first paid performance, I remember, at Rick's College in Idaho around 1983, probably, something that early. And then 1984, we were picked to do music for a dance group at a festival in France. It was a dance arts festival in France, and that was one of the biggest, first biggest trips I remember doing, a tour in Europe, centered in France, and that was a lot of fun. So 1984, early 1980s, so that was our start.
0: Okay, okay. Well, Tim and Judith, if you can hold those thoughts for just a moment. We've reached 12 o'clock here in central Minnesota. Time to read the ad for our sponsor, the St. Joe Meat Market, and then we'll come back to you, if that's all right.
3: Sounds good.
0: All righty. So, Cy here with greetings from the St. Joe Meat Market, the home of fresh meats and award-winning sausages where smiling faces and low prices await you. 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And we thank you. And Tim and Judith, for being our guests on the program, this is how it works. We put up a nice meat package at the St. Joe Meat Market, and along with KASM Radio, we ship that out to you priority mail. You get it in a day or two, and it's all smoked meats. It goes out frozen, but you'll probably get it unfrozen, but it's always in good shape. And we hope that you guys and your family enjoy it in good health. How's that?
3: Sounds amazing.
2: Wow, my mouth is watering.
3: I know. You were describing those honey brats, and I was like, man, it's time for lunch.
0: Really. And I'll see if I can sneak one of those packages in, your package. I've got it already in the freezer freezing for you. And
3: awesome.
0: So I will get one of those in there. I haven't even tried those myself. I've been retired now going on 4 years, and this is one that the guys came up with that took my place. They're always thinking of something innovative, very much similar to like what you guys do with the shows. You always, people come in, they always say, what's new? And if you don't keep it new and exciting and interesting, people won't come back anymore. So I'm sure you find that too, huh?
3: That is true. We try to keep the show changing so that we're interested and our kids are interested, and that helps the audience want to come back over and over again because there's always something new going on there.
0: Well, great. So, Tim, your capacity in the show, do you play an instrument or sing, or what do you do?
2: Yeah, my foundation in the show is guitars and singing, and then I do a little bit of everything, though, in the show, all the instruments and
0: you do.
2: Some dancing sometimes even.
0: Okay.
3: What he's not telling you is that if it's got strings, he can play it.
0: He can.
3: Probably one of the most exceptional string players I know.
0: Okay.
3: And I'm not just saying that because I'm married to him.
0: Okay. And how about yourself, Judith?
3: I play the piano and the upright bass. And
0: okay.
3: Actually, this year I get to play flute a little bit, which
0: you
3: is
0: do.
3: Kind of unusual. Yeah, we added some flute bits to the show.
0: Okay.
3: That was my first band instrument back when I was a kid, so it's been kind of fun to take it out of the case.
0: So who are some of the, how do you say it? Do you do fiddle or violin? Which, what, is there a difference between the instruments?
2: Oh, there are so many jokes we could tell you.
0: Is there?
2: it's really the way you play it, you know. If
0: okay.
2: you're playing classical music, it's violin, and then the fiddle is the good old hoedown.
0: Okay, okay. And who are the members? I mean, there were some outstanding fiddle players that we've seen perform. Can you mention some of the names, who they are, your brothers or your nephews or your family, or who were they all?
2: Now, everyone plays fiddle at some point in the show.
0: Oh, they do.
2: And, yeah, so everybody does a little bit of that. And my sister Amy, of course, has been awarded best violinist or fiddle player in Branson all the years we've been here.
0: Oh, my.
2: And so she's a fantastic violinist. And then we've got everyone sort of takes part where it's needed. So
0: okay.
2: if someone needs to play bass on a song, they'll jump in and we'll teach them a bass part. And
0: oh.
2: if somebody needs to play guitar, we'll say, how do you feel about learning guitar? Here, you're on guitar on this one.
0: That's awesome. That is great. You guys are self-taught then, or do you have a music director or a music teacher part of the show, or how does that work?
2: It's a combination.
0: Okay.
3: We've done a little bit of everything. So the kids, when they're young, are our children and the other grandkids. We will start them on violin with a proper violin teacher.
0: Okay.
3: We've done it within the family, but it seems to be better for them to have teachers from outside the family.
0: Okay, sure.
3: And then as they grow older, they can pick another instrument to go with the violin. So a lot of the kids have migrated towards guitar. Jessica is a fine violist, actually. She started on violin and then migrated to viola and guitar, and she's very talented there.
2: Yeah, my nephew Marcus is excelling at the drums.
0: Okay.
2: And he's taken lessons on that. So we'll do some teaching within the family, but there's quite a bit also of maybe medium or short-term lessons from a qualified teacher, you know.
0: Okay, okay. Now, has the Duttons, have that always been family members only, or have you had non-related members part of the cast over the time?
3: Our current cast has two non-members.
0: Two non-members, okay.
3: Our drummer, Rob.
0: Okay.
3: And he's been with us for long enough to be a Dutton.
0: Okay.
3: And our main bass player, Steve, is also not a member of the family. But they're amazing, and it helps to have that core rhythm section there so that we can everybody else can create instruments and do more solo work and stuff out front.
0: Okay.
3: And they're just great. They might as well be members of the family because they've been with us so long, and they're just amazing,
2: yeah.
3: amazing guys.
2: Other than those two, it's all family members.
0: It is.
2: From time to time, we'll have someone do a guest appearance, and there was one short season when we had a lot of our children at camp or something, and we hired a couple of paid Duttons. What did we call them?
3: Duttons.
2: Yeah. So we had a couple of outside children as hired Duttons.
0: Okay. Very good. Now, the theater, how long has that been in Branson there? Is that something that your father built, or how'd that come about?
3: It has actually got a really interesting history. So it was built back in the early 80s by a group called the Wilkinson Brothers.
0: Oh, okay.
3: And then a few couple of years after that, Boxcar Willie actually purchased it and ran it until we bought it from his family in 90.
2: We purchased it in 2000.
3: In 2000, you're right.
2: In 99.
3: In 99, you're right.
2: We purchased
0: it
2: in 99.
0: Okay.
3: And it's been the Dutton Family Theater ever since. But it's had some, you know, wonderful acts, people that have performed on that stage, especially during Boxcar Willie's years.
0: Okay.
3: Mick Gilley performed on that stage. Ferland Husky was on there.
0: Oh, my.
3: The Osmonds have been on that stage. It's got quite a wonderful and just really interesting history of performances.
0: Well, and we really got the feeling, we've been down there the last 2 years now to Branson, and we've seen the Presleys, and we've seen Clay Coopers, and they've got a number of shows at that theater, different shows. And we really came away with the feeling that you guys are all, even if you're not all related, you're all like family. I mean, everybody speaks highly and encourages all of the other acts that are appearing around town, as opposed to being competitive and don't go there or don't see that, you know. That's the feeling that we got, that you guys are just all supportive of one another in Branson.
3: Very, very much so. In fact, in 2022, when we had a fire in our theater that took our theater out of commission for several months, and while I'm standing in the parking lot watching the flames go up on the front, Yakov Smirnoff calls my phone, and I picked it up, and he said, "Hey, I hear you've got a fire, and my theater is available." His theater is just outside of town here in Branson.
0: Yeah.
3: And so we performed at Yakov's for the rest of the season.
0: Oh, my goodness.
3: And then the following year, he had a big Ozark thunderstorm came through and tore the roof off his theater, so we had Yakov Smirnoff at our theater.
0: Oh, goodness.
3: And his was not the only offer. We had several of the other theaters in town say, "Hey, we've got space. We would be happy to have you."
0: Oh.
3: That's just the way the community works. We're all very supportive of each other.
2: So while we're all competing for the same customers, we're all very friendly, and it is a great environment.
3: It is.
0: Families
3: and children, and everybody knows everybody in the entertainment industry here.
0: Well, and even the tourists, it rubs off on them, because I think in the 2 years that we've been down there, and I've been down there in the past, the first time we were in Branson was 1999, and then we were there, I think, 3 or 4 years ago on a bus trip. So we've been there all of 4 times. And I can't think of one time that we've ever had an issue where somebody was, you know, intoxicated or unruly or anything like that. People are just also congenial when you get to Branson. It's really nice there.
3: It really is. It's a very tight-knit community, and there's just a lot of really good salt-of-the-earth people here.
0: Well, great. Now, do you guys host other shows at your theater? I mean, are you performing every day yourself there?
3: We have hosted other shows. We don't have one in there right now. We do have a really engaging, what's called an immersive. You probably noticed when you were in our theater that we can project animations and images on the walls in 360 all the way around
0: yes.
3: the inside of the theater.
0: Yes.
3: So we have a production there right now called Where Jesus Walked, and it's images and animations of the Holy Land that were done by a professional photographer out of Australia. And it narrates the 100 miles where Jesus walks during his lifetime. And it's just a really awesome way to experience the Holy Land without, you know, buying an expensive plane ticket or, you know, taking your life at risk, and just being able to sit in there and be surrounded by those images of real places where the Savior walked and lived and ministered. So we have that running on most days of the week, especially when we don't have a show. Duttons are currently performing 4 shows a week right now, and then when we get into the busy season in the fall, we'll be up to about 8 or 9 shows a week.
0: Oh, my goodness, wow. And that show that you were just mentioning, we did take that in, too. One evening we watched that. And that's really inspiring. I mean, that kind of gives you goosebumps on top of goosebumps watching that show, like a real-life story of the life of Jesus Christ. So, yeah, we enjoyed that very, very much.
3: Oh, I'm glad to hear that. Yeah, it's, we get a lot of people. I just happened to work the box office last night, and people coming out and thanking us for giving them that opportunity to see those places as though they were there. And it was just a really neat experience for them.
0: You bet. Well, guys, we've kind of used up our time here already, and there's so much more we could talk about and ask you. But I do reserve this, and I think I forgot to warn you about this, but we'll take you one at a time and ask you if there's an experience, a memory, anything as you look back over your careers, over your lifetime, good, bad, or otherwise, that you would want to share with the listeners. And Judith, do you want to go first, or Tim? I'll let you guys decide who's more prepared to share something with the listeners.
2: Well, I have something that comes to mind. We had the opportunity in our touring years when we were young. We still tour now, but when we were exclusively touring, to go to Europe and do a European tour, and that was a real high point in my life. The culture and the food and the experience, getting to know different people and different cultures, that was very magical. It felt very magical to me. And then to get to play music and see how it affected people and brought joy to their lives, in another area and culture in the world. And that was a very high point, magical point in my life.
0: Okay.
3: I think for me, the one that just immediately came to mind, it was probably about 10 years ago, we were booked to do a great big Boy Scout Jamboree. And there's a lot of talk about how today's youth don't engage, or they're not this great, or they're not this, or they're not that. But at that encampment, we got to play a full concert for 10,000 Boy Scouts.
0: Oh, my goodness.
3: And it was amazing. The air was just electric with kids that were just having fun and just being good kids and earning their, we were there for a couple of days with them, helping them earn merit badges, and we actually were given, I was given a merit badge. It was great.
0: That's awesome.
3: Just the experience of bringing something to these boys that they can look forward to, you know, having a good, solid family base, and that you can be good and cool and wonderful and perform and just have fun, and it's okay, and it's okay to be yourself, and to grow in that space. It was just really a nice experience.
0: Very neat. And I guess I didn't quite catch all of this. Did you mention each one of your children's names and the ages that they are, and again, their capacity in the show?
3: Yes. Okay, so Jessica is 29, and she is a main performing Dutton along with us. She's
0: okay.
3: 100% there. And then our second daughter, Rachel, is 26, and she works for a timeshare company here in town.
0: Okay.
3: And our son is 23, and his name is Timmy, or Timothy, Tim Jr.
0: Okay.
3: And he works for the same company that Rachel does, and he and his beautiful wife gave us our very handsome first grandson.
0: Okay.
3: Just 4 months ago.
0: Okay.
2: And I will point out that they should be joining us in the show for our reunion shows.
3: Oh, yeah.
2: The end of September and beginning of October, where we'll have all of my siblings and more of the third generation grandchildren in the show, including all of our three children.
3: Yeah, we run a week where everybody that's not in the show anymore comes back and does a week's worth of shows with us.
0: Awesome. That is just awesome. Well, Tim and Judith, on behalf of all of our listeners here in central Minnesota, we want to take this opportunity to thank you guys for taking time out and joining us here on our Musicians Come and Play program. And I tell every one of my guests as we go through the weeks, if the good Lord is willing that you and I are still here down the road, we'll do this show again sometime. How's that?
3: Sounds like a plan.
2: This has been a lot of fun. Thanks for having us on.
0: Very good. Well, with that, we're going to let you guys run, and I'll talk to you off the air in just a moment.
3: All right. Alrighty. Sounds good.
0: Have a great day. And there they go, Tim and Judith Dutton of the famous Dutton's music show in Branson. And if you get a chance to get to Branson, it's worth your while to take it in. Don't go away. We've got music coming up by the Duttons in just a moment.

Larry Rezavian is Out of Town Checks with our theme wrapping up right there, wrapping up our 599th edition of our Musicians Come and Play program here on KASM. We're now at 21 minutes past the hour of 12 noon, and we have a temperature reading of 83 degrees here in central Minnesota. And we're going to start out with music by the Duttons. And they do a great job. I was previewing this music, and I found it very fascinating. And so I just need to find it here and get some songs queued up.

So we're going to start out with music off of their country CD. And I found this one very, very interesting. It's one called the Orange Blossom Special. And I think you're going to enjoy it.

Yes, there they are, the Duttons, and one called the Orange Blossom Special. And we got to see that live and in person. And boy, I'll tell you, to play those instruments that fast, that speed, and in unison, and to make it come out, it was just awesome. Some good stuff for you there, the Duttons. Right now, here they are with one called Blue Moon of Kentucky, the Duttons.

The Duttons with One Call, Blue Moon of Kentucky. Takes us to 27 minutes now past the hour of 12 noon in the first portion of our musical treat for Dancing Feet. That's always brought to us by Jeannie B's Tours out of St. Joe. And Jeannie texting in information. Summer is a great time to experience the sights of Minnesota. 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This itinerary includes the Gull Lake North Star Yacht Luncheon Cruise, Itasca Park, the Jasper's Theater, Musical in Park Rapids, Sights of Bemidji, and Dorset, Minnesota. The tour's two-night lodging is at the Northern Lights Casino in Walker and Cedar Lakes Casino in Cass Lake. Some meals, prizes, and treats are included. Just call 320-345-1581 ASAP to reserve your seats for this fun-filled three-day summer getaway. Now on August 30th to September 2nd, you can join the Jeannie B's group departing on the Gazing at the Grottoes tour, including the Grotto of the Redemption in West Bend, Iowa, and Trinity Heights in Sioux City, Iowa. The Terry Redland Museum in Watertown, South Dakota, is also on this four-day adventure. This week on Wednesday evening from 6 until 8 p.m., you can visit the Jeannie B's office in St. Joe for Alaska Night for the 2027 tour information. Pizza supper is included. Jeannie just asks that you RSVP to her phone number, 320-345-1581, to reserve for Wednesday evening, June 10th, so they have an idea how much pizza to order in. Stop by the Jeannie B's in St. Joe to pick up information for summer, fall, and holiday tours for this tour season. As Jeannie likes to say, remember, seeing is believing. Remember, seeing is believing. Yes, that's her famous quote. And yes, you are sure to have a great time when you hop on board one of the coaches and travel with Jeannie B's. Fun touring group. And she keeps things moving. Lots of treats and prizes and games on the bus. Never a dull moment. Jeannie B's Tours, proudly bringing us the first portion of our musical treat for Dancing Feet here on KASM. More music on the way with the Duttons. Here's one off of their Country Boy CD. It's one called Remember When.

The Duttons with Nell and Jackson tune there called Remember When. Takes us 27 minutes now before the hour 1 o'clock. Temperature reading of 84 degrees here in central Minnesota in the middle portion of our musical treat for Dancing Feet. 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It's a beauty. 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Nice parking lot there. You can't miss it. Right along Highway 15, just out of Luxembourg. They proudly bring us a second portion, middle portion of our musical treat for Dancing Feet here on KASM. We're going to do a little music by the Duttons right now off of one of their gospel CDs. This comes off of their Glorious CD. And this one is track number 10, This Little Light of Mine, and I Saw the Light.

And that is the Dutton family, and one called It's a Medley, This Little Light of Mine, and I Saw the Light. 23 minutes before the hour of 1 o'clock in the final portion of our musical treat for Dancing Feet, always brought to us by Kevin's Countryside, home of those Hustler brand zero-turn lawnmowers. Kevin's located out there 6 miles northwest of St. Joe on County Road 3. The Hustler, well, that is the original zero-turn lawnmower, and it helps eliminate the extra trimming and mowing of your lawn. Kevin, always with a nice inventory of brand-new Hustlers on hand. He's got one there with your name on. Yeah, just go out and take a look and see if you can find it. And, of course, Kevin does repair work in all makes and models. He can change your lubricants, belts, and hoses, sharpen your blades. Kevin also accepts trades. Yeah, he'll make you a sweet deal on your present lawnmower. As always, for more information, give him a call, 320-363-7459. And I always like to encourage you, make sure you call him first because he's a busy guy. You bet. He puts in the family farm, and he sells lawnmowers, and he fixes lawnmowers. And he can't be at all of those places at one time. So if there's nobody there, he's going to sneak off in the field and get the field work done. But he doesn't want to miss you, so he wants to know when you're coming. He'll be there behind the counter waiting for you. Now, Kevin also took on that Eagle brand 56-volt lithium battery-powered equipment line. So he has handheld blowers and backpack blowers. There's chainsaws and pole saws, self-propelled lawnmowers, and more. 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Again, just give Kevin a call, 320-363-7459. That's Kevin's Countryside as he brings us the final portion of our musical treat for Dancing Feet here on KASM. Time to wind things down already. Fast-moving program. We're coming up on 20 minutes now before the hour of 1 o'clock. And we're going to close things out with a song, the final song off of their country CD. And this is sung by their dad, Dean, when he was still living. It's called The Remember Song, sung by Dean Dutton.

too far. Just as soon as I find my glasses, I'm sure I'll see just where they are. 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

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What's that far off distant

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Hi, this is Dean, and your call means a lot to me, so leave a message at the tone. 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

0: I thought you loved me. This is goodbye. 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And the name, it rings a bell. Let's see, where was I? Oh well.
1: Music there by the Duttons, that's called the Remember Song, and that was sung by Dean Dutton. Yes, he's responsible for getting the whole Dutton Show going and getting it started. And that wraps up another edition of our musical treat for Dancing Feet here on KASM. And we're now at 17 minutes before the hour 1 o'clock. Temperature reading of 84 degrees here in central Minnesota. And we still have to check weather and our funeral announcements and the birthday club all coming your way before we take you to our Savior's Lutheran Church here in Albany at 1 o'clock, our weekly church services.
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1: And the weatherman calling for a high temp today of about 86 degrees, chance for scattered storms, and winds from the southeast, 10 to 15 miles per hour. Could see maybe 1/100th of an inch of precipitation. They've lowered that now from 4/100ths down to 1/100th. Tonight, overnight lows right around 63, cloudy skies, scattered thunderstorms likely. Southeast winds 8 to 15 miles per hour. Could see 24 one-hundredths of an inch possible overnight. For your Monday, look for a daytime high of 81. Scattered thunderstorms likely. South winds 8 to 15 miles per hour. Might see another 7 one-hundredths of an inch possible tomorrow. Tomorrow night, 62. Same story. Partly cloudy. Chance for scattered thunderstorms. And southeast winds 5 miles per hour. Might see another 7 one-hundredths of an inch of precipitation tomorrow night. And Tuesday, we're looking for a high of 90 under partly cloudy skies. A slight chance for a scattered storm. Winds from the southeast, 8 to 15 miles per hour, down to 67 on Tuesday night. Under partly cloudy skies, chance for scattered thunderstorms likely, and could see another quarter inch of rain possible on Tuesday night. So currently, we are at 84 degrees here in central Minnesota. Winds from the southeast, 9 miles per hour. The dew point, 68 degrees. Humidity reading, 53%. Pressure still holding steady, 29.86 inches, and our visibility good for about 10 miles. We have clear skies, although we have some clouds now. Actually, it's looking overcast right now, not seeing the sun right now here at station. So that is a look at weather. Takes us now to 13 minutes before the hour of 1 o'clock, and our funeral announcements, they are on the way next here on KASM. It's time now for our funeral announcements. They come to us through the courtesy of the Daniel Funeral Homes and Cremation of St. Cloud, Clearwater, St. Joe Sartell, Daniel and Benson Funeral Homes of St. Cloud, the Daniel Anderson Funeral Home 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They all team up to bring us our funeral announcements at this time. Funeral services for Karen M. Van Buscombe, age 84, of St. Joseph. The Catholic Memorial Mass will be held at St. John's Abbey Church in Collegeville tomorrow at 10 a.m. Reception to follow the burial. And the Daniel Funeral Home of St. Joe is in charge of the arrangements. That is for Karen M. Van Buscombe, age 84, of St. Joseph. Funeral services for Rodney Gale, age 87, of Richmond. The services will take place at 11 tomorrow morning at the River of Life Church in Cold Spring. Friends may call from 9 until 10:45 tomorrow morning at the River of Life Church in Cold Spring. The Winter Funeral Home of Cold Spring in charge of the arrangements. That is for Rodney Gale, age 87, of Richmond. Funeral services for Mary Wenning, age 80, of Melrose. A Mass of Christian burial will be held tomorrow morning at 11 at St. Mary's Catholic Church in Melrose. Friends may call from 9 until 10:45 tomorrow morning at the St. Mary's Catholic Church in Melrose. Arrangements are with the Pat and Shot Funeral and Cremation Service of Melrose. That is for Mary Wenning, age 80, of Melrose. Funeral services for John Beckius, age 60, of Rockville. Services will be held at 11 tomorrow morning at St. Boniface Catholic Church in Cold Spring. Friends may call from 4 until 7 today at the Winter Funeral Home in Richmond, and then visitation tomorrow morning from 10 until 10:45 at the St. Boniface Church, Narthex. The Winter Funeral Home of Richmond in charge of the arrangements. That is for John Beckius, age 60, of Rockville. Funeral services for Gloria Swanson Burcham, age 94, of Little Falls. A Mass of Christian burial will be held tomorrow morning at 11 at the Sacred Heart Catholic Church in Flensburg. Friends may call 1 hour prior to the services tomorrow morning at the Sacred Heart Catholic Church in Flensburg. A luncheon will follow the service. And the Lemire Funeral Home of Little Falls in charge of the arrangements. That is for Gloria Swanson Burcham, age 94, of Little Falls. Funeral services for Herbert Herb Peters, age 89, of Sox Center. Memorial Mass of Christian burial will take place tomorrow morning, or tomorrow afternoon at 1 o'clock at Our Lady of the Angels Catholic Church in Sox Center. Friends may call from 5 until 8 today at the Pat and Shot Funeral Home in Sox Center, and then visitation tomorrow afternoon from 12 until 12:45 at the Our Lady of Angels Catholic Church in Sauk Center. Arrangements are with the Pat and Shot Funeral and Cremation Service of Sauk Center, and that is for Herbert Herb Peters, age 89, of Sauk Center. Funeral services for Dennis A. Denny Denzel, age 86, of Bolas. A private graveside service will take place on Tuesday at St. Joseph's Parish Cemetery in St. Joe. And the Daniel Funeral Home of St. Joe is in charge of the arrangements. That is for Dennis Denny A. Denzel, age 86, honored veteran of Bolas. Funeral services for Janice L. Pagan, age 89, of Holdingford. Mass of Christian burial will take place Tuesday at 11 a.m. at the Church of All Saints Catholic Church, St. Mary's, in Holdingford. Visitation will be on Monday, tomorrow, from 4 until 7, and also on Tuesday morning from 10 until the time of the service at 11 a.m., and that is all in the All Saints Catholic Church, St. Mary's, in Holdingford. Arrangements are with the Miller Carlin Brenny Funeral Home of Holdingford. That is for Janice L. Pagan, age 80, of Holdingford. Funeral services for John Heinen, age 89, of Cold Spring. Services will be at 11 on Tuesday morning at St. James Catholic Church in Jacobs Prairie. Friends may call on Tuesday morning from 9 until 10:45 at the St. James Catholic Church in Jacobs Prairie. Arrangements are with the Winter Funeral Home of Cold Spring. That is for John Heinen, age 89, of Cold Spring. Funeral services for Richard J. Dick McCoy, age 89, of Painesville. Mass of Christian burial will be held on Tuesday morning at 11 at the St. Louis Catholic Church in Painesville. Friends may call tomorrow from 5 until 7, and again on Tuesday morning after 10 until the time of the service at 11, all at the St. Louis Catholic Church in Painesville. A rosary will be prayed at 10:15 Tuesday morning in the St. Louis Catholic Church in Painesville. That is again for Richard John Dick McCoy, age 89, honored veteran of Eden Valley. Funeral services for William Bill Posterick, age 91, of Foley. Mass of Christian burial will take place Tuesday morning at 11 at St. Elizabeth's Catholic Church in Brenneville. Friends may call from 4 until 8 tomorrow at the Foley Funeral Home in Foley, with parish prayers taking place at 7 p.m. Then visitation continues on Tuesday morning from 10 until 11, and that's at the St. Elizabeth's Catholic Church in Brenneville. The Foley Funeral Home of Foley is in charge of the arrangements. That is for William Bill Posterick, age 91, of Foley. Funeral services for Willard Grossinger of Watkins, Minnesota. Services will take place on Tuesday at 11 a.m. at St. Anthony's Catholic Church Parish in Watkins. That is again for Willard Grossinger of Watkins. Funeral services for Willard Bill Burlett, age 85, of Sauk Center. A Mass of Christian burial will be on Thursday at 11 a.m. at St. Paul's Catholic Church in Sauk Center. Friends may call from 4 until 7 on Wednesday at the Pat and Shot Funeral Home in Sauk Center, and from 10 until 10:45 on Thursday morning at the St. Paul's Catholic Church in Sauk Center. Parish prayers will be at 4 o'clock on Wednesday afternoon at the Pat and Shot Funeral Home in Sauk Center. That is for Willard Bill Burlett, age 85, of Sauk Center. And that is a partial listing of our funeral announcements brought to us through the courtesy of the Cold Spring Floral and Gifts right there in Cold Spring, Shelley Funeral Homes of Little Falls, Pierce, Swanville, and Onamia, the Pat and Shot Funeral and Cremation Services of Sauk Center, Melrose, Freeport, and Gray Eagle, Albany Floral Shop and Gifts right here in Albany, The Miller Carlin 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So they all team up to bring us our funeral announcements at this time. 4 minutes now before the hour of 1 o'clock, and we have a temperature rating of 84 degrees here in central Minnesota. The Birthday Club on the way next here on KASM. And the background music there of Whoopi John and his orchestra with the Happy Birthday Polka means it's time for another edition of the Birthday Anniversary Club, and that is always brought to us by the Albany Home Bakery. To get in on the drawing, and we certainly encourage you to do so, send in that card with your birthday or anniversary request on to KASM Birthday Anniversary Club, Box 160, Albany, Minnesota, 56307. You can also email those requests to KASM 1150 AM at albanytel.com. No matter how you get them to us, make sure you put down all the necessary information. Who's celebrating, what they're celebrating, when they're celebrating. Most important, the return address, so that in the event that if you are the lucky winner, you receive in the mail a certificate from Chasm Radio to redeem at the Albany Home Bakery for a delicious free cake. Boy, we got a bunch of them in here today. Starting out with this one says, please wish Gary and Corrine Leeser from Spring Hill a very happy 55th wedding anniversary. And that is on, well, that one shouldn't be in here. That's on Friday, June 12th. So we'll have to take that one out. Today is the 7th, so we'll put that in the folder for the 12th. This one says, June 7th, Rhett and Lindsay Welly of Melrose from the family. Must be a wedding anniversary, I would say. Address is there, so they qualify. Happy birthday to Rhett and Lindsay Welly. And that's from cousins. And they are from Melrose, from Jordan and Ermola, looks like. Happy second birthday to Rhett and Lindsay Welly of happy birthday, yes, Melrose. That's sent in by Jordan and Emily Welly, the twins. Please wish a happy 11th birthday to Hannah Evenson of Avon from Papa Grandma Ebnett. And Hannah Evenson of Avon, Minnesota. Happy birthday goes out to Lucas Tice of Painesville on the 7th from Mom and Dad. This one says a happy birthday to Lucas Tice of Painesville, sent in by the Weavers. Ready? Then this one says birthday person is Stacy Salzel. And Stacy, birthday on the 7th from Albany, Minnesota, sent in by Mom and Dad. Then we have a happy birthday, Uncle Brian. We hope you have a great day. Love you, love your nephews, Joseph and William. And that is Brian Voigt of Holdingford. This one is on the 7th, Stacy Salzel of Albany. Again, from Mom and Dad. No, that's a duplicate, okay? This one is from the Jensens, sent in Dave Ketter. Dave has got a birthday today from Avon, Minnesota. Happy birthday, Dave. And we have one here from Sarah Burr for the birthday person, Lauren Burr of Albany, Minnesota, on the 7th. So happy birthday to Lauren. And last but not least, birthday person is Hannah Evenson. And that is on the 7th from Avon, Minnesota, sent in by Allie Evenson. Those are the entries we have in the folder. We'll come back to see who wins that free cake after we hear from our fine sponsor. That is the Albany Home Bakery.
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Happy birthday. And we have a winner. Yes, indeed. Joyce Jensen here to take you the rest of the way on your Sunday afternoon. Reaches in the folder, comes out with the entry that says, happy birthday to Lauren Burr, sent in by Sarah Burr, and they are from Albany, Minnesota. Lauren, you can watch your mailbox. We'll be sending out that certificate this week. Take it to the Albany Home Bakery. Redeem it for that delicious free cake. That is the Birthday Anniversary Club for this Sunday. It is Sunday, the 7th of June, 2026. We'll give you a couple measures of Carl and his country Dutchman. It's the Champion Valley Polka.

0: And good stuff for you there, Carl and Brian, with the Champion Valley Polka. But we're coming up on 5 minutes now, past the hour of 1 o'clock, and we're all set over at Our Savior Lutheran Church for our weekly church services coming your way next here on KASM.
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0: Yes, 5 minutes past the hour of 1 o'clock. That does it for Cy. Have yourself a great week. We'll do it all again next Sunday morning with more music for a Sunday morning here on KASM. Right now, we take you to Our Savior's Lutheran Church, our weekly church services.
2: Good morning. And welcome to worship here at Our Savior's, where we connect with God and each other. Greetings to all who are joining us online and on the radio. Our Chasm broadcast this morning is sponsored by Eric and Lisa Halverson. Wherever you are today, know that God is with you, and we are so glad that you are here with us. And as we prepare ourselves for worship this morning, if you would please stand and greet those who are around you. We begin in the name of the Father, and of the Son, and of the Holy Spirit. Amen. Almighty God, to whom all hearts are open, all desires known, and from whom no secrets are hid, cleanse the thoughts of our hearts by the inspiration of your Holy Spirit, that we may perfectly love you and worthily magnify your holy name, through Jesus Christ our Lord.
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0: Most merciful God,
1: we confess that we are captive to sin and cannot free ourselves. We have sinned against you in thought, word, and deed, by what we have done and by what we have left undone. We have not loved you with our whole heart. We have not loved our neighbors as ourselves. For the sake of your Son, Jesus Christ, have mercy on us. Forgive us, renew us, and lead us, so that we may delight in your will and walk in your ways, to the glory of your holy name. Amen.
0: In the mercy of Almighty God, Jesus Christ was given to die for us, and for his sake God forgives us all our sins. As a called and ordained minister of the Church of Christ and by his authority, I therefore declare to you the entire forgiveness of all of your sins, in the name of the Father, and of the Son, and of the Holy Spirit. Amen.

0: And let us pray together. O God, you are the source of life and the ground of our being. By the power of your Spirit, bring healing to this wounded world and raise us to the new life of your Son, Jesus Christ, our Savior and Lord. Amen. You may be seated.
1: The first reading is from Hosea chapter 5, verse 15, starting with verse 15, going to verse 6. A reading from Hosea. I will return again to my place until they acknowledge their guilt and seek my face. In their distress, they will beg my favor. Come, let us return to the Lord, for it is he who has torn, and he will heal us. He has struck down, and he will bind us up. After 2 days, he will revive us. On the third day, he will raise us up, that we may live before him. Let us know, let us press on to know the Lord. His appearing is as sure as the dawn. He will come to us like the showers, like the spring rains that water the earth. What shall I do with you, O Ephraim? What shall I do with you, O Judah? Your love is like a morning cloud, like the dew that goes away early. Therefore, I have hewn them by the prophets, I have killed them by the words of my mouth, and my judgment goes forth as the light. For I desire steadfast love and not sacrifice, the knowledge of God rather than burnt offerings. The word of the Lord. The responsive psalm is Psalm 50, verses 7 through 15. Listen, my people, and I will speak. Israel, I will bear witness against you, for I am God, your God. I will not accept a calf from your stalls, nor goats from your pens. I know every bird of the mountains, and the creatures of the fields are mine. Do you think I eat the flesh of bulls or drink the blood of goats? Call upon me in the day of trouble. I will deliver you, and you shall honor me. The second reading is from Romans chapter 4, verses 13 through 25. A reading from Romans. The promise that he would inherit the world did not come to Abraham or to his descendants through the law, but through the righteousness of faith. For if it is the adherents of the law who are to be the heirs, faith is null, and the promise is void. For the law brings wrath, but where there is no law, neither is there transgression. For this reason, the promise depends on faith, in order that it may rest on grace, so that it may be guaranteed to all his descendants, not only to the adherents of the law, but also to those who share the faith of Abraham, who is the father of all of us, as it is written, I have made you the father of many nations. In the presence of the God in whom he believed, who gives life to the dead and calls into existence the things that do not exist. Hoping against hope, he believed that he would become the father of many nations, according to what was said, so shall your descendants be. He did not weaken in faith when he considered his own body, which was already as good as dead, for he was about 100 years old, and the barrenness of Sarah's womb. No distrust made him waver concerning the promise of God, but he grew strong in his faith as he gave glory to God, being fully convinced that God was able to do what he had promised. Therefore, it was reckoned to him as righteousness. Now the words, it was reckoned to him, were written not for his sake alone, but for ours also. It will be reckoned to us who believe in him who raised Jesus, our Lord, from the dead, who was handed over for our trespasses and was raised for our justification. The word of the Lord.
2: Thanks be to God.

0: The Holy Gospel according to St. Matthew, the 9th chapter. As Jesus was walking along, he saw a man called Matthew sitting at the tax collection station. And he said to him, "Follow me." And he got up and followed him. And as he sat at dinner in the house, many tax collectors and sinners came and were sitting with Jesus and his disciples. When the Pharisees saw this, they said to his disciples, "Why does your teacher eat with tax collectors and sinners?" But when he heard this, he said, "Those who are well have no need of a physician, but those who are sick. Go and learn what this means. I desire mercy, not sacrifice, for I have not come to call the righteous, but sinners." While he was saying these things to them, suddenly a leader came in and knelt before him, saying, "My daughter has just died. But come and lay your hand on her, and she will live." And Jesus got up and followed him with his disciples. Then suddenly a woman who had been suffering from a flow of blood for 12 years came up behind him and touched the fringe of his cloak. For she was saying to herself, "If I only touch his cloak, I will be made well." Jesus turned and seeing her, he said, "Take heart, daughter, your faith has made you well." And the woman was made well from that moment. When Jesus came to the leader's house and saw the flute players and the crowd making a commotion, he said, "Go away, for the girl is not dead, but sleeping." And they laughed at him. But when the crowd had been put outside, he went in and took her by the hand, and the girl got up. And the report of this spread throughout all that district. The Gospel of the Lord.
1: Praise to you, Lord Christ.
0: You may be seated. Dear friends in Christ, grace to you and peace from God our Father and our Lord and Savior, Jesus the Christ. Amen. When someone asks you to do something, how willing are you to do it? It probably depends on who's asking, right? And what they are asking for. It's not uncommon to respond differently to a person in authority versus one of our peers. If a coworker asks you to do something, you might get around to doing it. But if your supervisor tells you to do something, I bet you move and prioritize that request maybe a little bit more than your coworkers. In the reading from Matthew's Gospel, we have Jesus, the Messiah, the chosen one, walking down the street. As he's going along, he passes by a tax booth. Now, we're not told, Matthew doesn't tell us, if when Jesus walks by that he actually stopped and paid a tax or not. We're not sure. But we are told that the man at the tax booth is named Matthew. And upon seeing Matthew sitting at his tax collection station, Jesus says to him, "Follow me." Then, in that very next line, Matthew tells us that he got up and followed Jesus. My question is, how much time actually passed between Jesus saying, "Follow me," and Matthew telling us that he got up and followed? How much time passed between the command, "Follow me," and the action of getting up and following Jesus? Because as the story reads, this happened instantly. That there was no hesitation, no doubt, nor questions. Just simply hearing the command and following through on it. Jesus says, "Follow me," and Matthew just gets up and follows. But did it actually happen that quickly? I'm curious because if someone were to narrate what happens in my home and how parents and children interact with each other, it would not read that quickly. Most days it does not sound like, this is my version of the narration of what maybe it could sound like, but it doesn't. It would say, "Dad said set the table," and the children got up and set the table. You see that? "Dad said set the table," and the children got up and set the table. That's how it reads in Matthew. Jesus says, "Follow me," and Matthew gets up and follows him. But a narration of my family's activities would not sound that way. You see, all that separates the command from the action is a space. A single space in the print. And at least in my home, that single space can be really long. Not just seconds or minutes, maybe even hours. And if we are slow to respond to the requests of our parents and coworkers and friends, how quick are we going to respond when Jesus calls us to do something? Jesus says, "Follow me." "Well, let me think about that. I'll get back to you, Jesus." Now let's jump ahead a little bit. After calling Matthew to follow him, Jesus is having a meal with not only this greedy, dishonest, backstabbing tax collector, because that's what they were, but he's also dining with others like him. And during this meal with all of these sinners, a synagogue leader comes in, interrupts this meal that Jesus is having with a bunch of misfits. And the synagogue leader interrupts the meal with a request for Jesus. He says, "My daughter has died, but come and lay your hand on her and she will live." And what does Jesus do? Let me think about that. I'll get back to you. If Jesus actually responded that way, there would have been some head spinning, wouldn't there? Instead, after hearing this desperate, grieving father's request, Jesus gets up and follows him. Notice Jesus does the exact same thing that Matthew does. He receives a request and he gets up and he goes. But this time, without any hesitation, don't you imagine Jesus doing this immediately, instantly? We imagine that the Savior of our world, upon receiving a request from a hurting parent, would respond immediately. And yet when Jesus makes requests of us, we want time. Give us a little time, Jesus. We need time to consider what we're going to do. We want time to think about this. Let me sleep on it. We got to weigh the pros and the cons here. But when we are the ones making the request to Jesus, we want that response to be done immediately. So my question for you today is, what are you going to do with that space between the request and how you respond? Because the problem isn't simply that we hesitate. The problem is that left to ourselves, we don't want to follow. At all. We would rather have Jesus follow our plans than us following his. And did Matthew actually respond that quickly? We don't know. We do know, though, that Jesus, who says, "Follow me," is the same God who said, "Let there be light." So we know that God's word creates whatever it commands. Whatever God says happens. And where does the powerful word of God lead him? It leads him to people in the world that we would rather avoid. In this story today, we are introduced to three unlikely people that the world would not welcome. The tax collector named Matthew, the synagogue leader's daughter who died, and the woman who has been bleeding and suffering for 12 years. These are three unlikely people that the world would not welcome. In fact, these three represent those who turn against us, those whom we seek to avoid, those who make us uncomfortable. And yet Jesus does the unthinkable thing here. He welcomes them. And not only does he welcome them, he heals them. He dines with them. He shares a meal with them. And he even touches them. So what do we do with the space between Christ's command and our response? Too often we fill it with our excuses, our delays, our doubts. But thankfully, Jesus doesn't treat us the way we treat him. When Matthew was trapped in his greed, Jesus came. When a grieving father begged for help, Jesus came. When a woman suffered for 12 years, Jesus came. When a little girl lay dead, Jesus came. And when we were dead in our faults and our sins, Jesus came for us. He stepped into that space between God's holiness and our sinfulness. He carried our sin to the cross. He shed his blood for us, and he rose again to give us life. And because Christ has crossed that distance for you, when you feel rejected, Jesus welcomes you. When you are hurting, Jesus heals you. And when you die, Jesus will raise you. Amen.

0: And with the whole church, let us confess our faith together. I believe in God, the Father, the Almighty, creator of heaven and earth. I believe in Jesus Christ, God's only Son, our Lord, who was conceived by the Holy Spirit, born of the Virgin Mary, suffered under Pontius Pilate, was crucified, died, and was buried. He descended to the dead. On the third day he rose again. He ascended into heaven. He is seated at the right hand of the Father, and he will come to judge the living and the dead. I believe in the Holy Spirit, the Holy Catholic Church, the communion of saints, the forgiveness of sins, the resurrection of the body, and the life everlasting. Amen.
1: With the whole people of God in Christ Jesus, let us pray for the church, those in need, and all of God's creation. Heavenly Father, bring unity to your church so that the whole world may recognize that your mercy is greater and your love is stronger and your grace is sufficient for us all. Lord, in your mercy. 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May the decisions that they make and the policies they create be for the good of all. Lord, in your mercy. Lord God, you bring healing to those who reach out to you for help. 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Accompany those enduring a chronic illness, those who suffer in secret, and those who are grieving. We pray especially for Jane, Marguerite, Michelle, Mary Kay, Tom, Jeanette, Delmer, Laverne, Marvin, Galen, Doug, Kim, Enid, Sharon, Jake, Dolores, and all of those who we named before you. Lord, in your mercy. God, you send your Holy Spirit to provide varieties of gifts in the body of Christ. Accompany those who travel this summer. Make our gatherings joyous and our adventures safe. Lord, in your mercy. Heavenly Father, renew our faith that you can do what you have promised. Raise us with all of our beloved dead to new life in Christ. Lord, in your mercy. Into your hands, gracious God, we commend all for whom we pray, trusting in your mercy through Jesus Christ, our Savior.
2: Amen.
1: The peace of Christ be with you always. 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I invite you to be seated. Every year, our larger church body gathers to worship together, elect leaders, and attend to business matters. And every year, I, along with elected leaders from our congregation, spend the weekend representing our Saviors at the Southwest Minnesota Synod Assembly. This is a great opportunity to meet people from other congregations, supporting each other in our struggles, and encouraging one another in the joys of ministry. Your generosity

0: Let us pray. God of all creation, all you have made is good, and your love endures forever. You bring forth bread from the earth and fruit from the vine. Nourish us with these gifts, that we might be for the world signs of your gracious presence. In Jesus Christ, our Savior and Lord.
1: Amen.
0: The Lord be with you.
1: And also with you.
0: Lift up your hearts.
1: We lift them to the Lord.
0: Let us give thanks to the Lord our God.
1: It is right to give our thanks and praise.
0: It is indeed right, our duty and our joy, that we should at all times and in all places give thanks and praise to you, Almighty and merciful God, through our Savior Jesus Christ, who on this day overcame death and the grave, and by his glorious resurrection opened to us the way of everlasting life. And so with all the choirs of angels, with the church on earth and the hosts of heaven, we praise your name and join their unending hymn.

0: Holy, mighty, and merciful Lord, heaven and earth are full of your glory. In great love you sent to us Jesus, your Son, who reached out to heal the sick and suffering, who preached good news to the poor, and who on the cross opened his arms to all. In the night in which he was betrayed, our Lord Jesus took bread, gave thanks, broke it, and gave it to his disciples, saying, "Take and eat. This is my body given for you. Do this for the remembrance of me." Again, after supper, he took the cup, gave thanks, and gave it for all to drink, saying, "This cup is the new covenant in my blood, shed for you and for all people for the forgiveness of sin. Do this for the remembrance of me." For as often as we eat of this bread and drink from this cup, we proclaim the Lord's death until he comes.
1: Christ has died. Christ is risen. Christ will come again.
0: Pour out upon us the spirit of your love, O Lord, and unite the wills of all who share this heavenly food, the body and blood of Jesus Christ, our Lord, to whom with you and the Holy Spirit be all honor and glory, now and forever.
1: Amen.
0: Gathered into one by the Holy Spirit, let us pray as Jesus taught us. Our Father,
1: who art in heaven, hallowed be thy name. Thy kingdom come, thy will be done, on earth as it is in heaven. Give us this day our daily bread, and forgive us our trespasses, as we forgive those who trespass against us. And lead us not into temptation, but deliver us from evil.

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You may be seated. One way we connect with God is through the celebration of Holy Communion. So no matter your past, no matter who you are or what you've done or where you've been, you're welcome to receive the forgiveness of your sins at the Lord's table.

0: Let us pray. We give you thanks, Almighty God, that you have refreshed us through the healing power of this gift of life. In your mercy, strengthen us through this gift, in faith toward you and in fervent love toward one another, for the sake of Jesus Christ, our Lord. Amen. The Lord bless you and keep you. The Lord's face shine on you with grace and mercy. The Lord look upon you with favor and give you peace.
1: Amen.

0: That was the Smoky Mountain Hymns with Peace Like a River. This is Joyce Jansen, and I am here with you for the afternoon through the evening into 7 o'clock. We will be bringing you some news and weather updates at top of the hour. We will bring you the Rosary at 6 o'clock, the Les Feldick Ministries at 6:30-ish, and the Dick Putt Show with Randy Rothstein at 7 o'clock. So stay tuned. It is 85 degrees outside. It is a beautiful afternoon. We will return with some more music after these messages.
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0: You're listening to Chasm 1150 AM. This is Joyce, and again, I am here for the afternoon. Please give me a call if you'd like to hear some requests. And I do have one request already. So here is a happy birthday song for one of our Chasm listeners. Hopefully she's listening. I have to give a shout out to happy birthday to our birthday club winner, Lauren Burr, who won the birthday cake. Happy birthday to my friend Donna. She is in my birthday club. There's five of us that were born all in the same year, so we get together. So happy birthday, Donna. Hope you have a wonderful day. And then here's a request to a happy birthday from your very extra special friend. This birthday wish goes out to Joan Strews from Bolas, Minnesota. This is from your extra special friend, good friend. She's wishing you a 59th happy birthday. And here is the happy birthday polka by the Sons of the Pioneers. Happy birthday, Joan.

Happy birthday. That was for Joan Struess from Bolus, from her Vexer very good friend. Hope you have a wonderful day. Here's Highway 101 with Whiskey If You Were a Woman.

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2: Game 3 of the Stanley Cup Finals. The Golden Knights over the Hurricanes 5-4 in double overtime. Vegas takes a 2-1 series lead. Shea Theodore, the game-winning goal. Mitch Marner, a hat trick, the fastest in Cup Finals history. Kentucky Derby winner Golden Tempo is the winner at the Belmont Stakes in Saratoga, New York. MLB, the Mariners over the Tigers 4-0. Bryce Miller allows just one hit in six innings. Detroit a season-low two hits. Royals top the Twins 3-2. Bobby Witt, the go-ahead single in the ninth inning. Cardinals over the Reds 6-5. Lars Nootbaar, the go-ahead home run in the eighth. In 10 frames, Cubs outlast the Giants 3-2. Marlins over the Rays 4-3. Braves beat the Pirates 6-3. Atlanta a three-run fifth inning. White Sox beat the Phillies 6-3. Chicago, a big four-run first. Jays 6 and the Orioles 4. Ernie Clement, a three-run homer. Astros rip the A's 13-2. Yordan Alvarez with a grand slam for Houston. That's sports. I'm Trey Bender.
1: Chasm Weather.

And it is 85 degrees outside our Chasm studios with 60% humidity, 38% pressure, and the winds are at 5 miles per hour. It looks like today we'll get up to 86 with a chance of scattered storms. Winds are southeast, 10 to 15 miles per hour. Looks like tonight it'll get down to 63 with scattered thunderstorms likely, with lows dipping down to about 63. Winds again out of the southeast at 8 to 15 miles per hour. Tomorrow it'll be a high of 81 with again scattered thunderstorms likely. Winds at 8 to 15 miles per hour out of the south. It'll get down to 62 on Monday with partly cloudy skies with a chance for scattered storms, with winds around 5 miles per hour. Tuesday we'll have a high of 90 with a low of 67 with a chance of thunderstorms. Southeasterly winds at 8 to 15 miles per hour. And Wednesday looks like it'll be 88 again with partly cloudy skies with scattered thunderstorms, and it'll get down to 58 in the evening. Our record high was in 1988 with 94 degrees, and our record low was 1901 with 34 degrees. Yesterday's high was 85, and this morning's low was 66.

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1: Some glad morning.
0: That was Marty Nachtbermeer with On the Road Again. I'm having difficulties here today. Here are our funeral announcements this afternoon. They are brought to you by the Daniel Funeral Home and Cremation of St. Cloud, Clearwater, St. Joseph, Sartell, the Daniel Benson Funeral Homes of St. Cloud, and the Daniel Anderson Funeral Home of Painesville, the Miller Carlin Funeral Homes of St. Cloud, Albany Holding Ford in Upsala, the Albany Floral Shop and Gifts, the Pat and Chad Funeral and Cremation Services of Sauk Center, Melrose, Freeport, and Gray Eagle, the Shelley Funeral Homes of Little Falls, Pierce, Swanville, and Unamia, and the Cold Spring Floral and Gifts. A Catholic Memorial Mass for Karen M. Van Buscombe, 84, of St. Joseph, will be held at St. John's Abbey on Monday at 10 a.m. Reception to follow the burial. In lieu of flowers, the family requests donations be sent to Anna Marie's Alliance in St. Cloud. That's for the late Karen M. Van Buscombe, 84, of St. Joseph. A funeral service for Rodney Gale, 87, of Richmond, will be at 11 o'clock on Monday at the River of Life Church in Cold Spring. Friends may call from 9 to 10:45 at the church. Arrangements are at the Winter Funeral Home of Cold Spring. That's for the late Rodney Gale, 87, of Richmond. A massive Christian burial for Mary Wenning, 80, of Melrose, will be held on Monday at 11 o'clock at the St. Mary's Catholic Church in Melrose. Visitation will be from 9 to 10:45 Monday at the church. Arrangements are with the Pat and Chad Funeral and Cremation Services of Melrose. That's for the late Mary Wenning, 80, of Melrose. A funeral service for John Beckius, 60, of Rockville, will be at 11 o'clock on Monday at the St. Boniface Catholic Church in Cold Spring. Visitation will be from 4 to 7 o'clock this evening at the Wenner Funeral Home in Richmond, and 10 to 10:45 on Monday at the St. Boniface Church, Narthex. That's for the late John Beckius, 60, of Rockville. A massive Christian burial for Gloria Swanson Burkham, 94, of Little Falls, will be held on Monday at 11 o'clock at the Sacred Heart Catholic Church in Flensburg. Visitation will be 1 hour prior to the service. Arrangements are with the Lemire Funeral Home in Little Falls. That's for the late Gloria Swanson Burkham, 94. A memorial mass of Christian burial for Herbert Herb Peters, 89, of Sauk Center, will be held on Monday at 1 o'clock at Our Lady of the Angels Catholic Church in Sauk Center. Visitation will be from 5 to 8 p.m. on Sunday at the Pat and Chad Funeral Home in Sauk Center, and from 12 to 12:45 on Monday at the church. That's for the late Herb Peters, 89, of Sauk Center. A funeral service for Dennis A. Danzel, 86, of Bolus. A private gravesite service will be held on Tuesday, June 9th at the St. Joseph's Parish Cemetery in St. Joseph. That's for the late Dennis A. Danzel, 86, of Bolus. Funeral services for Janice L. Pagan, 89, of Holdingford. A massive Christian burial celebrating the life of Janice will be held at 11 o'clock on Tuesday, June 9th at Church of All Saints Catholic Church in St. Mary in Holdingford. There will be a visitation from 4 until 7 p.m. on Monday at the Church of All Saints Catholic Church, St. Mary, and again from 10 a.m. until the time of Mass on Tuesday morning at the church. Arrangements are with the Miller Carlin Funeral Homes. That's for the late Janice L. Pagan, 80, of Holdingford. A funeral service for John Heinen, 89, of Cold Spring, will be at 11 o'clock on Tuesday, June 9th at the St. James Catholic Church, Jacobs Prairie. Friends may call from 9 to 10:45 at the church. Arrangements are with the Winter Funeral Home of Cold Spring. That's for the late John Heinen, 89, of Cold Spring. A massive Christian burial for Richard Dick J. McCoy, 89 of Painesville, will be at 11 o'clock on Tuesday at the St. Louis Catholic Church in Painesville. Burial will take place in the St. Louis Parish Cemetery in Painesville with full military honors. Visitation will be held from 5 to 7 o'clock on Monday, June 8th, and after 10 o'clock on Tuesday, both at the St. Louis Catholic Church. A rosary will be prayed at 10:15 on Tuesday at the church. Arrangements are with the Daniel Funeral Home. That's for the late Richard J. Dick McCoy, 89 of Painesville. A massive Christian burial for William Bill Posterick, 91 of Foley, will be at 11 o'clock on Tuesday at the St. Elizabeth Catholic Church in Brenneville. Visitation will be from 4 to 8 p.m. on Monday, June 8th at the Foley Funeral Home with parish prayers at 7 p.m. Visitation will continue from 10 to 11 o'clock at the church on Tuesday. That's for the late William Bill Posterick, 91 of Foley. A funeral service for Willard Grossinger of Watkins will be at 11 o'clock on June 9th at St. Anthony's Parish in Watkins. That's for the late Willard Grossinger of Watkins. A memorial service for Harvey Imdeck, 76 of Sauk Center, formerly of Albany, will be at 11 o'clock on Wednesday at the Pat and Chad Funeral Home in Melrose. Visitation will be from 9:30 to 11 o'clock on Wednesday at the funeral home in Melrose. That's for the late Harvey Imdeck, 76 of Sauk Center and formerly of Albany. A massive Christian burial for Mary Alice Clune, 98 of Little Falls, will be held on Wednesday at 11 o'clock at the Holy Family Catholic Church in Belle Prairie. Visitation will be from 10 to 11 o'clock. In lieu of flowers, memorials are preferred to CHI Hospice. Arrangements are with the Lemire Funeral Home in Little Falls. That's for the late Mary Alice Clune, 98 of Little Falls. A celebration of life visitation will be for Nancy C. Lucreth Halepzak, 74 of St. Cloud, will be held from 4 to 7 p.m. on Tuesday, June 9th at the Daniel Funeral Home in St. Cloud. A massive Christian burial will be held at 11 o'clock on Wednesday, June 10th at the St. Peter's Catholic Church in St. Cloud, with visitation 1 hour before the service at the church. That's for the late Nancy C. Lucreth Halepzak, 74 of St. Cloud. A massive Christian burial for Hillary J. Mayers, also known as Hilly or Hootie, 85 of Fridley, formerly of Freeport, will be at the St. William's Church in Fridley on Wednesday, June 10th at 11 o'clock, with visitation 1 hour prior to the service. Prayer service on Tuesday will be from 5 to 7 p.m. at the Miller Funeral Home in Fridley. That's for the late Hillary J. Mayers, 85 of Fridley and formerly of Freeport. A celebration of life visitation will be for Carol A. Heinen, 71 of St. Cloud, will be held from 4 to 8 p.m. on Wednesday, June 10th at the Daniel Funeral Home in St. Cloud. A prayer service will be held at 7 p.m. Burial of her urn will be at 2 p.m. on Thursday, June 11th in the Old St. Joseph Parish Cemetery in St. Joseph. That's for the late Carol A. Heinen, 71 of St. Cloud. A graveside service for Lawrence Max Sand, 98 of Freeport, will be at 11 o'clock on Thursday, June 11th, at the Minnesota State Veterans Cemetery in Little Falls. Arrangements are with the Pat and Chad Funeral and Cremation Services of Melrose. That's for the late Lawrence Max Sand, 98 of Freeport. A funeral service for Carolyn Heintze, 84 of Foley, will be at 11 o'clock on Thursday, June 11th at the St. John's Lutheran Church in Sauk Center. Visitation will be from 4 to 8 p.m. on Wednesday at the Foley Funeral Home and will continue from 10 to 11 o'clock at the church on Thursday. Arrangements are provided by the Foley Funeral Home. That's for the late Carolyn Heintze, 84 of Foley. A memorial mass of Christian burial for Geneva Jenny R. Sand, 78, of St. Cloud, will be held on Friday, June 12th at 11 o'clock at the St. Anthony's Catholic Church. Arrangements are with the Daniel Funeral Home. That's for the late Genevieve Jenny Sand, 78, of St. Cloud. A burial with military honors for Dale L. Greger, 77, of Painesville, will take place at the Minnesota State Veterans Cemetery in Little Falls on June 12th at 10 o'clock. A celebration of life will follow at the Daniel Funeral Home in downtown St. Cloud, with visitation beginning at 11:30 and a service at 1 o'clock. That's for the late Dale L. Greger, 77, of Painesville. A funeral service for Gary Howard Irwin, 88, of Little Falls, will be held on Saturday, June 13th at 11 o'clock at the Zion Lutheran Church in Little Falls. Visitation will be held on Friday, June 12th from 4 to 7 p.m. at the Emblem Brenny Funeral Service in Little Falls, and again from 9 until the hour of service on Saturday at the church. Military honors will be provided at the Minnesota State Veterans Cemetery in a private family ceremony. That's for the late Gary Howard Irwin, 88, of Little Falls. A funeral service for John Heisek, 83, of Albany, will be held on Saturday at 11 o'clock at the Emmanuel Lutheran Church in Albany, with visitation starting at 9 o'clock at the church. Arrangements are with the Lemire Funeral Home in Little Falls. That's for the late John Heisek, 83, of Albany. Service for Jeffrey G. Hinkmeyer, 67, of St. Cloud. There will be a private celebration of life held at a later date. That's for the late Jeffrey G. Hinkmeyer, 67, of St. Cloud. A massive Christian burial for Willard Bill Burlett, 85, of Sauk Center, will be held at 11 o'clock Thursday at the St. Paul's Catholic Church in Sauk Center. Visitation will be from 4 to 7 p.m. on Wednesday at the Pat and Chad Funeral Home in Sauk Center, and from 10 to 10:45 Thursday at the church. Parish prayers will be held at 4 p.m. on Wednesday at the funeral home. That's for the late Willard Bill Burlett, 85, of Sauk Center. The funeral announcements this afternoon were brought to you by the Daniel Funeral Home and Cremation of Sauk Center, St. Cloud, Clearwater, St. Joseph, Sartell, the Daniel Benson Funeral Home of St. 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
7: The top 25 reasons for not going to church. Reason number 9, I don't go to church because religion is for weak-minded people. The Bible says, let this mind be in you that was also in Christ Jesus. And again in Corinthians, we have the mind of Christ. Obviously, the mind of Christ is not a weak mind. With that mind, he made a decision to obey his Father and die on our behalf. That is strength of mind, character, and the greatest love ever demonstrated on this planet. But let's be clear. The reason some people say religion is for weak-minded people is because we freely admit we need Jesus Christ. We say, along with the Word of God, without him we can do nothing. I believe it takes a strong person to admit his need for a greater power. And that's the truth.
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That was Brian and the Mississippi Dutchman with Dance With Me, Darlin' Waltz. I have a request from one of our Chasm listeners out there for a little George Jones. So here is George Jones. When Mama sang, the angels stopped to listen.

You know, my daddy wanted me to sing some the day that mama left us. And you know, that little church was filled with all of mama's friends. And you know, it seemed that we could all hear mama singing.

0: That was George Jones, When Mama Sang, The Angel Stopped to Listen. That was by request from one of our CHASM listeners. You're listening to CHASM 1150 AM. It is 85 degrees outside and a little windy. It's about 8 miles per hour. It hasn't been as windy as it was earlier last week, but I'll be here for the afternoon. If you have a request, please give me a call. We will return with some more music after these messages.
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Listen to me a minute. Are we weak and heavy laden? Are we cumbered with a load of care? Well, the precious Savior is still our refuge. Let's take it to the Lord in prayer.

That was the new Jolly Swiss Boys with Angry. It is 86 degrees outside our Chasm Studios. This is next song is the Six Fat Dutchmen with Blue Skirt Waltz.

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That was Charlie Pride with You're So Good When You're Bad. It's still 86 degrees out there, so I have a request from one of our Chasm listeners out there. 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Good to hear that you're listening out there. Here is Charlie Pride with, here is the Dutchmeisters with Take Me Back to Eden Valley. 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
1: Chasm's top of the hour update. Everything you need to know. It's our home, too. Stand by.
2: NBC News Radio, I'm Lisa Carton. President Trump says the U.S. will work with Iran to destroy its highly enriched uranium if a deal can be made. Trump made the comment during his sit-down with NBC's Meet the Press.
3: We'll all go together. It'll be our equipment. We'll take it out and destroy it, whether it's on-site or whether we take it off-site.
2: Trump said if a deal isn't made, they'll further degrade Iran militarily. The president claimed, though, that the two countries are very close to signing a pact. Trump went on to say in the interview that Iran hasn't made a deal yet because they're strong and proud. He called the current peace talks a very hard thing for them. Senator Mark Warner is taking aim at President Trump's decision to tap Bill Pulte as the acting director of national intelligence.
4: To pick somebody like Bill Pulte, who doesn't have an ounce of intelligence or national security experience.
2: Appearing on Fox News Sunday, the Virginia Democrat described Pulte as grossly unqualified. Lisa Carton, NBC News Radio.

And at our Kazin Studios, it is 86 degrees outside with 62% humidity, 38% pressure, and the winds are at 7 miles per hour. The sun rose this morning at 5:29, and it will set at 9:04, and our moon looks like it's our last quarter. This afternoon, it made it to 86. That was our high for today with chance of scattered thunderstorms. Tonight, there is a chance of scattered thunderstorms with overnight lows approaching 63 with southeast winds from 8 to 15 miles per hour. Tomorrow, our high will be around 81 degrees with overcast skies with scattered thunderstorms likely. Winds will be south at 8 to 15 miles per hour. We'll get down to 62 degrees with partly cloudy skies with a chance for scattered thunderstorms Monday evening. Southeasterly winds around 5 miles per hour. Tuesday we'll get up to 89 degrees with a slight chance for scattered storms late, otherwise mainly cloudy skies. Southeasterly winds from 5 to 10 miles per hour. And we'll get down to 67 that evening. Wednesday we'll have a high of 88 degrees with scattered thunderstorms likely. Here's Ray Gerontel's orchestra with Heine's Polka.

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That was Alcala and the Merrymakers with Your Cheatin' Heart by request. You're listening to Chasm, 1150 AM. The Twins are playing the Kansas City this afternoon. They're at the top of the seventh here with a 5-1 Kansas City lead. So I had a request for some Alcala. So here's another one by Alcala by request. Here's You and Me.

That was Alcala with You and Me by request. I have another request here from one of our Chasm listeners out there. Here is Jerry and Joyce with Money, Marbles, and Talk.

You're listening to Kaz on 11:50 a.m. That was the Nemotny Trio with At the Spring Waltz. We had Dr. Lester Schuft with Gary's Polka. The Twins are down 5-1 against Kansas City in the top of the eighth. It is 86 degrees outside our Chasm studios. I have a request for some more Alcala band, so here is Alcala and the Merrymakers by request with Crying My Heart Out Over You.

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I will be here for the afternoon bringing you news and updates, funeral announcements a little after 5, the rosary at 6 o'clock, the Westfeldic Ministries a little after 6, about 6, around 6:30-ish, when the last... And the Dick Putz Show at 7 o'clock with Randy Rothstein. Here is the Doppel Adler Band with Sauerkraut Polka.

That was the Wendinger Band with Jelida Polka. I have a request from one of our Chasm listeners out there for a little Julie Lee and the White Rose Band. Unfortunately, I could not find After All These Years by Julie Lee, so here's Julie Lee and the White Rose Band with Save the Last Dance for Me. I request from one of our Chasm listeners.

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1: Reeling from the corner, up and good for Jack. Jack nails a three. He's got five.
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That was the Dutch Meisters with Schneider Polka. You're listening to Chasm 1150 AM. It is 87 degrees outside our Chasm studios, and we will return with some more requests after these messages.

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3: We have a request out there from one of our listeners, Elizabeth. 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

0: Terry and Joyce by request by Elizabeth. Money, marbles, and chalk. My monies won't spend, my marbles won't roll, and my chalk won't write anymore. One of the great oldies. It is 86 degrees outside our Kazan studios, and we will be having some more requests after the news and updates here at the top of the hour.
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2: Chasm's top of the hour update. Everything you need to know. 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
3: NBC News Radio, I'm Lisa Carton. President Trump says the U.S. will work with Iran to destroy its highly enriched uranium if a deal can be made. Trump made the comment during his sit-down with NBC's Meet the Press.
4: We'll all go together. It'll be our equipment. We'll take it out and destroy it, whether it's on-site or whether we take it off-site.
3: Trump said if a deal isn't made, they'll further degrade Iran militarily. The president claimed, though, that the two countries are very close to signing a pact. Trump went on to say in the interview that Iran hasn't made a deal yet because they're strong and proud. He called the current peace talks a very hard thing for them. Senator Mark Warner is taking aim at President Trump's decision to tap Bill Pulte as the acting director of national intelligence.
5: To pick somebody like Bill Pulte, who doesn't have an ounce of intelligence or national security experience.
3: Appearing on Fox News Sunday, the Virginia Democrat described Pulte as grossly unqualified. Lisa Carton, NBC News Radio.
0: Thank you, Lisa. It is 86 degrees outside our Chasm studios with 59% humidity, 38% pressure, and the winds are at 9 miles per hour. The sun rose this morning at 5:29 and it will set at 9:04. Tonight it'll be down to 63 with scattered thunderstorms likely with winds from 8 to 15 miles per hour from the southeast. Tomorrow it'll be up to 81 degrees with overcast skies and scattered thunderstorms likely with south winds at 8 to 15 miles per hour. It'll get down to 62 tomorrow evening with cloudy skies and a chance of scattered thunderstorms. Southeast winds around 5 miles per hour. Tuesday will bring us a high of 89 with slightly chance for scattered storms late. Mainly cloudy skies expected with winds 5 to 10 miles per hour. Wednesday it'll be 88 degrees with partly cloudy skies with scattered thunderstorms likely and winds out of the south at 10 to 15 miles per hour with a low of 58 for the evening with partly cloudy with a chance of scattered storms and westing winds at 8 to 15 miles per hour. In the meantime, we will be listening to No Beer Today by the Salatros Bride and Rainbow by request.

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7: 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This is Joyce, and I am here with you for the afternoon. I have some requests from Mark over there in St. Cloud. here is Leon Olson, Drunk Again.

Here I am, drunk again. That was by Leon Olson and by request from Mark over there in St. Cloud. Mark has another request. He'd like to hear How Great Thou Art. Here is Ellen Jackson with How Great Thou Art.

How great thou art. The Twins' final game was 6-5 in favor of Kansas City. They did come back a little bit. So here's another request from Mark Hayda over there in St. Cloud. Here is Little Johnny Cash with Amazing Grace.

the Dutchmeisters take me back to Eden Valley. It is 85 degrees outside. It's a little windy, but not bad, 9 miles per hour. I have another request from Mark over in St. Cloud. Here's the Cheetah Band with John Deere Polka.

That was the John Deere Tractor Polka by the Cheetah Band. Here's another request over there from Mark in St. Cloud. Thanks for listening, Mark. Here is No Beer in Heaven. But we don't know that for sure.

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2: 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I'm not sure if this is the right song, but here's the Country Polka Tears with Violets and Roses Waltz. By request from one of our Chasm listeners.

That was Country Polka Tears by request. It's 84 degrees outside our Chasm studios right now. I have a request from one of our Chasm listeners out there for a little Stan Brenny with Hapsodelinda. I hope this is the right song. Here is the Stan Brenny band by request. Here is Hapsodelinda Polka.

That was the Stan Brenny Band with Hupsadinda Polka. I don't think I'm saying that right, but anyway, I have a request from one of our Chasm listeners out there for some of the Langner Sisters. So here is Daddy Was an Old-Time Preacher by the Langner Sisters by request from one of our fans out there.

Well, we have one more Langner Sister song here by request from one of our Chasm listeners out there. Here is My Polish Boyfriend Polka by the Langner Sisters.

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1: Chasm's top of the hour update. Everything you need to know. It's our home, too. Stand by.
2: NBC News Radio, I'm Lisa Carton. President Trump says the U.S. will work with Iran to destroy its highly enriched uranium if a deal can be made. Trump made the comment during his sit-down with NBC's Meet the Press.
3: We'll all go together. It'll be our equipment. We'll take it out and destroy it, whether it's on-site or whether we take it off-site.
2: Trump said if a deal isn't made, they'll further degrade Iran militarily. The president claimed, though, that the two countries are very close to signing a pact. Trump went on to say in the interview that Iran hasn't made a deal yet because they're strong and proud. He called the current peace talks a very hard thing for them. Senator Mark Warner is taking aim at President Trump's decision to tap Bill Pulte as the acting director of national intelligence.
4: To pick somebody like Bill Pulte, who doesn't have an ounce of intelligence or national security experience.
2: Appearing on Fox News Sunday, the Virginia Democrat described Pulte as grossly unqualified. Lisa Carton, NBC News Radio.
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0: And your weather update this evening, it's 82 degrees at our Chasm Studios, 65% humidity, 37% pressure, and the winds are at 14 to 18 miles per hour. I've been sitting here the last half hour watching the skies get a little dark. It tells me that rain, heavy at times, falling occasionally through 535. So I have not seen that it's rained yet, but it's coming, so they tell me. Our low tonight will be 63 degrees with cloudy skies and scattered thunderstorms likely. Southeast winds at 8 to 15 miles per hour. It does look pretty windy out there. Now it says 20 miles per hour. Tomorrow it'll get up to 81 degrees for a high with cloudy skies and scattered thunderstorms. Southeasterly winds at 8 to 15 miles per hour. Precipitation only 0.07 inches. On the way in, I did see a tractor in the field, and I did see a little dust blowing. I don't know. I thought we had some nice rain showers this last week here. Tuesday, our high will be 89 with cloudy skies with a few peaks of sun, slight chance for scattered storms late. Southeast winds at 5 to 10 miles per hour.
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0: 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This is Joyce, and I'll be bringing you the funeral announcements here in a second. We will be bringing you the rosary at 6 o'clock. The Les Feldick Ministries about 6:25, 6:30-ish, and the Les Feldick Ministries at 7 o'clock with Randy Rothstein. Your funeral announcements this afternoon are brought to you by the Daniel Funeral Home and Cremation of St. Cloud, Clearwater, St. Joseph, Sartell, the Daniel Benson Funeral Home of St. Cloud, and 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Services of Sauk Center, Melrose, Freeport, and Gray Eagle, the Shelley Funeral Homes of Little Falls, Pierce, Swanville, and Onemia, and the Cold Spring Floral and Gifts. A Catholic Memorial Mass for Karen M. Van Buskum, 84, of St. Joseph, will be held at St. John's Abbey tomorrow at 10 o'clock. In lieu of flowers, the family requests donations be sent to Anna Marie's Alliance in St. Cloud. That's for the late Karen M. Van Buskum, 84, of St. Joseph. A funeral service for Rodney Gale, 87, of Richmond, will be tomorrow at the River of Life Church in Cold Spring. Friends may call from 9 to 10:45 at the church. Arrangements are with the Winter Funeral Home in Cold Spring. That's for the late Rodney Gale, 87, of Richmond. A massive Christian burial for Mary Wenning, 80, of Melrose, will be held tomorrow at the St. Mary's Catholic Church in Melrose. Visitation will be from 9 to 10:45 tomorrow at the church. Arrangements are with the Pat and Chad Funeral and Cremation Services of Melrose. That's for the late Mary Wenning, 80, of Melrose. A funeral service for John Beckius, 60, of Rockville, will be at 11 o'clock tomorrow at the St. Boniface Catholic Church in Cold Spring. Visitation will be from 4 to 7 p.m. this evening at the Winter Funeral Home in Richmond, and again at 10 to 10:45 tomorrow at the St. Boniface Church, Narthex. Arrangements are with the Winter Funeral Home of Richmond. That's for the late John Beckius, 60, of Rockville. A massive Christian burial for Gloria Swanson Burkham will be held on tomorrow at 11 o'clock at the Sacred Heart Catholic Church in Flensburg. Arrangements are with the Lemire Funeral Home in Little Falls. That's for the late Gloria Swanson Burkham, 94, of Little Falls. A memorial mass of Christian burial for Herbert Herb Peters, 89, of Sauk Center, will be held tomorrow at 1 p.m. at Our Lady of the Angels Catholic Church in Sauk Center. Visitation will be from 5 to 8 p.m. at the Pat and Chad Funeral Home in Sauk Center, and from 12 to 12:45 Monday at the church. That's for the late Herbert Herb Peters, 89, of Sauk Center. A private graveside service for Dennis A. Danzel, 86, of Bolas, will be held on Tuesday at the St. Joseph's Parish Cemetery in St. Joseph. That's for the late Dennis Danzel, 86, of Bolas. A massive Christian burial celebrating the life of Janice L. Pagan, 89, of Holdingford, will be at 11 o'clock on Tuesday at the All Church of All Saints Catholic Church, St. Mary in Holdingford. There will be a visitation from 4 until 7 on Monday evening at the Church of All Saints Catholic Church, St. Mary, and again from 10 o'clock a.m. until the time of the Mass on Tuesday morning at the church. Arrangements are with the Miller Carlin Funeral Homes. That's for the late Janice L. Pagan, 89, of Holdingford. A funeral service for John Heinen, 89, of Cold Spring, will be at 11 o'clock on Tuesday at the St. James Catholic Church, Jacobs Prairie. Friends may call from 9 to 10:45 at the church. Arrangements are with the Winter Funeral Home of Cold Spring. That's for the late John Heinen, 89, of Cold Spring. A massive Christian burial for Richard Dick J. McCoy, 89, of Painesville, will be at 11 o'clock on Tuesday at the St. Louis Catholic Church in Painesville. Burial will take place in the St. Louis Parish Cemetery in Painesville with full military honors. Visitation will be from 5 to 7 p.m. tomorrow evening and after 10 o'clock on Tuesday, both at the St. Louis Catholic Church. A rosary will be prayed at 10:15 on Tuesday at the church. That's for the late Richard J. Dick McCoy, 89, of Painesville. A massive Christian burial for William Bill Pasterik, 91, of Foley, will be at 11 o'clock on Tuesday at the St. Elizabeth's Catholic Church in Brenneville. Visitation will be from 4 to 8 p.m. on Monday evening at the Foley Funeral Home with parish prayers at 7 p.m. Visitation will continue from 10 to 11 o'clock at the church on Tuesday. That's for the late William Bill Pasterik, 91, of Foley. A funeral service for Willard Grossinger of Watkins will be held at 11 o'clock on Tuesday at the St. Anthony's Parish in Watkins. That's for the late Willard Grossinger of Watkins. A memorial service for Harvey M. Deck 76 of Sauk Center, formerly of Albany, will be held at 11 o'clock on Wednesday at the Pat and Chad Funeral Home in Melrose. Visitation will be from 9:30 to 11 o'clock on Wednesday at the funeral home. That's for the late Harvey M. Deck 76 of Sauk Center and formerly of Albany. A massive Christian burial for Mary Alice Clune, 98 of Little Falls, will be held on Wednesday at 11 o'clock at the Holy Family Catholic Church in Belle Prairie. Visitation will be from 10 to 11 o'clock prior to the Mass. In lieu of flowers, memorials are preferred to CHI Hospice. Arrangements are with the Lemire Funeral Home in Little Falls. That's for the late Mary Alice Clune, 98 of Little Falls. A celebration of life visitation will be for Nancy C. Lucreth Hall of Sauk, 74 of St. Cloud, will be held from 4 to 7 p.m. on Tuesday at the Daniel Funeral Home in St. Cloud. A massive Christian burial will be held at 11 o'clock on Wednesday at the St. Peter's Catholic Church in St. Cloud, with visitation 1 hour before the service at the church. Arrangements are with the Daniel Funeral Home. That's for the late Nancy C. Lucreth Hull of Sauk, 74 of St. Cloud. A massive Christian burial for Hilly Hootie J. Mears, 85 of Fridley and formerly of Freeport, will be at the Church of St. The burial will be at the Church of St. Williams in Fridley on Wednesday at 11 o'clock, with visitation 1 hour prior to the service. Prayer service on Tuesday, June 9th, will be from 5 to 7 p.m. at the Miller Carlin Funeral Home in Fridley. That's for the late Hillary J. Mayers, 85 of Fridley and formerly of Freeport. A celebration of life for Carol A. Heinen, 71 of St. Cloud, will be held from 4 to 8 p.m. on Wednesday at the Daniel Funeral Home in St. Cloud. Prayer service will be held at 7 p.m. Burial of her urn will be at 2 p.m. on Thursday in the Old St. Joseph Parish Cemetery in St. Joseph. That's for the late Carol A. Heinen, 71 of St. Cloud. A graveside service for Lawrence Max Sand, 98 of Freeport, will be held at 11 o'clock on Thursday, June 11th, at the Minnesota State Veterans Cemetery in Little Falls. Arrangements are with the Pat and Chad Funeral and Cremation Services of Melrose. That's for the late Lawrence Max Sand, 98 of Freeport. A funeral service for Carolyn Heinze, 84 of Foley, will be at 11 o'clock on Thursday, June 11th, at the St. John's Lutheran Church in rural Sauk Rapids. Visitation will be from 4 to 8 p.m. on Wednesday at the Foley Funeral Home and will continue from 10 to 11 o'clock at the church on Thursday. Arrangements are with the Foley Funeral Home. That's for the late Carolyn Heinze, 84 of Foley. A massive Christian burial for Willard Bill Burlett, 85 of Sauk Center, will be held at 11 o'clock on Thursday at the St. Paul's Catholic Church in Sauk Center. Visitation will be from 4 to 7 p.m. Wednesday at the Pat and Chad Funeral Home in Sauk Center and from 10 to 10:45 on Thursday at the church. Parish prayers will be held at 4 p.m. on Wednesday evening at the funeral home. That's for the late Willard Bill Burlett, 85 of Sauk Center. A memorial mass of Christian burial for Genevieve Jenny R. Sand, 78 of St. Cloud, will be held on Friday, June 12th at 11 o'clock at the St. Anthony's Catholic Church. Arrangements are with the Daniel Funeral Home. That's for the late Genevieve Jenny R. Sand, 78 of St. Cloud. A burial with military honors for Dale L. Greger, 77 of Painesville, will take place at the Minnesota State Veterans Cemetery in Little Falls on Friday, June 12th at 10 o'clock. A celebration of life will follow at the Daniel Funeral Home in downtown St. Cloud with visitation beginning at 11:30, a service at 1 o'clock. That's for the late Dale L. Greger, 77 of Painesville. Funeral service for Gary Howard Irwin, 88 of Little Falls, will be held on Saturday, June 13th at 11 o'clock at the Zion Lutheran Church in Little Falls. Visitation will be held on Friday, June 12th from 4 to 7 p.m. at the Emblem Brenny Funeral Service in Little Falls and from 9 until the hour of the service on Saturday at the church. Military honors will be provided at the Minnesota State's Veterans Cemetery in a private family ceremony. That's for the late Gary Howard Irwin, 88 of Little Falls. A funeral service for John Heisek, 83 of Albany, will be held on Saturday, June 13th at 11 o'clock at the Immaculate Lutheran Church in Albany, with visitation starting at 9 o'clock at the church. Arrangements are with the Lemire Funeral Home in Little Falls. That's for the late John Heisek, 83 of Albany. A service for Jeffrey G. Hinkmeyer, 67 of St. Cloud, will have a private celebration of life at a later date. That's for the late Jeffrey G. Hinkmeyer, 67 of St. Cloud. 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
6: 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Reason number 10. I don't go to church because the sermons are boring and irrelevant. If pastors are preaching boring and irrelevant things, they're doing a great disservice to the Word of God, or they're not preaching the Word of God at all. As a pastor, I am called to preach the Bible. My own opinions, while I may think they're positively brilliant, are what is irrelevant. I try, as most pastors do, to give my congregation simple truths from the Word of God that can impact their lives immediately, not abstract philosophies that tickle the mind and have no practical application. The Word of God, it says in Hebrews, is living and active, sharper than any two-edged sword, and that's the truth.
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1: 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He's got five.
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You're listening to Chasm 1150 AM, your dependable neighbor. That was Laverne and the Starlights with Blue Eyes Blink, and we had George's Concertina with Grasshopper Polka, and the Country Polka Tears with Ceiling Kicker Polka. It is 5:30. It is 72 degrees outside our Chasm studios with overcast skies. I have not seen rain yet, so we'll see what it brings this evening. Here's the Dale Pexa Band with Red Wing Polka.

0: That was Larry Razavi with Homecoming Waltz. It has gone down to 71 degrees at our Chasm Studios right now. Excuse me, in a half hour. Excuse me. Got a little tickle there. So Elizabeth over North Melrose says, it is raining. Here is the Wee Willie Trio with When I Sleep Polka.
1: Here's one of Charlie's favorite polka, entitled When I Sleep Polka.

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2: That was the Dear Echeft Band with Memories Waltz, and we had Conway Twitty with After the Fire Is Gone. It's still not raining at our Albany studios, but it's 71 degrees. It was raining at about 5:30-ish over there north of Melrose. Thanks for the update, Elizabeth. Here's Randy Dorschner with Corn Shuckers Polka.

0: This is Dean Dirkus from Pine Country Bank and Sox Center. 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

0: Hi, folks. Minneapolis Paul Town. Thanks for folks here from St. Paul. Thank you, folks. It'll be all the whole time.
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3: That was Diven Keelband with Minneapolis Polka. It is 71 degrees outside our Chasm studios with 86% humidity, 37% pressure, and the winds are at 8 miles per hour. It is now time for our Sunday evening rosary in memory of Lawrence and Rita Treadle.
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5: We, the priests and seminarians of the Diocese of St. Cloud, would like to offer this rosary for your intention. 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

0: name of the Father, and of the Son, and the Holy Spirit.
1: Amen.
0: I believe in God, the Father Almighty, creator of heaven and earth, and in Jesus Christ, his only Son, our Lord, who was conceived by the Holy Spirit, born of the Virgin Mary, suffered under Pontius Pilate, was crucified, died, and was buried. He descended into hell. The third day he rose again from the dead. He ascended into heaven, sitting at the right hand of God the Father Almighty. From thence he shall come to judge the living and the dead.
2: I believe in the Holy Spirit, the Holy Catholic Church, the communion of saints, the forgiveness of sins, the resurrection of the body, and life everlasting. Amen.
0: Our Father, who art in heaven, hallowed be thy name. Thy kingdom come, thy will be done, on earth as it is in heaven.
2: Give us this day our daily bread, and forgive us our trespasses, as we forgive those who trespass against us. And lead us not into temptation, but deliver us from evil.
0: For an increase of the virtues of faith, hope, and charity. Hail Mary,
3: full of grace, the Lord is with thee. Blessed art thou among women, and blessed is the fruit of thy womb, Jesus.
2: Holy Mary, Mother of God, pray for us sinners, now and at the hour of our death. Amen.
3: Hail Mary, full of grace, the Lord is with thee. Blessed art thou among women, and blessed is the fruit of thy womb, Jesus.
2: Holy Mary, Mother of God, pray for us sinners, now and at the hour of our death. Amen.
3: Hail Mary, full of grace, the Lord is with thee. Blessed art thou among women, and blessed is the fruit of thy womb, Jesus.
2: Holy Mary, Mother of God, pray for us sinners, now and at the hour of our death. Amen.
3: Glory be to the Father, and to the Son, and to the Holy Spirit.
2: As it was in the beginning, is now, and ever shall be, world without end. Amen.
4: The first joyful mystery, the Annunciation. Our Father, who art in heaven, hallowed be thy name. Thy kingdom come, thy will be done, on earth as it is in heaven.
2: Give us this day our daily bread, and forgive us our trespasses, as we forgive those who trespass against us. And lead us not into temptation, but deliver us from evil.
3: Hail Mary, full of grace, the Lord is with thee. Blessed art thou among women, and blessed is the fruit of thy womb, Jesus.
2: Holy Mary, Mother of God, pray for us sinners, now and at the hour of our death. Amen.
3: Hail Mary, full of grace, the Lord is with thee. Blessed art thou among women, and blessed is the fruit of thy womb, Jesus.
2: Holy Mary, Mother of God, pray for us sinners, now and at the hour of our death. Amen.
3: Hail Mary, full of grace, the Lord is with thee. Blessed art thou among women, and blessed is the fruit of thy womb, Jesus.
2: Holy Mary, Mother of God, pray for us sinners, now and at the hour of our death. Amen.
3: Hail Mary, full of grace, the Lord is with thee. Blessed art thou among women, and blessed is the fruit of thy womb, Jesus.
2: Holy Mary, Mother of God, pray for us sinners, now and at the hour of our death. Amen.
3: Hail Mary, full of grace, the Lord is with thee. Blessed art thou among women, and blessed is the fruit of thy womb, Jesus.
2: Holy Mary, Mother of God, pray for us sinners, now and at the hour of our death. Amen.
3: Hail Mary, full of grace, the Lord is with thee. Blessed art thou among women, and blessed is the fruit of thy womb, Jesus.
2: Holy Mary, Mother of God, pray for us sinners, now and at the hour of our death. Amen.
3: Hail Mary, full of grace, the Lord is with thee. Blessed art thou among women, and blessed is the fruit of thy womb, Jesus.
2: Holy Mary, Mother of God, pray for us sinners, now and at the hour of our death. Amen.
3: Hail Mary, full of grace, the Lord is with thee. Blessed art thou among women, and blessed is the fruit of thy womb, Jesus.
2: Holy Mary, Mother of God, pray for us sinners, now and at the hour of our death. Amen.
3: Hail Mary, full of grace, the Lord is with thee. Blessed art thou among women, and blessed is the fruit of thy womb, Jesus.
2: Holy Mary, Mother of God, pray for us sinners, now and at the hour of our death. Amen.
3: Hail Mary, full of grace, the Lord is with thee. Blessed art thou among women, and blessed is the fruit of thy womb, Jesus.
2: Holy Mary, Mother of God, pray for us sinners, now and at the hour of our death. Amen.
3: Glory be to the Father, and to the Son, and to the Holy Spirit.
2: As it was in the beginning, is now, and ever shall be, world without end. Amen.
3: O my Jesus, forgive us our sins, save us from the fires of hell. Lead all souls to heaven, especially those who have most need of thy mercy.
4: The second joyful mystery, the Visitation.
3: Our Father, who art in heaven, hallowed be thy name. Thy kingdom come, thy will be done, on earth as it is in heaven.
2: Give us this day our daily bread, and forgive us our trespasses, as we forgive those who trespass against us. And lead us not into temptation, but deliver us from evil.
3: Hail Mary, full of grace, the Lord is with thee. Blessed art thou among women, and blessed is the fruit of thy womb, Jesus.
2: Holy Mary, Mother of God, pray for us sinners, now and at the hour of our death. Amen.
3: Hail Mary, full of grace, the Lord is with thee. Blessed art thou among women, and blessed is the fruit of thy womb, Jesus.
2: Holy Mary, Mother of God, pray for us sinners, now and at the hour of our death. Amen.
3: Hail Mary, full of grace, the Lord is with thee. Blessed art thou among women, and blessed is the fruit of thy womb, Jesus.
2: Holy Mary, Mother of God, pray for us sinners, now and at the hour of our death. Amen.
3: Hail Mary, full of grace, the Lord is with thee. Blessed art thou among women, and blessed is the fruit of thy womb, Jesus.
2: Holy Mary, Mother of God, pray for us sinners, now and at the hour of our death. Amen.
3: Hail Mary, full of grace, the Lord is with thee. Blessed art thou among women, and blessed is the fruit of thy womb, Jesus.
2: Holy Mary, Mother of God, pray for us sinners, now and at the hour of our death. Amen.
3: Hail Mary, full of grace, the Lord is with thee. Blessed art thou among women, and blessed is the fruit of thy womb, Jesus.
2: Holy Mary, Mother of God, pray for us sinners, now and at the hour of our death. Amen.
3: Hail Mary, full of grace, the Lord is with thee. Blessed art thou among women, and blessed is the fruit of thy womb, Jesus.
2: Holy Mary, Mother of God, pray for us sinners, now and at the hour of our death. Amen.
3: Hail Mary, full of grace, the Lord is with thee. Blessed art thou among women, and blessed is the fruit of thy womb, Jesus.
2: Holy Mary, Mother of God, pray for us sinners, now and at the hour of our death. Amen.
3: Hail Mary, full of grace, the Lord is with thee. Blessed art thou among women, and blessed is the fruit of thy womb, Jesus.
2: Holy Mary, Mother of God, pray for us sinners, now and at the hour of our death. Amen.
3: Hail Mary, full of grace, the Lord is with thee. Blessed art thou among women, and blessed is the fruit of thy womb, Jesus.
2: Holy Mary, Mother of God, pray for us sinners, now and at the hour of our death. Amen.
3: Glory be to the Father, and to the Son, and to the Holy Spirit.
2: As it was in the beginning, is now, and ever shall be, world without end. Amen.
3: O my Jesus, forgive us our sins, save us from the fires of hell. Lead all souls to heaven, especially those in the most need of thy mercy. The third joyful mystery, the Nativity. Our Father, who art in heaven, hallowed be thy name. Thy kingdom come, thy will be done, on earth as it is in heaven.
2: Give us this day our daily bread, and forgive us our trespasses, as we forgive those who trespass against us. And lead us not into temptation, but deliver us from evil.
3: Hail Mary, full of grace, the Lord is with thee. Blessed art thou among women, and blessed is the fruit of thy womb, Jesus.
2: Holy Mary, Mother of God, pray for us sinners, now and at the hour of our death. Amen.
3: Hail Mary, full of grace, the Lord is with thee. Blessed art thou among women, and blessed is the fruit of thy womb, Jesus.
2: Holy Mary, Mother of God, pray for us sinners, now and at the hour of our death. Amen.
3: Hail Mary, full of grace, the Lord is with thee. Blessed art thou among women, and blessed is the fruit of thy womb, Jesus.
2: Holy Mary, Mother of God, pray for us sinners, now and at the hour of our death. Amen.
3: Hail Mary, full of grace, the Lord is with thee. Blessed art thou among women, and blessed is the fruit of thy womb, Jesus.
2: Holy Mary, Mother of God, pray for us sinners, now and at the hour of our death. Amen.
3: Hail Mary, full of grace, the Lord is with thee. Blessed art thou among women, and blessed is the fruit of thy womb, Jesus.
2: Holy Mary, Mother of God, pray for us sinners, now and at the hour of our death. Amen.
3: Hail Mary, full of grace, the Lord is with thee. Blessed art thou among women, and blessed is the fruit of thy womb, Jesus.
2: Holy Mary, Mother of God, pray for us sinners, now and at the hour of our death. Amen.
3: Hail Mary, full of grace, the Lord is with thee. Blessed art thou among women, and blessed is the fruit of thy womb, Jesus.
2: Holy Mary, Mother of God, pray for us sinners, now and at the hour of our death. Amen.
3: Hail Mary, full of grace, the Lord is with thee. Blessed art thou among women, and blessed is the fruit of thy womb, Jesus.
2: Holy Mary, Mother of God, pray for us sinners, now and at the hour of our death. Amen.
3: Hail Mary, full of grace, the Lord is with thee. Blessed art thou among women, and blessed is the fruit of thy womb, Jesus.
2: Holy Mary, Mother of God, pray for us sinners, now and at the hour of our death. Amen.
3: Hail Mary, full of grace, the Lord is with thee. Blessed art thou among women, and blessed is the fruit of thy womb, Jesus.
2: Holy Mary, Mother of God, pray for us sinners, now and at the hour of our death. Amen.
3: Glory be to the Father, and to the Son, and to the Holy Spirit.
2: As it was in the beginning, is now, and ever shall be, world without end. Amen.
3: O my Jesus, forgive us our sins, save us from the fires of hell. Lead all souls to heaven, especially those who have most need of thy mercy. The fourth joyful mystery, the Presentation. Our Father, who art in heaven, hallowed be thy name. Thy kingdom come, thy will be done, on earth as it is in heaven.
2: Give us this day our daily bread, and forgive us our trespasses, as we forgive those who trespass against us. And lead us not into temptation, but deliver us from evil.
3: Hail Mary, full of grace, the Lord is with thee. Blessed art thou among women, and blessed is the fruit of thy womb, Jesus.
2: Holy Mary, Mother of God, pray for us sinners, now and at the hour of our death. Amen.
3: Hail Mary, full of grace, the Lord is with thee. Blessed art thou among women, and blessed is the fruit of thy womb, Jesus.
2: Holy Mary, Mother of God, pray for us sinners, now and at the hour of our death. Amen.
3: Hail Mary, full of grace, the Lord is with thee. Blessed art thou among women, and blessed is the fruit of thy womb, Jesus.
2: Holy Mary, Mother of God, pray for us sinners, now and at the hour of our death. Amen.
3: Hail Mary, full of grace, the Lord is with thee. Blessed art thou among women, and blessed is the fruit of thy womb, Jesus.
2: Holy Mary, Mother of God, pray for us sinners, now and at the hour of our death. Amen.
3: Hail Mary, full of grace, the Lord is with thee. Blessed art thou among women, and blessed is the fruit of thy womb, Jesus.
2: Holy Mary, Mother of God, pray for us sinners, now and at the hour of our death. Amen.
3: Hail Mary, full of grace, the Lord is with thee. Blessed art thou among women, and blessed is the fruit of thy womb, Jesus.
2: Holy Mary, Mother of God, pray for us sinners, now and at the hour of our death. Amen.
3: Hail Mary, full of grace, the Lord is with thee. Blessed art thou among women, and blessed is the fruit of thy womb, Jesus.
2: Holy Mary, Mother of God, pray for us sinners, now and at the hour of our death. Amen.
3: Hail Mary, full of grace, the Lord is with thee. Blessed art thou among women, and blessed is the fruit of thy womb, Jesus.
2: Holy Mary, Mother of God, pray for us sinners, now and at the hour of our death. Amen.
3: Hail Mary, full of grace, the Lord is with thee. Blessed art thou among women, and blessed is the fruit of thy womb, Jesus.
2: Holy Mary, Mother of God, pray for us sinners, now and at the hour of our death. Amen.
3: Hail Mary, full of grace, the Lord is with thee. Blessed art thou among women, and blessed is the fruit of thy womb, Jesus.
2: Holy Mary, Mother of God, pray for us sinners, now and at the hour of our death. Amen.
3: Glory be to the Father, and to the Son, and to the Holy Spirit.
2: As it was in the beginning, is now, and ever shall be, world without end. Amen.
3: O my Jesus, forgive us our sins, save us from the fires of hell. Lead all souls to heaven, especially those who have most need of thy mercy. The fifth joyful mystery, the finding of Jesus in the temple. Our Father, who art in heaven, hallowed be thy name. Thy kingdom come, thy will be done, on earth as it is in heaven.
2: Give us this day our daily bread, and forgive us our trespasses, as we forgive those who trespass against us. And lead us not into temptation, but deliver us from evil.
3: Hail Mary, full of grace, the Lord is with thee. Blessed art thou among women, and blessed is the fruit of thy womb, Jesus.
2: Holy Mary, Mother of God, pray for us sinners, now and at the hour of our death. Amen.
3: Hail Mary, full of grace, the Lord is with thee. Blessed art thou among women, and blessed is the fruit of thy womb, Jesus.
2: Holy Mary, Mother of God, pray for us sinners, now and at the hour of our death. Amen.
3: Hail Mary, full of grace, the Lord is with thee. Blessed art thou among women, and blessed is the fruit of thy womb, Jesus.
2: Holy Mary, Mother of God, pray for us sinners, now and at the hour of our death. Amen.
3: Hail Mary, full of grace, the Lord is with thee. Blessed art thou among women, and blessed is the fruit of thy womb, Jesus.
2: Holy Mary, Mother of God, pray for us sinners, now and at the hour of our death. Amen.
3: Hail Mary, full of grace, the Lord is with thee. Blessed art thou among women, and blessed is the fruit of thy womb, Jesus.
2: Holy Mary, Mother of God, pray for us sinners, now and at the hour of our death. Amen.
3: Hail Mary, full of grace, the Lord is with thee. Blessed art thou among women, and blessed is the fruit of thy womb, Jesus.
2: Holy Mary, Mother of God, pray for us sinners, now and at the hour of our death. Amen.
3: Hail Mary, full of grace, the Lord is with thee. Blessed art thou among women, and blessed is the fruit of thy womb, Jesus.
2: Holy Mary, Mother of God, pray for us sinners, now and at the hour of our death. Amen.
3: Hail Mary, full of grace, the Lord is with thee. Blessed art thou among women, and blessed is the fruit of thy womb, Jesus.
2: Holy Mary, Mother of God, pray for us sinners, now and at the hour of our death. Amen.
3: Hail Mary, full of grace, the Lord is with thee. Blessed art thou among women, and blessed is the fruit of thy womb, Jesus.
2: Holy Mary, Mother of God, pray for us sinners, now and at the hour of our death. Amen.
3: Hail Mary, full of grace, the Lord is with thee. Blessed art thou among women, and blessed is the fruit of thy womb, Jesus.
2: Holy Mary, Mother of God, pray for us sinners, now and at the hour of our death. Amen.
3: Glory be to the Father, and to the Son, and to the Holy Spirit.
2: As it was in the beginning, is now, and ever shall be, world without end. Amen.
3: O my Jesus, forgive us our sins, save us from the fires of hell. Lead all souls to heaven, especially those who have most need of thy mercy. Hail, Holy Queen, Mother of Mercy, our life, our sweetness, and our hope. To thee do we cry, poor banished children of Eve. To thee do we send up our sighs, mourning and weeping in the valley of tears. Turn then, most gracious Advocate, thine eyes of mercy towards us, and after this our exile, show unto us the blessed fruit of thy womb, Jesus. O clement, O loving, O sweet Virgin Mary, pray for us, O Holy Mother of God,
2: that we may be made worthy of the promises of Christ.
1: In the name of the Father, and of the Son, and the Holy Spirit.
2: Amen.
5: 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And our inspirational selection this evening is a request from one of our Chasm listeners out there. Here is, I was there to hear your born-in cry.

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1: Hello and welcome to Through the Bible with Les Feldick, an inspirational and informative half hour of insight into the heart of Scripture. In addition to teaching the Bible, Les is a full-time rancher, having a down-to-earth practical teaching style that makes the Bible come to life. 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At the end of the program, there will be an address where you can contact the ministry. And now, here's Les Feldick with today's lesson.
2: 1 Corinthians chapter 5, and as I just told the folks here in the studio, this is not a very pretty chapter. Another one of those chapters I'd just as soon scoot around and not have to comment. But if we're taking this more or less chapter by chapter, we have to deal with it. All right, now Paul writes to this same congregation that we've been dealing with now for several months. It is reported commonly. In other words, this wasn't something that was being done in a corner. This was something that was open. And the whole Corinthian congregation, whether they were large or small, I don't know, but they all knew about it. Now imagine, he said, it's reported commonly that there is fornication among you, such fornication or immoral activity, as is not so much as named among the Gentiles. In other words, even those pagan Gentiles wouldn't do what this couple is doing. And what is it? That one has his father's wife. In other words, a stepson, more than likely, is what the commentators are pretty much agreed on, that a stepson and his stepmother were actually living together as husband and wife. And it was a gross immoral situation, even for Corinth, as immoral as that city was. And then he says, and here is the real point of condemnation from the apostle to these Corinthians who have been puffed up by first one thing, then another, and then he says, you're so puffed up and have not rather mourned that he that hath done this deed might be taken away from among you, that is, from the church congregation, not to put him to death, but to remove him from fellowship. All right, now analyze these two verses. Here we have this instant of gross immorality within the confines of the local Corinthian church. They all knew about it, and yet, did it bother any of them? Evidently not. And Paul says, you're puffed up. Now, I think the Schofield Bible has a very apt footnote at the bottom. What does this do to these who were followers of Peter? And others who said, oh, Paul, we're not going to follow you. We follow Apollos. And others who said to the other two groups, well, we're not going to follow those two guys. We are adherents of the Apostle Paul. All of them were taking in this situation and not being bothered by it. Unbelievable, isn't it? Now, you would have thought at least one segment of the congregation would have been up in arms and say, hey, we've got to do something about this. This is bringing reproach upon the name of Christ throughout the city of Corinth, because even the pagans knew what was going on. It was something that wasn't being hidden. And he says, you're not doing anything about it? All right, verse 3. He's going to do something about it. He's not going to let it slide. For he says, I verily as absent in body, but present in spirit. He knew whether supernaturally or whether he got it by the grapevine. That's beside the point. But he said, even though I'm not there in body, I am present in spirit. And he says, I have judged. He said, I have come to a conclusion already as though I were present, concerning him who has so done this deed. And Paul says, there's no room for argument. You have to deal with it. And see, this is what we have to realize, that even in our own society, we fast are becoming not much better than Corinth. Isn't that right? Our whole moral climate is just simply falling away. I should say the moral fiber is just rotting away from under us. And these very same acts can take place in local churches and nobody thinks anything of it. I've had people call from various other states that, well, what are we supposed to do? This couple are living in sin. They are open about it. They walk in church as though nothing is amiss. Hey, that's not the way it's supposed to be. And this is what Paul is dealing with. If there is gross immorality or a gross act of covetousness and so forth, the church has to make a point of it. And you don't just turn your eyes and say, oh, well, you know, let them live. It's a free country. Not in the realms of the church it isn't supposed to be. And so here's what Paul says is the remedy. You have to take this couple, confront them with it as a body of believers. And then verse 4, in the name of our Lord Jesus, when you are gathered together. You see, this is a corporate thing now. It's the church, the body of Christ located in Corinth. That when you are gathered together, and Paul's spirit is going to be in the midst of it, as of course naturally the Holy Spirit would be, and with the power of our Lord Jesus Christ to deliver such a one unto Satan for the destruction of the flesh. Now remember, the flesh and the soul and spirit are not the same. So Paul is not crying or demanding the destruction of this man's soul and spirit as a believer. Now, he's a believer, or they wouldn't be addressing him as such in the Corinthian letter. But they could turn such a one over to the power of Satan to destroy his physical life or his flesh. And, of course, we know that that is within Satan's power when God grants it to him. Go back to the book of Job. How far could Satan go when it came to dealing with Job? Only as far as God permitted it. All right, now the same way here. Paul is saying in so many words, if this couple will not clean up their act and come away from their open sin, then turn them over to the power of Satan to destroy the flesh, to take their lives physically, lest they keep on bringing reproach to the name of Christ. That does not mean that they're going to be annihilated spiritually. And so it'll read on. That for the destruction of the flesh, that the spirit of this individual, the man I think is what he's dealing with first and foremost, that the spirit may be what? Saved in the day of the Lord Jesus. Now I know this is hard for a lot of people to comprehend, that people living in this kind of a sinful condition are still saved. Yes, that's what the book says, but they're not going to get away with it. It has to be dealt with by the church, and God's going to deal with it. Now, when it comes to this whole thing, maybe it's a little bit too early to bring this out, but when it comes to this whole thing, yeah, it's going to be again in chapter 11. I guess that's where I thought I'd deal with it when we came to it. But the scripture says that even though God is going to take these kind of believers out of their physical existence, they're not going to lose their salvation. And then he admonishes the believing community that we are never even to pray for the death of someone like that. Now that I've started that far, I guess I better follow it on through. Go all the way back to the little letters of John. I wasn't really intending to do this until we got to chapter 11, but since I've opened the gate, I guess I'll have to finish it and carry it through. 1 John chapter 5. 1 John chapter 5, and let's drop in at verse 16. And he's dealing with pretty much the same kind of a situation. Probably not as gross, but sin in the church. 1 John 5, verse 16. If any man see his brother sin a sin, and it's not unto death, he shall ask. And he shall give him life for them that sin not unto death. In other words, their sin isn't as gross as this one here in Corinthians. All right, there is, John says, a sin unto death. In other words, in the life of a believer who goes into deep sin, open sin, that folk in general know about, God has mandated, first and foremost, a disciplinary action on the part of the church to restore such a one to fellowship. That's Galatians chapter 6, verse 1. That if a man be taken in a fault, you who are spiritual were to do what? restore such a one in the spirit of meekness, lest even the church leaders be taken in just as great a sin. See, we're all human. Every human being is just as prone to fall into sin as the next one. But hopefully, if we're spiritually taught and we are spiritually kept, these things won't happen. But it can. It can happen to anybody. All right, so now then John is delineating that there were some sins that would not cause God to take them out of their physical life. But some he will. And I've seen it. I'm sure you have. Where a believer who will refuse to come away from his sinful lifestyle, and you can deal with him and deal with him, and then all of a sudden, bingo. Just a sudden heart attack or a sudden car accident, and they're gone. Well, God takes them home, lest they keep on bringing reproach to his name. All right, that's exactly what John is dealing with. And so he says, there is, verse 16 again, there is a sin unto death. A believer can come to that place where God will take his life. Now then, look at this one, the last part of that verse. John says, I do not say that you shall pray for it. In other words, no believer, no church body ever has the right to pray for the death of an erring believer. That is never permissible. The scripture says we cannot pray for the death of an erring believer. That's in God's hands. All right, now then, verse 17. All unrighteousness is sin. Whether it be a little sin or a great one, it's still sin. And there is a sin not unto death. Now, what's implied? That some sin is gross enough that it will cause God to take that believer out ahead of time. All right, now then, come back to 1 Corinthians chapter 5, and here's where we have it. This man is evidently committing a sin unto death. It's worthy of death if he does not repent of it and turn around. If he's going to continue on living with his stepmother in a marital relationship, God's going to take him out of Corinth. Now, that's all there's to it. All right? Verse 5, deliver such a one unto Satan for the destruction of the flesh, that the spirit, that is, the soul of the man, may be saved in the day of the Lord Jesus. Now, he comes back to the Corinthians as a congregation. You're glorying. See? Remember the word puffed up? You're being puffed up. Your glorying is not good. Know you not that a little leaven leaveneth the whole lump? All right, what has happened to the church of today? Just exactly that. I remember years and years ago, we were visiting some people, I think up in Stillwater, if I remember. And I'll never forget the man's, whether it was a Sunday school lesson that morning or the sermon, I don't remember, but I do remember this. He says, you know, the church has gotten into dire straits because as these various social sins came along, we just said, well, we can accommodate that. You know, we can live with that. And then he says, here comes something a little more drastic, and, well, we're not going to cause a ruckus. We can accommodate. We can live with that. And so over the years, what has happened? All the gross sin of the world has now come into the church, and the church thinks nothing of it. Well, I'm not going to stand here and say that we can reverse that. I can understand that church discipline today is almost an impossible thing. But I have to say what the book says. And the book says we have to deal with born-again church members who are bringing reproach to the name of Christ. We have to do whatever needs to be done to bring them back or bring them to the place where the Lord will take them home. And the reason is that if you're going to leave a little leaven, it isn't very long until it what? It takes over the whole lump. You women who bake bread, you know that. You put in a little bit of yeast, you can't keep part of the dough unleavened. It's all going to come under the effect of the yeast. Well, he's using that analogy for the church. If we allow sin, open sin, gross sin, then it won't be long until the whole congregation will lose their testimony. And you know what the world will say as they drive by? Shoot, I don't live any worse than they do. I don't need Christianity.

to be leavened. Purge it out. In fact, I think we've referred to it before. What do our Orthodox Jewish people do before Passover? Oh, my, they go through that house. If they're in a basement area, they'll go from the basement to the attic. And they just thoroughly clean house, looking for any semblance of what? Leaven or yeast. Well, what was the picture? Well, it went all the way back, of course, to the Passover in Egypt. And that the very next day after Passover was the 7 days of unleavened bread. They were now to be pictured as a nation whose sins had been atoned for or cleansed, and they were to picture that with the unleavened bread. All right, now Paul is bringing that same analogy into our teaching today. We have to look at sin in our individual lives. We have to look at sin in the life of the church, just like the leaven in the bread of Egypt. All right, what does it say? That you may be a new lump as you are unleavened. Now, what does it mean that we're unleavened? Well, we've been forgiven. We've been cleansed. And we are, so far as God is concerned, without sin. But if we leave a little bit of leaven in our life, then what? It isn't too long until it begins to expand and expand, and it's going to consume us again, see? So, even as Christ our Passover is sacrificed for us. Now, I don't have to take you into scriptures. You all know enough of it. But, oh, what a good mental exercise. What happened on the night of Passover in Egypt? Well, they put the blood on the doorposts, on the two side posts and one on the top. And in your mind's eye, you can picture the outline of the cross. I'm sure that's what God had on his mind. All right, but here was the beauty of it. These Jews who have been slaves now in Egypt had been told that if they would kill that sacrificial lamb, place the blood on the two doorposts and the lintel, and as they would sit in those little huts and those little houses in Egypt, at the stroke of midnight, the death angel was going to go over Egypt and kill every first male or firstborn of the male. Now, as Israel huddled in their little huts, and I'm sure they were living in rather small abodes, were they in fear of the death angel? No, not if they were people of faith, because the blood was on the door. And they had absolutely nothing to fear of the death angel. They didn't stand in those little huts quivering in their boots. They were secure, knowing that the blood was on the door, and they were covered. All right, now Paul is bringing that all the way up to the church age, that even as our Passover, when Christ died on that Roman cross, and anymore today, too often, the very crucial point of that is being left out, and that was the blood. As he hung on that cross, his blood was shed. And when we come under that blood, we are passed over from any judgment. Let me take you back to the little letter of 1 John. Again, 1 John, this time chapter 2. 1 John, chapter 2, verse 1. 1 John, chapter 2, verse 1. I've got to wait till you all find it, because if you find it, then I know the folk out there in their living rooms are finding it. All right? My little children. Who's John writing to? Believers. See? He's not writing to the unsaved world. He's writing to the believers. And he says, my little children, these things I write unto you that you sin not. Now, God never encourages the believer to sin, does he? No. But God being omniscient, God being the creator, God knows what? That we're going to. Some of us may be a little quicker than others, but we're going to sin. That old Adam is so powerful that even though we reckon him as dead according to Romans, yet he pops up and he gets his licks in and we sin. Okay, but now read on. If, and that implies that we will, if any man sin, we have an, what's the next word? Advocate with the Father. Who? Jesus Christ, the righteous one. All right, now can

0: imagine what happens up there in heaven when a believer sins? Oh, immediately our advocate comes right to the Father and he says, but Father, he's under the blood. He's a believer. He's under the blood. She's under the blood. And he picks it up on our behalf. Now that's a glorious, glorious, what shall I say, assurance. See, that even when we sin, we're under the blood, just like Israel was back there in Egypt. And nothing could touch them. The death angel couldn't touch them. They were under the blood. And see, this is where believers have to find themselves. Now, that's not license. How many times have I said that over the years? God's grace is not license. Just because we know we have this promise and assurance that if we sin, we are still forgiven, we are still cleansed. But we now have to have that cleansing. Now, when we get a little further in Corinthians, we're going to come to the word you are washed. And then I'm going to, of course, take you to John's gospel. But for now, in John, a little letter of 1 John chapter 2, then read on into verse 2. You're still back there, I hope. 1 John chapter 2, verse 2. And not only is he our advocate, he's our what? Propitiation. Now, it's been a long time since we dealt with that word in Romans chapter 8, I think it was. And for those of you who've been with us ever since we started, you remember how I explained the word propitiation? Everything that you can possibly put together back there in the tabernacle, back there in the wilderness, the Holy of Holies and the Ark of the Covenant, the veil, the Ark of the Showbread, the candlestick holder, and the altar of incense, then the brazen laver where they held the water that the priests washed in on their way in, the brazen altar, the sacrificial lamb, the fence around it. You remember when I went through all that? Every single aspect of that tabernacle in its composition, the gold and the silver and the stones and all the rest of it, every one of them were a picture of the work of salvation that Christ accomplished at the cross. And I call that whole work propitiation. Everything that you see in the tabernacle is the work of propitiation. And that included his work as high priest. It included the shed blood of the sacrifice. It included his interceding for us back there in the Holy of Holies. All right, it's still appropriate. See? Oh, this tremendous work of propitiation. And not for ours only, but God has done it for the sins of the whole world. Now, I had someone write me an article, or send me an article again the other day, where this gentleman was promoting that Christ only died for the believer. Well, he probably got his scripture for it, but I can't go along with that. Because my Bible says that Christ died for everyone. But not everyone will be saved because not everyone will appropriate it. See? But the potential is there. All right, now then, let's come back to 1 Corinthians chapter 5. Once again, our time is just about gone. So therefore, he says, let us keep the feast, even as Israel did in a symbolic way back there in the wilderness. Let us keep the feast, not with old leaven, neither with the leaven of malice and wickedness, but with the unleavened bread of sincerity and truth. Now, what's Paul alluding to here? Well, remember, we're still dealing with sin of believers in that local congregation. But they weren't the only people who were falling far short. Because what else is evidently evident in the congregation? Malice. Other forms of wickedness. And it was a leaven that was permeating that little... It's a wonder it survived, isn't it? It's a wonder Corinth as a... Of course, they didn't for long, but nevertheless, here was this little group of believers that was plagued with almost every sin that you could think of. And yet, God didn't give up on them. God just kept them in a place of growing and growing. And we know that Paul came to the place that one day, I'm sure, he was proud of the Corinthians.
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That was Leon Olson with the Truck Driving Man. 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It is 72 degrees outside our Chasm studios with 91% humidity, 37% pressure, and the winds have calmed down to 6 miles per hour. Our sun rose this morning at 5:29 and it will set at 9:05. It says rain will be falling continuously through 7:15. I have not seen any rain here. However, around 5:30 north of Melrose, they were getting some rain. Tonight it'll get down to 63 with scattered thunderstorms likely, overcast skies, winds at 8 to 15 miles per hour. Tomorrow it is expected to be an 81 degree high with scattered thunderstorms likely, overcast skies with winds 8 to 15 miles per hour. Tomorrow night it'll be cooling down to 62 degrees with partly cloudy skies, a chance for scattered thunderstorms early, winds out of the southeast around 5 miles per hour. We will be having Randy Rostein here coming up shortly at 7 o'clock with the Dick Putt Show to give us all the baseball updates. And then we will sit and listen to music until we hear from Randy. So here is Gene Ossendorf's band with Take Me Out to the Ball Game.